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1: Here's your Hastings weather forecast on KHAS. A flood advisory continues until 9 p.m. tonight. Lows dip down to about 45 tonight under mainly clear skies, winds out of the north, 8 to 15 miles per hour. Get the extended forecast along with local news, sports, and more anytime at khasradio.com. I'm staff meteorologist Jennifer Wojcicki. 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
1: Here's your Hastings weather forecast on KHAS. A flood advisory continues until 9 p.m. tonight. Lows dip down to about 45 tonight under mainly clear skies, winds out of the north, 8 to 15 miles per hour. Get the extended forecast along with local news, sports, and more anytime at khasradio.com. I'm staff meteorologist Jennifer Wojcicki. Currently 63.

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1: Here's your Hastings weather forecast on KHAS. Mainly clear tonight with a low of 45. Northerly winds 5 to 10 miles per hour. Daytime highs approaching 60. Tomorrow, bright sunshine expected. Get the extended forecast along with local news, sports, and more anytime at khasradio.com. I'm staff meteorologist Jennifer Wojcicki. Currently, it's 61 degrees.

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1: Heroes for Hunger 2026 is postponed until October 6th because of inclement weather. 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
1: Here's your Hastings weather forecast on KHAS. Mainly clear tonight with a low of 45. Northerly winds 5 to 10 miles per hour. Daytime highs approaching 60. Tomorrow, bright sunshine expected. Get the extended forecast along with local news, sports, and more anytime at khasradio.com. I'm staff meteorologist Jennifer Wojcicki. Currently, it's 61 degrees.

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1: Here's your Hastings weather forecast on KHAS. Mainly clear tonight with a low of 45. Northerly winds 5 to 10 miles per hour. Daytime highs approaching 60. Tomorrow, bright sunshine expected. Get the extended forecast along with local news, sports, and more anytime at khasradio.com. I'm staff meteorologist Jennifer Wojcicki. Right now, it's 58 degrees.

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3: Heroes for Hunger 2026 is postponed until October 6th because of inclement weather. 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It starts again Tuesday morning at 8 o'clock. 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
1: Here's your Hastings weather forecast on KHAS. Mainly clear tonight with a low of 45. Northerly winds 5 to 10 miles per hour. Daytime highs approaching 60. Tomorrow, bright sunshine expected. Get the extended forecast along with local news, sports, and more anytime at khasradio.com. I'm staff meteorologist Jennifer Wojcicki. Right now, it's 58 degrees.

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6: Lows dip down to about 45 tonight under clear skies, north winds 5 to 10 miles per hour. Sunny skies again tomorrow, daytime highs approaching 60.
5: Get the extended forecast along with local news, sports, and more anytime at khasradio.com. I'm staff meteorologist Jennifer Wojcicki.
6: Right now, it's 56 degrees.

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1: 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Just made it too dangerous to get folks out to donate food. So we're going to do this again next week, October 6th. It starts again Tuesday morning at 8 o'clock. 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
1: Here's your Hastings weather forecast on KHAS. Lows dip down to about 45 tonight under clear skies, north winds 5 to 10 miles per hour. Sunny skies again tomorrow, daytime highs approaching 60. Get the extended forecast along with local news, sports, and more anytime at khasradio.com. I'm staff meteorologist Jennifer Wojcicki. Right now, it's 56 degrees.

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1: Here's your Hastings weather forecast on KHAS. Lows around 45, overnight, under clear skies, northerly winds 5 to 10 miles per hour. Bright sunshine expected again, Friday, daytime highs approaching 60. Get the extended forecast along with local news, sports, and more anytime at khasradio.com. I'm staff meteorologist Jennifer Wojcicki. Right now, 54.

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1: Here's your Hastings weather forecast on KHAS. Lows around 45, overnight, under clear skies, northerly winds 5 to 10 miles per hour. Bright sunshine expected again Friday, daytime highs approaching 60. Get the extended forecast along with local news, sports, and more anytime at khasradio.com. I'm staff meteorologist Jennifer Wojcicki. Right now, 54.

0: 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You've got to say it exactly like that, and then you're listening to KHAS. 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
1: Here's your Hastings weather forecast on

CHAS. Lows level off around 45 overnight under clear skies, winds out of the north 5 to 10 miles per hour. Bright sunshine expected again Friday, highs level off around 60. Get the extended forecast along with local news, sports, and more anytime at khasradio.com. I'm staff meteorologist Jennifer Wojcicki. Right now, 52.

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1: Here's your Hastings weather forecast on KHAS. Lows level off around 45 overnight under clear skies, winds out of the north 5 to 10 miles per hour. Bright sunshine expected again Friday, highs level off around 60. Get the extended forecast along with local news, sports, and more anytime at khasradio.com. I'm staff meteorologist Jennifer Wojcicki. Right now, 52.

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1: Here's your Hastings weather forecast on KHAS. Lows level off around 45 overnight under clear skies, winds out of the north 5 to 10 miles per hour. Bright sunshine expected again Friday, highs level off around 60. Get the extended forecast along with local news, sports, and more anytime at khasradio.com.

0: 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You've got to say it exactly like that, and then you're listening to KHAS. 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
2: 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So we're going to do this again next week, October 6th. 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
1: Here's your Hastings weather forecast on KHAS. Lows level off around 45 overnight under clear skies, winds out of the north 5 to 10 miles per hour. Bright sunshine expected again Friday, highs level off around 60. Get the extended forecast along with local news, sports, and more anytime at khasradio.com. I'm staff meteorologist Jennifer Wojcicki. Currently, it's 50 degrees.

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0: Heroes for Hunger 2026 is postponed until October 6th because of inclement weather. Just made it too dangerous to get folks out to donate food. So we're going to do this again next week, October 6th. It starts again Tuesday morning at 8 o'clock. I climb the roof of the Burlington Center, the KHAS building, and I camp up there until we fill an entire box truck full of food for the Hastings Food Pantry. 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
1: Here's your Hastings weather forecast on KHAS. Lows level off around 45 overnight under clear skies, winds out of the north 5 to 10 miles per hour. Bright sunshine expected again Friday, highs level off around 60. Get the extended forecast along with local news, sports, and more anytime at khasradio.com. I'm staff meteorologist Jennifer Wojcicki. Right now, it's 49 degrees.

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1: Here's your Hastings weather forecast on KHAS. Lows level off around 45 overnight under clear skies, winds out of the north, 5 to 10 miles per hour. Bright sunshine expected again Friday, highs level off around 60. Get the extended forecast along with local news, sports, and more anytime at khasradio.com. I'm staff meteorologist Jennifer Wojcicki. Right now, it's 50 degrees.

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1: 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Just made it too dangerous to get folks out to donate food. So we're going to do this again next week, October 6th. It starts again Tuesday morning at 8 o'clock. 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
1: Here's your Hastings weather forecast on KHAS. Lows level off around 45 overnight under clear skies, winds out of the north, 5 to 10 miles per hour. Bright sunshine expected again Friday, highs level off around 60. Get the extended forecast along with local news, sports, and more anytime at khasradio.com. I'm staff meteorologist Jennifer Wojcicki. Right now, it's 50 degrees.

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1: Here's your Hastings weather forecast on KHAS. Daytime highs approaching 60 today under clear skies, winds out of the east 5 to 10 miles per hour. Clear skies again tonight, lows around 46. Get the extended forecast along with local news, sports, and more anytime at khasradio.com. I'm staff meteorologist Jennifer Wojcicki. Currently, it's 49 degrees.

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2: Heroes for Hunger 2026 is postponed until October 6th because of inclement weather. 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It starts again Tuesday morning at 8 o'clock. I climb the roof of the Burlington Center, the KHAS building, and I camp up there until we fill an entire box truck full of food for the Hastings Food Pantry. 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
1: Here's your Hastings weather forecast on KHAS. Daytime highs approaching 60 today under clear skies, winds out of the east 5 to 10 miles per hour. Clear skies again tonight, lows around 46. Get the extended forecast along with local news, sports, and more anytime at khasradio.com. I'm staff meteorologist Jennifer Wojcicki. Currently, it's 49 degrees.

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1: ABC News, I'm Sherry Preston. Still a lot of questions in the Fly Dubai attack and near crash over Saudi Arabia this week. Former DHS official and ABC News contributor John Cohen says the suspect, the plane's co-pilot, is still in custody.
2: They're going to try to determine, you know, was this an individual who was actively recruited and was an operative of Iran or a terror organization? Was this somebody who was experiencing a mental health crisis or some type of financial crisis, as has been the case in past incidents, or is it a combination of both?
1: New York Governor Kathy Hochul has removed the local DA from the Cornell University rape case and appointed New York Attorney General Tish James to oversee it. A former student known as Jane Doe says she was raped by seven members of a fraternity in 2024, but no charges were ever filed. Lawyers for Krista Pike are asking her sentence be commuted. The Tennessee death row inmate did not die after two doses of a lethal injection drug and is currently hospitalized in critical condition. This is ABC News. It was a quick trip to the International Space Station for the latest crew members. They arrived there just 8 hours after lifting off aboard a SpaceX rocket. Commander Jessica Watkins, a geologist, is making her second trip to the ISS, but this is her first as captain of the crew.
3: She and three crew members who've never been to space before will spend 6 months at the station, including Colonel Joshua Kutrick of Canada. While in space, his wife will be giving birth to their third child without him.
4: I think that my family is ready. I have a wonderful, huge support network from my wife outwards around us. And we're looking forward to that challenge and to the uniqueness of this experience.
3: He brought a family heirloom with him, a 100-year-old pocket watch, a memento from when his family moved to Canada from Ukraine.
1: ABC's Andrea Fujii, days after Hurricane Polo, another one's on the way. Hurricane Rachel now off Mexico's Pacific coast. Sherry Preston, ABC News.
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8: For KHAS Radio, I'm Brandon Shanahan. A Red Cloud man is behind bars with a charge of child abuse resulting in the death of an 8-year-old boy and then lying about it. 36-year-old Tyler Brooks is facing 2 felonies in Webster County Court. Records show the Webster County Sheriff's Office was called to the hospital in September for a report of a juvenile who had bruises and was unconscious. The stories of what happened to the boy while on a late-night fishing trip with the mother and Brooks weren't adding up. After being flown to Kearney and then transferred to Children's Hospital in Omaha, medical professionals shared their belief the injuries were from blunt force trauma. Authorities say Brooks was arrested at 3 p.m. yesterday by the United States Marshals and is being held in the Smith County, Kansas jail with no future court date scheduled as of yet. The recording, which was obtained by the Omaha World-Herald, includes Osborne discussing why some Nebraska voters support President Donald Trump. In the recording, he uses a hypothetical Red Cloud resident as an example and makes disparaging comments about that person's life. Osborne addressed the controversy directly during his visit to Red Cloud, apologizing for his comments.
9: I do regret those words, and for that, I apologize to the people of Red Cloud. They should have never been said.
8: Osborne said that he was expressing frustration with the political system and discussing people who feel left behind rather than making a judgment about the people of Red Cloud. He previously offered a similar explanation when asked about the recording. For some residents, however, the comments were still difficult to hear.
10: Oh, it irritated the hell out of me. It still does. I don't think he even really covered the question, because I don't think that we should be dogging on Red Cloud. Red Cloud's got a lot to offer.
8: The meeting gave residents an opportunity to respond directly to Osborne and hear his response to their concerns.
9: Accountability's big for me. That's why I'm here. I want to be accountable to you because of my words. And that is what's missing, I think, in politics today, too.
8: Outside of the discussion surrounding the leaked recording, Osborne also took questions about other issues related to his Senate campaign, including data centers in Nebraska, veteran benefits, and property taxes. A new federal lawsuit alleges an Omaha teen was sexually abused while in state custody at the Youth Rehabilitation and Treatment Center in Kearney. The Flywater Free Press reports that this is the first known civil lawsuit tied to a series of sexual abuse allegations at the Kearney facility. The teen is suing seven current and former state employees. The complaint accuses two former employees of sexually abusing him, while five others are alleged of dismissing warnings and failing to stop the alleged abuse. The lawsuit also claims the teen was punished after reporting sexual misconduct. One of the former employees named in the suit, Jessica Camacho, is facing six felony charges and has pleaded not guilty. DHHS told Flatwater Free Press it cannot comment on pending litigation. The lawsuit seeks a jury trial, compensation, and punitive damages. You can find more of today's news online at newschannelnebraska.com. 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
11: Here's your Hastings weather forecast on KHAS. Daytime highs approaching 60 today under clear skies, winds out of the east 5 to 10 miles per hour. Clear skies again tonight, lows around 46. Get the extended forecast along with local news, sports, and more anytime at khasradio.com. I'm staff meteorologist Jennifer Wojcicki. Currently, it's 48 degrees.

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In times like these, Nebraskans need a fighter in their corner. That's our Attorney General Mike Hilgers, protecting the American dream. Mike Hilgers has made bringing down costs for Nebraska families a top priority. That's why Hilgers fought big companies trying to raise our electrical bills and won. Hilgers went to court to put the brakes on hidden fees that drive up costs. And Hilgers has taken the fight

0: that is new to the area is that of a hip preservation program. So that involves a hip arthroscopy. A small surgery just involves a few poke holes. And with this, I can treat some pathology such as labral tears as well as hip impingement. I also offer typical joint replacements as well as treating athletic type injuries as well. I am Dr. Eric Heidman, and I am a proud member of the team at Hastings Orthopedics and Mary Lanning Healthcare.
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0: Under Pressure, KHAS Radio, 104.1, 1230 AM. A little under pressure this morning to get to the end of the day. It's Friday, of course, and listen, the weather has dried out a bit. Now we just got to get the soil to do that with us as well. We'll see if we get some more wind to help that process along. I know folks, farmers trying to get into the fields for harvest in the next couple of weeks, going to be very greasy with that mud out there. 104.1, 1230 AM, much more coming up. Local sports is straight ahead.
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5: Here's your Hastings weather forecast on KHAS. Daytime highs approaching 60 today under clear skies, winds out of the east 5 to 10 miles per hour. Clear skies again tonight, lows around 46. Get the extended forecast along with local news, sports, and more anytime at khasradio.com. I'm staff meteorologist Jennifer Wojcicki. Currently, it's 48.

0: 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We're going to continue trying to rock you here on Party Line, KHAS Radio. 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

0: Another one bites the dust. Little Queen, 1982, KHAS Radio. Before that, little Steve Miller Band. Coming up next, we're going to let her cry with Hootie and the Blowfish. But first, Nebraska Ag Headline News in Brownfield. Brownfield News on KHAS. Heroes for Hunger 2026 is postponed until October 6th because of inclement weather. Just made it too dangerous to get folks out to donate food. So we're going to do this again next week, October 6th. It starts again Tuesday morning at 8 o'clock. I climb the roof of the Burlington Center, the KHAS building, and I camp up there until we fill an entire box truck full of food for the Hastings Food Pantry. Stop by and make a donation, and you can win two tickets to Husker football taking on Indiana in Lincoln. 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
3: I'm Brent Barnett with Ag Headline News on Brownfield. Ag groups are closely watching how the U.S. EPA and the Department of Health and Human Services glyphosate review could impact product availability for farmers. An Eastern Iowa farmer says he's encouraged by the USDA's data modernization effort.
4: We actually have farmers that are working on this now, and it's kind of a big deal.
3: Lance Lillibridge says improvements to ag data collection have been critically needed.
4: There's total lack of trust in the reporting. In fact, I believe Iowa Corn sent a letter last January that we have no confidence in it.
3: And the August soybean crush was the largest for the month on record. USDA says 210 million bushels of beans were used to produce meal and oil, down 12 million from July, but up 12 million from August 2025. I'm Brent Barnett with Brownfield Ag News Headlines.
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1: ABC News, I'm Sherry Preston. New York Governor Kathy Hochul taking the local district attorney off the Cornell University rape case and appointing New York Attorney General Letitia James as the lead prosecutor in the case. More details emerging about the Fly Dubai passenger jet forced to make that emergency landing in Saudi Arabia after the first officer attacked the captain in the cockpit.
2: The first officer was arrested in Saudi Arabia, detained and interrogated, according to Israeli officials. He has been transferred to the United Arab Emirates, as has the captain, the hero captain, Simt Mashar, an Indian national, who really saved the day. I mean, he was under attack, being stabbed. He managed to get the cockpit door open so that the passengers could go in.
1: ABC's Tom Sophie Burridge. President Trump campaigning this week ahead of the midterms. He was in Texas and Oklahoma. Krista Pike still alive and in critical condition after a botched execution in Tennessee. This is ABC News. A consumer alert if you're a fan of raw cheese. The FDA says Sierra Nevada Cheese Company is voluntarily recalling its raw cheese products over health concerns. ABC's Yuri Benajad with the medical unit at ABC News.
3: Now, the concern here is that it might be contaminated with E. coli. That's a bacteria that can cause food poisoning symptoms. So far, we've heard of 13 people that have been infected. 8 of them were actually so sick that they landed in the hospital. And 3 of those people had something called hemolytic uremic syndrome. That's something that can actually damage your blood vessels and be life-threatening and lead to kidney failure.
1: Las Vegas held 2 events this week, marking 9 years since the Harvest Festival mass shooting that left 58 dead and hundreds wounded. This is Nevada Governor Joe Lombardo.
4: As sheriff that night, I saw the terrible harm one person could inflict. I also saw people at risk their own lives to save someone they had never met.
1: I'm Sherry Preston, ABC News.
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8: For KHAS Radio, I'm Brandon Shanahan. A Red Cloud man is behind bars with a charge of child abuse resulting in the death of an 8-year-old boy and then lying about it. 36-year-old Tyler Brooks is facing 2 felonies in Webster County Court. Records show the Webster County Sheriff's Office was called to the hospital in September for a report of a juvenile who had bruises and was unconscious. The stories of what happened to the boy while on a late-night fishing trip with the mother and Brooks weren't adding up. After being flown to Kearney and then transferred to Children's Hospital in Omaha, medical professionals shared their belief the injuries were from blunt force trauma. Authorities say Brooks was arrested at 3 p.m. yesterday by the United States Marshals and is being held in the Smith County, Kansas jail with no future court date scheduled as of yet. The recording, which was obtained by the Omaha World Herald, includes Osborne discussing why some Nebraska voters support President Donald Trump. In the recording, he uses a hypothetical Red Cloud resident as an example and makes disparaging comments about that person's life. Osborne addressed the controversy directly during his visit to Red Cloud, apologizing for his comments.
9: I do regret those words, and for that, I apologize to the people of Red Cloud. They should have never been said.
8: Osborne said that he was expressing frustration with the political system and discussing people who feel left behind rather than making a judgment about the people of Red Cloud. He previously offered a similar explanation when asked about the recording. For some residents, however, the comments were still difficult to hear.
10: Oh, it irritated the hell out of me. It still does. I don't think he even really covered the question, because I don't think that we should be dogging on Red Cloud. Red Cloud's got a lot to offer.
8: The meeting gave residents an opportunity to respond directly to Osborne and hear his response to their concerns.
9: Accountability's big for me. That's why I'm here. I want to be accountable to you because of my words. And that is what's missing, I think, in politics today, too.
8: Outside of the discussion surrounding the leaked recording, Osborne also took questions about other issues related to his Senate campaign, including data centers in Nebraska, veteran benefits, and property taxes. A new federal lawsuit alleges an Omaha teen was sexually abused while in state custody at the Youth Rehabilitation and Treatment Center in Kearney. The Flywater Free Press reports that this is the first known civil lawsuit tied to a series of sexual abuse allegations at the Kearney facility. The teen is suing seven current and former state employees. The complaint accuses two former employees of sexually abusing him, while five others are alleged of dismissing warnings and failing to stop the alleged abuse. The lawsuit also claims the teen was punished after reporting sexual misconduct. One of the former employees named in the suit, Jessica Camacho, is facing six felony charges and has pleaded not guilty. DHHS told Flatwater Free Press it cannot comment on pending litigation. The lawsuit seeks a jury trial, compensation, and punitive damages. You can find more of today's news online at newschannelnebraska.com. 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

0: Here's your Hastings weather forecast on KHAS. Daytime highs approaching 60 today under clear skies, winds out of the east 5 to 10 miles per hour. Clear skies again tonight, lows around 46. Get the extended forecast along with local news, sports, and more anytime at khasradio.com. I'm staff meteorologist Jennifer Wojcicki. Currently 47.
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0: She Blinded Me with Science. Thomas Dolby, what a great song. A one-hit wonder, of course, from the 1980s. 104.1, 12:30 a.m. We're going to continue on with the opposite of a one-hit wonder. How about the band that just can't stop making hit records, or at least couldn't for, 30 years? It's the Rolling Stones. Brown Sugar on KHAS.
1: In times like these, Nebraskans need a fighter in their corner. That's our Attorney General Mike Hilgers, protecting the American dream. Mike Hilgers has made bringing down costs for Nebraska families a top priority. That's why Hilgers fought big companies trying to raise our electrical bills and won. Hilgers went to court to put the brakes on hidden fees that drive up costs. And Hilgers has taken the fight to the scammers and fraudsters who prey on our neighbors. As a father of four, Mike Hilgers is holding big tech accountable for misleading parents, and Hilgers defended parental rights in the classroom. And when Biden tried to force Nebraska schools to let boys play girls' sports, Hilgers said, no way. Now Mike Hilgers is fighting to defend Nebraska's water rights. And Hilgers is protecting Nebraska farmers and ranchers from crippling regulations that raise food prices. Fighting for what matters most, protecting the American dream. Our Attorney General, Mike Hilgers.
2: Paid for by friends of Mike Hilgers.
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1: For KHAS Radio, I'm Brandon Shanahan. Hastings softball standout Ella Tinsman will keep rocking Orange and Black, playing at the next level. The junior announced Thursday morning that she is committed to Oklahoma State to continue playing softball. Tinsman has helped lead the Tigers to the state tournament each of the past two seasons. This year, Hastings enters the final stretch with a 21-4 record and a national ranking for Max Preps. And the Circle, Tinsman is 13-1 with a .48 ERA and has struck out 189 of the 320 batters that she's faced at the plate. Tinsman leads the Tigers with 9 dingers through 25 games. As a program, Oklahoma State has reached the NCAA tournament for 10 straight seasons, including 5 Women's College World Series appearances in that span. The St. Cecilia softball team went 0-2 on the second day of their home tournament, falling to Wood River 2-1 and Tri-County 2-0. In high school football last night, Grand Island Lutheran defeated Giltner 60-52. Red Cloud shut out Harvard 60-0, and Centura took down Arcadia Loup City 44-14. In high school football tonight on KHAS, St. Cecilia takes on top 10 rated Ravenna. Pregame coverage at 6:45 with kickoff at 7 o'clock right here on KHAS. On 98.9 The Vibe, Doug Duda is in Kearney as the Bearcats welcome in Bennington. On ESPN Tri-Cities, Holdridge hosting Kearney Catholic. Then on KICS Hastings, 92.7 FM and 1550 AM, Adams Central host Raymond Central. The Patriots are off to a 4-1 start, and head football coach Josh Lewis says he's seen a confidence change in the team as they found success in the early parts of the season.
2: Yeah, you know, I think we would like to believe that it's not having an impact, right? Trust the process, do whatever we do every week, do your job, do what you're supposed to do. But obviously, when you have success and you get some wins, it adds a little extra energy to that commitment, right, on all the stuff that we're doing. So, yeah, for sure, our kids, you know, I wouldn't say it's been some big drastic change, but there's definitely, you know, a trust within the process of what we're doing and a trust in each other. And
1: kickoff from Adams Central is at 7 o'clock tonight on KICS. For the first time, the Creighton volleyball team will be on News Channel Nebraska tonight as they welcome in DePaul for a Big East showdown. Creighton comes into the night with a 7-7 record and a 2-0 start in Big East play after sweeping Seton Hall and beating St. John's in 4 sets last weekend. Coverage from Omaha gets underway at 6 o'clock tonight on News Channel Nebraska. The top-ranked Nebraska volleyball team stays undefeated after a 3-set sweep of Penn State last night on the road. The Huskers won by scores of 25-20, 25-17, and 25-18, including this match-clinching kill on the Huskers radio network.
3: Alexis Stuckey, got to get it in. This match is over. Down 24-18, serve to Torreya, perfect pass, set behind right side. Ryan Hunter, cross-court, down! Kaboom! Ryan Hunter finishes off Penn State. She's one for one, and that's all they needed. 25-18, Big Red in the third, and they're hugging in red.
1: The Huskers improved to 14-0 on the season and 3-0 in Big Ten play and will continue their East Coast trip with a match against Maryland Saturday night. The Nebraska football team will try to follow suit of the volleyball program and try to stay undefeated with a matchup with Maryland tomorrow on homecoming weekends. The Huskers are 4-0 for the first time since 2016, led in part by transfers Anthony Calandria and Quasi Gilmore. The duo is already connected for 4 touchdowns early in the season, and Quasi Gilmore reflected on his start at Nebraska and says his connection with Calandria formed very early on.
4: The moment me and Anthony came here, we just been grinding and working. I guess I saw something that said Quasi's going to be down there somewhere. So it's just like Anthony and we kind of know where we're going to be at all times, and we just have that connection.
1: Kickoff from Memorial Stadium tomorrow is at 3 o'clock. You can find more of today's sports online at newschannelnebraska.com. 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
5: It's now time for the Funeral Report on KHAS Radio. Donald L. Moore, age 86, passed away Tuesday, September 8th. In honoring his wishes to be cremated, there will be no viewing or service. The DeWitt Funeral Home and Cremation Services is assisting the family with arrangements. Nicholas Edward Blankenbaker passed away on September 15th. Private family services have been chosen. Memorials may be made to the Kensington of Hastings or to the Walnut Creek Cemetery Association and may be sent in the care of Williams and Kuhn Funeral Home in Red Cloud. Eva L. Modero passed away at the age of 79 on September 27th. There will be no funeral or memorial services. As per her request, Eva will be cremated, and her ashes will be spread in Indian Cemetery in southeastern Oklahoma come this spring. And that was a look at the Funeral Report on KHAS Radio. For more information on any of these funerals, you can go to our website, khasradio.com.
9: Here's your Hastings weather forecast on KHAS. Daytime highs approaching 60 today under clear skies, winds out of the east 5 to 10 miles per hour. Clear skies again tonight, lows around 46. Get the extended forecast along with local news, sports, and more anytime at khasradio.com. I'm staff meteorologist Jennifer Wojcicki. Currently 47.

0: Valerie, Steve Winwood, 104.1, 1230 AM, KHAS Radio. I was in a fantasy football league the last couple of years called the Steve Winwood Fantasy Football League, and I finished dead last both years, and that's why I'm not in it this year. Or maybe they just didn't invite me because I was terrible. Either way, we've got Grand Funk Railroad is straight ahead, 104.1, 1230 AM, KHAS.
1: One of the services that I offer that is new to the area is that of a hip preservation program. So that involves a hip arthroscopy. A small surgery just involves a few poke holes. And with this, I can treat some pathology such as labral tears as well as hip impingement. I also offer typical joint replacements as well as treating athletic type injuries as well. I am Dr. Eric Heidman, and I am a proud member of the team at Hastings Orthopedics and Mary Lanning Healthcare.
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0: 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Just made it too dangerous to get folks out to donate food. 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

0: Hey, she's some kind of wonderful little Grand Funk Railroad, KHAS Radio, 104.1, 1230 AM. I always thought to myself how tough it would be to be a drummer, and then I watched Grand Funk Railroad, and I watched the drummer belt his butt off with that song, singing and playing drums at the same time. Not easy to do. Coming up next, a little Brownfield managing for profit. Then we're going to stay a little faithfully with Journey, and we're going to have the runaround. Blues Traveler, it's all next. Hear this hour before Party Line at 8 o'clock on KHAS.
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0: To hear more, visit dan.democrat. That's dan.democrat. 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
1: Hello, everyone. This is Jim Price with the Hastings Gun Show. Our fall show is October 2nd, 3rd, and 4th at the Hastings Fairgrounds. We're open Friday evening, 5 to 8 p.m. Saturday hours are 9 a.m. to 6 p.m. And Sunday starts at 10 a.m. to 4 p.m. $5 adult admission. We have great food service with dining area in the building. We will have great raffle prizes, and Sunday afternoon we will draw for our raffle rifle. We'll have more firearms, more corn and silver exhibitors, and more craft show vendors in the main building. And remember, stay armed, my friend.
2: Will the grain markets hit a harvest low? I'm Kara Hart, and this is Managing for Profit on Brown Field. Don Rose with U.S. Commodities says harvest results will determine which scenario plays out.
3: For the yield to go up from here is probably not going to happen, and the yield could go down just a little bit. So I guess I would take the approach that probably the crop gets small, crops get smaller, and that's what I would think happens. Now, on the soybeans, it could be the other way, where the crop could get a little bit bigger and give us a cushion. Typically, a harvest low, if we have a big crop, and I think that's where we're at, is this a big crop? We're going to try and decide this. But in a typical big crop, we put our lows in more like November, December. Now, a short crop year where the yield is not there, and that's what we're going to decide in the next couple weeks, I think. In a short crop year, you put your lows in like around this report, and you start to go up into harvest, because as we harvest, the crop's not there, and the end user wants to grab those supplies. So from a bullish standpoint, that's what the producer hopes, and we'll see what unfolds. Going back to this stocks and all positions report, it does give us about a 1.8 billion bushel or 1 point bushel per acre cushion if you figure it out. So it is a bit of a game changer. Corn stocks were larger than the trade thought by about 170 some million bushels. That's about a 1.8 bushel an acre or bushel per acre cushion. The feed use was less than the government was carrying, and that gave a higher ending stocks, a bigger buffer going into next year, and it's going to make it very important that what the yield is as we go into harvest. Just the opposite on the soybeans. We've had continued strong crush rates out here, tighter supplies, tighter stocks. We know we've had basis levels that were big overs in the upper Midwest, partly because the stock's not quite as big, but partly because the weather conditions that we had. So shrunk the balance table going into next year by about 15 million bushels. We got under some technical points right after the report, and liquidation came in. I think it's going to be key on that market, how we react to it. Can we hold the $5 mark on December corn, and can soybeans continue to pivot around $13? From a farmer standpoint, there's still a carry in the market, still good levels out there on corn to take advantage of the carries in the marketplace. When you look at the old crop supplies, I think the farmer, is getting pretty close to harvest now. So the farmer, I think, basically has really cleared out his stocks, sold down pretty aggressively at, some of the areas if you were carrying over at some pretty good levels. On new crop, we think there was a fair amount of corn sold when the December board was between $4.75 and $5. Well, you're getting right back to $5 again right now on the board. Let's see if this market can improve and do better, and see if we put an early harvest low in because the crop is smaller than we think. But we don't think at these price levels, from a producer standpoint, if you have to sell stuff, you want to at least lock in what we have. We prefer locking in with puts, where you just protect the downside and see if this thing can come back to the upside. But certainly when a person's trying to protect his bottom line, even after these price levels dropping, you still have July corn that is hovering close to 530.
2: I'm Kara Hart, and this is Managing for Profit on Brown Field.

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1: ABC News, I'm Sherry Preston. New York Governor Kathy Hochul has appointed a special prosecutor to oversee the investigation into allegations of gang rape on the campus of Cornell University. Hochul saying she had lost faith in the local district attorney's office to handle the case. Lawyers for Krista Pike, who survived a botched execution in the state of Tennessee, are calling on the governor to commute her sentence. ABC's Whit Johnson says she remains in critical condition.
2: Pike's attorneys say she is alive and receiving life-saving medical care after surviving two doses of a lethal drug by IV, resulting in the second botched execution in Tennessee in the past 4 months. Tennessee's governor suspending executions to allow for an independent review.
1: That's ABC's Whit Johnson. Israel will start repatriation flights today to bring passengers stranded in the UAE back to Israel. In the wake of the Fly Dubai co-pilot's attempt to crash the flight to Tel Aviv earlier this week, the flight captain being hailed as a hero. This is ABC News. 7 years to the day after she was convicted of murdering a man in his own apartment, a former Dallas police officer has been granted parole and released from prison. ABC's Jim Ryan has more from Dallas.
3: She claimed that she mistook Botham John for an intruder in her apartment. But given that Officer Amber Geiger is white and the man she shot was black, the racial tension in the case was palpable. After 7 years in prison,
4: she's remorseful. She showed remorse from the beginning,
3: says her attorney, Robert Rogers. Civil rights leaders have expressed disappointment at Geiger's early release from a 10-year prison sentence. Jim Ryan, ABC News in Dallas-Fort Worth.
1: A new crew has arrived at the International Space Station just 8 hours aboard a SpaceX rocket is all it took.
5: Dragon copy, docking complete. 4.012 and 4.0.
1: The four-member crew is captained by Jessica Watkins, who you just heard. She becomes the first black woman to lead an International Space Station crew. Sherry Preston, ABC News.
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8: For KHAS Radio, I'm Brandon Shanahan. A Red Cloud man is behind bars with a charge of child abuse resulting in the death of an 8-year-old boy and then lying about it. 36-year-old Tyler Brooks is facing 2 felonies in Webster County Court. Records show the Webster County Sheriff's Office was called to the hospital in September for a report of a juvenile who had bruises and was unconscious. The stories of what happened to the boy while on a late-night fishing trip with the mother and Brooks weren't adding up. After being flown to Kearney and then transferred to Children's Hospital in Omaha, medical professionals shared their belief the injuries were from blunt force trauma. Authorities say Brooks was arrested at 3 p.m. yesterday by the United States Marshals and is being held in the Smith County, Kansas jail with no future court date scheduled as of yet. The recording, which was obtained by the Omaha World-Herald, includes Osborne discussing why some Nebraska voters support President Donald Trump. In the recording, he uses a hypothetical Red Cloud resident as an example and makes disparaging comments about that person's life. Osborne addressed the controversy directly during his visit to Red Cloud, apologizing for his comments.
9: I do regret those words, and for that, I apologize to the people of Red Cloud. They should have never been said.
8: Osborne said that he was expressing frustration with the political system and discussing people who feel left behind rather than making a judgment about the people of Red Cloud. He previously offered a similar explanation when asked about the recording. For some residents, however, the comments were still difficult to hear.
10: Oh, it irritated the hell out of me. It still does. I don't think he even really covered the question, because I don't think that we should be dogging on Red Cloud. Red Cloud's got a lot to offer.
8: The meeting gave residents an opportunity to respond directly to Osborne and hear his response to their concerns.
9: Accountability's big for me. That's why I'm here. I want to be accountable to you because of my words. And that is what's missing, I think, in politics today, too.
8: Outside of the discussion surrounding the leaked recording, Osborne also took questions about other issues related to his Senate campaign, including data centers in Nebraska, veteran benefits, and property taxes. A new federal lawsuit alleges an Omaha teen was sexually abused while in state custody at the Youth Rehabilitation and Treatment Center in Kearney. The Flywater Free Press reports that this is the first known civil lawsuit tied to a series of sexual abuse allegations at the Kearney facility. The teen is suing seven current and former state employees. The complaint accuses two former employees of sexually abusing him, while five others are alleged of dismissing warnings and failing to stop the alleged abuse. The lawsuit also claims the teen was punished after reporting sexual misconduct. One of the former employees named in the suit, Jessica Camacho, is facing six felony charges and has pleaded not guilty. DHHS told Flatwater Free Press it cannot comment on pending litigation. The lawsuit seeks a jury trial, compensation, and punitive damages. You can find more of today's news online at newschannelnebraska.com. 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
14: 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Outside the studios, it's the first time this fall we're experiencing 40 degrees in the morning. It's 45 right now, fair skies, calm wind and 86% humidity. No issue with visibility. Most importantly, looking at the forecast in the next several days, no precipitation, no rain in the forecast. For today, 60 degrees will be the high. Overnight tonight, 46. The lows drop down to mostly clear skies. Sunny and 67 Saturday. Sunny and 66 on Sunday. Much of the same Monday, 66 degrees. Then I go to the roof on Tuesday, and it looks like the middle of the week next week, 74 degrees and sunny skies. And it looks like overnight, going to drop down to the 50s. Going to be perfect for camping on the roof. Heroes for Hunger next week on October 6th. Here in Hastings. We'll talk more about that coming up. 45 degrees, fair skies, calm wind. 86% humidity, dew point at 41 degrees. Barometer, 30.36 inches. That's weather on a Friday morning. 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
14: Good morning, Hastings. Good Friday morning, KHAS. It's October 2nd, and we got a loaded party line for you today. I've got wax in my mustache, which is not quite melting.
17: I was going to say, sorry, there's like a piece in there.
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14: 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Factor Bullcrap, 8:30, bringing you a $20 gift card to Big G Ace. Also going to do a deep dive local sports this weekend. 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And the Huskers, too. At 8:30, of course, Factor Bullcrap, 8:45, Husker Huddle with the Brandons. Get you ready for Nebraska's weekend. And then at 9 o'clock, we're going to have a conversation with my good buddy Brandon Shanahan. We'll talk local news, local sports, and our schedule tonight.
17: We should just call Fridays Brandon Day.
14: It feels like it, doesn't it? No? Yeah. Got St. Cecilia on KHAS Radio tonight. Let's see here. Adam Central over on Kix. So there you go. We've got coverage for you here on KHAS. Tell you more about that coming up momentarily. Also, today is National Custodian Workers Recognition Day. So this morning I want to hear about the school janitor or custodian that you still remember from school. Maybe the one who knew every kid in the building and probably knew more about what was going on than the principal did. We'll also answer a question nobody knew we needed answering. What is the best-smelling city in the country?
17: Well.
14: In that 9:55, of course, the last word, presented by Mary Lanning Healthcare. It's Friday. Coffee up, party line. It's already started. We're here. We're going to start with sports, Bethany.
17: No.
14: I know.
17: Okay, this one
14: last night hit me, and I was like, oh, my goodness, this could change college sports. At the highest level of college football, there's a conversation going on right now about the college football playoff. Okay. Currently, I believe the college football playoff has 12 teams. They're talking about extending it or expanding it to 24 teams. Okay. Now, doesn't seem like much, right? We'll get into why it is a big deal. The kid who could lose the most from the bigger college football playoff might be carrying a tennis racket and not actually playing football. Here's how that happens. You've seen the big games, big stadium, big school, visiting team you barely recognize, like Georgia Southern coming to Nebraska or Ohio. These small North Dakota came to Nebraska a couple weeks ago, played the Cornhuskers in Lincoln. By halftime, 35-0, and you're looking for the remote. But the visiting school gets paid to be here, and sometimes they get paid like $1.2, $3, $4 million.
17: Jeez.
14: You get paid a lot of money for travel, of course, and all the expenses. And really, you're getting paid to come and play a scrimmage. That's the idea. Come and play a football game. We're going to beat the heck out of you. But here's $1 million, right? The bigger school gets another home game. They get to sell tickets. They usually get another victory. The smaller school runs home with money that helps that athletic department run. So those other sports that don't make money, because look across all college sports, even at the highest level, there's a handful of universities, Nebraska's in there, who can pay for their entire athletic budget by what they make. They don't receive any funding from the federal government. Then there's other schools like Akron University, who receives government funding and without that could not pay for their athletic department. Certainly couldn't field a cross-country team or a soccer team kind of a thing. For FCS schools, those are schools that are Wichita State level. The football subdivision below the Nebraska plays right now. Those checks generally range from $250,000 to $750,000 per game. But here's the problem. College football leaders are discussing that 24-game playoff. ESPN reports that one idea would eliminate FCS opponents from group of six schedules. That means the highest level teams aren't going to schedule those next lower teams, which means the money those lower teams were getting to come play, they're not. So the money that was helping them pay for their entire athletic budget for the year might not be coming in the future. How does that change things? That's the question. If those schools can't schedule FCS teams anymore, those paydays disappear, and smaller schools still have bills. That football money helps those small schools support more than football. Other teams, coaches, other athletes there counting on its budget. So picture the meeting. Several hundred thousand dollars are gone. Can the university replace it? Can donors replace it? If they can't, what gets cut? Travel, scholarships, a coaching job? At a school already struggling, could an entire team disappear? Meanwhile, across campus, somebody's daughter is finishing tennis bracket. The practice, that is. She chose that college because she could get an education and keep playing the sport that she loves, and she's pretty good at it, too. But she isn't following playoff negotiations. She's working on

0: But something to think about, because NIL, the fact that we're paying athletes now money is crazy. I watched a interview. Wasn't Patino? Who was it? I don't remember. Basketball coach, Arkansas, University of Arkansas coach yesterday. He was talking about how every player on his team makes more than his entire athletic staff combined.
1: Jeez.
0: And there's nothing wrong with that. They play the basketball. They're the games. They're the ones shooting the hoops, et cetera, et cetera. But the game has changed so much and so quickly. The repercussions of how that affects other things, we haven't quite fully felt yet. Plus, it's the Wild West. The laws haven't been completed. Congress is trying to put their hands in it. And whenever they try to get into anything, does it ever get better? That's a question for you at home, 462-2511. All right, told you about high school sports. Here's your high school sports. Friday night, under the lights. 6 o'clock starts our Central Nebraska Sports Report here on KHAS Radio. Then at 7, we're going to have St. Cecilia and Ravenna. Pregame at 6:45, kickoff at 7. Brandon Shanahan will be here at 9 to talk about it this morning, and then he'll be covering the game tonight at 7 o'clock. Bennington at Kearney High over on 98.9 The Vibe, 7 o'clock, the call, the kickoff. Doug Duda on the call. Kearney Catholic at Holdridge on ESPN Tri-Cities at 6 o'clock. On Kicks, it's Raymond Central at Adams Central. Pregame at 6:45, kickoff at 7 o'clock. Tomorrow, Husker football. 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
6: 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U.S. home prices rose 1.4% from a year earlier in August, 0.2% from July, according to First American Data and Analytics. Restaurant prices continue to rise, but 2/3 of consumers say they're spending less at restaurants than they did a year ago, according to a new Pop Menu survey. 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It sounds real, but it's not. 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

0: Back on Party Line, KHAS, Factor Bullcrap, 20. Not seconds, not minutes, less than that. How about 4 minutes?
1: There you go.
0: Yeah.
1: That's math.
0: Ish. 4 minutes away, we're bringing you Factor Bullcrap. It's Big GA's $20 gift card on the line today, Bethany. Lightning, Yellowstone, and the Sahara Desert.
1: Okay.
0: Yellowstone Park here in America, Sahara Desert in the continent of Africa.
1: And lightning.
0: We'll talk all about that stuff. 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
0: Two clicks and you're done. On with your day. All right. 8:27 Central. And today, Bethany, National Custodian Workers Recognition Day, or Custodial Workers.
1: I'd say that's one of the most important jobs out there.
0: 100%.
1: One of the most underappreciated jobs, too.
0: I want you to think about this because I'm going to tell you a story about mine. But I want you to think about a custodian if you had one. Maybe you didn't. Maybe they just hid in the shadows and did all the work with nobody else.
1: In the shadows.
0: Yeah. But think back when you were in school. Was there a custodian that you remember that was cool? Because I want to tell you about a guy named Otis. 30-something years later, I still remember his smile. Considering what we put that man through, that's saying something. Otis was our custodian at Pinewood Elementary in Omaha in the early 90s. Now, you remember I tell you I've gone to 11 schools in 13 years, but kindergarten and first grade, I went to Pinewood Elementary. And he was our custodian there in Pinewood Elementary back in the early 90s. We'd come charging into the cafeteria, scraping chairs on the floor, hollering across tables. Somebody would try to make another kid laugh while he was drinking chocolate milk, and sometimes they would succeed, and it would come out of their nose. Milk on the floor, milk on the table. One kid insisted it came out of his nose, tried to show us he could shoot it out of each nostril. He succeeded. But here came Otis with a mop there. Always smiling, always joking with us, always traveling around with the garbage container, the trash can after lunch to take our trash from us. Then there were days when a kid's pizza lunch made an unexpected return and an entire table would evacuate. He would vomit on the table. That's how that works. Kids who couldn't hear the teacher from 3 feet away would somehow hear somebody getting sick from across the cafeteria. And Otis, he was heading right towards it. Out came the sawdust. You remember the sawdust on the vomit piles?
1: Nah.
0: Oh, man.
1: Yeah.
0: While everybody else was making a scene, he'd check on the kid, make sure they were all right. Because the kid was sick. Andy was embarrassed. Otis had a floor to clean, but he also had a kid to look after, too. I didn't appreciate all of that back then, but I just knew he was fun. He knew us. He cared. He seemed happy to see us, even when we still meant more work for him. And looking back, that's what stayed with me. He spent days doing the things most people would rather hand off to somebody else. Little things that the rest of us didn't even notice. But without it, the school wouldn't keep going. And he did them with a smile. I never knew what Otis made. I knew how he made us feel, though. He mattered to a building full of kids who probably didn't say thank you nearly enough. I think about that, too. I hope he felt that we all liked him, because we certainly did. Making a difference, he did. One pile of vomit and one messy kid at a time. So do you remember the custodian's name when you were in school? Tell us about him. Call us, text us, give us a call, let us know. 462-2511. I told you about Otis. Tell me about yours first. It's Factor Bullcrap time, though, here on KHAS. 462-2511. You got a call to get in, to get on, to win. Good morning. You are on Factor Bullcrap. Who do we got?
2: Gene,
0: how you doing, bud?
2: Good. I'm doing great.
0: Good. Good to hear it. Happy Friday. Got three facts for you. Are you ready to play?
2: Yes.
0: Let's get it started. Fact number one, Gene. More than half of the world's geysers are in Yellowstone. Fact number two, lightning can strike the same building dozens of times in a single year. Or fact number three, the Sahara is the largest desert on Earth. Which of those three is bullcrap?
2: What was the last one again? They cut it out on my phone.
0: The Sahara is the largest desert on Earth.
2: Number three.
0: Number three. You feeling confident?
2: I think so.
0: Now let's see if you're right. You got it right, Gene. Congratulations, buddy. You can pick up that $20 gift card anytime from KHAS Radio 8 to 5. He knew, Bethany. Did you?
1: I figured number three might be bullcrap.
0: Seems too obvious, doesn't it?
1: Maybe.
0: It's kind of a trick because it is the largest hot desert, but Antarctica is larger and dry enough to count as a desert.
1: Oh, there you go.
0: Did not know that. Did not know that. What about all the snow that? Well, that's just snow that's fallen over the last many years and just hasn't melted off. Anyway,
1: now it's getting drier.
0: Lightning can strike any building in a single year, dozens of times. NOAA says the Empire State Building hit about 25 times a year.
1: Jeez.
0: 25 times. Yeah. More than half the world's geysers in Yellowstone. The park has more than 500 active geysers. So I tell you, if that ever wants to go off and blow the volcano, we're gone. The whole United States.
1: Well, let's just hope that we're close enough to the blast that it goes by quick.
0: Yeah, we're at probably 100,000 years away from
1: that. Oh, man.
0: We'll see.
1: Yeah, well, we don't know that.
0: Good luck to those folks, right? 104.1, 1230 AM, KHA. I wonder if my mortgage will be around by then. Do you think it'll be paid off by then?
1: No, it won't.
0: It won't be.
1: You're going to collect even more interest.
0: Old Farmer's Almanac is next on KHAS.
3: 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Singer Sting has a birthday, and the comic strip Peanuts was syndicated in newspapers on this day in 1950. Can you get as much nutrition from dried fruit as fresh? Generally, yes. In fact, most nutrients are more concentrated in dried fruit, and it usually has a higher fiber content by weight or volume. So what are the downsides? Calories and sugar. These also become concentrated in dried fruit, and in some cases, sugar gets added. Additionally, because water has been removed, we may need to eat more dried fruit to feel satisfied. Dietary recommendations often count a half cup of dried fruit as equivalent to a full cup of fresh. So keep portion sizes down and avoid added sugar to make dried fruit a nutritious snack. There's the Old Farmer's Almanac Radio Report. Learn more at almanac.com.
0: AM, KHAS Radio. I'm only slightly disappointed now when I throw millennial movie references at you and you don't get them.
1: I mean, you should know by now I'm not going to get them.
0: I know, but sometimes you throw out Three Stooges, and I'm so enamored with the fact that, listen, you grew up with parents that were basically the same age as my parents.
1: Yeah.
0: But we're 15 years difference in age, and so like you got to grow up with some of the shows that I did too.
1: But not I feel like the Three Stooges is more of like that's a timeless thing across generations, right?
0: It is, but
1: most people know what that is.
0: I watched the Three Stooges on my own. I never watched it as a kid. Anyway.
1: Oh, yeah, I know. I watched it as a kid.
0: It's all good. Hey, we had the postponement, of course, of Heroes for Hunger.
1: Yeah.
0: As you can see the screen behind me. Sorry, it's right here. Heroes for Hunger postponed until next Tuesday. Still doing it. Of course, shout out to our superhero sponsors, Mary Lanning Healthcare and Connet Auto Care. We're going to be on the roof, much drier roof next week, raising donated food for needy families and those who are food insecure in our county to go back to the Hastings Food Pantry. We'll have a box truck set up outside the KHAS building. We'll have food trucks.
1: Mm-hmm.
0: We'll have the Battle Bus Mobile
1: LD
0: arcade.
1: Roasters will be out there.
0: LD Roasters. We'll have our good buddy, I can see it, Jeremy. Oh, smoked meats. Ooh, I can't remember.
1: Oh, Mean Bone.
0: Mean Bone Barbecue.
1: Gotta love that.
0: I can remember his barbecue meatballs, but I can't remember Mean Bone's name.
1: Gosh, that sounds really good right now.
0: Those barbecue meatballs with the barbecue chips, delicious. Get up if you get a chance. Gosh,
1: or just a pulled pork sandwich.
0: But we're trying to incentivize you to stop by to hopefully donate some food. We're giving away tickets to the Nebraska-Indiana football game. Two tickets. All you have to do to register is to donate food. You can register once a day. We've also got other prizes to give away, too. Other local gift cards to give away to local businesses. And all you have to do to enter that is to donate. You can drop your name in the box once per day with your donation. It's that easy. We draw the winners on. We draw the winners throughout the event. It's gonna be fun.
1: Yep.
0: And listen, hold on. Hold the phones. Hold the phones. We're gonna get me off the roof soon, right? Like, I'm not gonna be up there for a month.
1: I mean, I have faith. I've always had faith every year, but more so this year than any other year.
0: Bethany, you only talk about faith when it comes to me on the roof. I don't know. I feel like you're lying.
1: What?
0: I'm giving you a hard time. It's going to be fun. I think the weather is going to be perfect.
1: Yes.
0: And it's going to be perfect for camping anyway. So looking forward to that. Starts Tuesday.
1: You can actually enjoy the sunrise and the sunset this time.
0: That's right.
1: It won't be raining.
0: It's dry.
1: Fingers crossed.
0: All right. Fingers crossed. She coughs. Most best smelling cities in America. The best smelling.
1: I don't know if I've ever traveled to another place and smelt it.
0: Yeah, probably not a good thing to think about when you're. If you bring up the smell of a place, it's never a good thing.
1: Especially if you're going to St. Louis.
0: Right. Yeah. Usually not a compliment. Oh my gosh, did you smell that place? It was of lilacs and flowers. No, that's not what
1: it is. I know sometimes when I step out of the house, I smell the Junie at a feedlot.
0: In fact, thinking back, I've never actually heard anybody congratulate a place by how it smelled, how wonderful it was. But anyway,
1: unless you're like in Disney World.
0: True. New research did rank the best-smelling cities considerably, considering factors like local candle stores, bakeries, perfumes, florists, cleanliness. Weird things to judge it by, but whatever. Other factors include air quality, garbage disposal satisfaction, and an abundance of green spaces, like parks and stuff. In the end, here are the top 10.
1: Okay.
0: Las Vegas, Detroit, Baltimore, Denver, Portland. That's 10 through 5, or 10 through 6. The top 5, Philadelphia, Seattle, San Francisco, Junietta, and Boston. I'm joking.
1: I was going to say, that is bull crap.
0: Washington, D.C., apparently number 2.
1: Okay.
0: I've never been, so I can't make a judgment.
1: Me neither.
0: But anyway.
1: I can't believe Detroit was on there.
0: Uh-huh.
1: That would smell like hot garbage.
0: Yes. Top 5 signs your city smells. Your pine tree air freshener just says uncle.
1: Uncle?
0: Oh, my uncle was the only one that smelled funny? Okay. All right. Just mine, huh? All right.
1: Well, my uncle smelled like beer.
0: How about the key that your mayor gives to people is the deodorant display at Walgreens. Your high school mascot is the fighting poop emojis.
1: Fighting poop emoji?
0: Yeah. Listen.
1: There's a poop emoji. There's no fighting poop emoji.
0: It's a joke.
1: I was going to say. What are you talking about?
0: It's the top 5 signs that your city smells. If your mascot was that, then it probably would. Never mind. All right.
1: Okay.
0: Indeed. We're going to take a break. Local sports. Save me, Brandon Shanahan. It's next. KHAS 104.1 1230. Hey, we got Husker Huddle with the Brandons also 8:45. Get your prediction in at 462-2511. 462-2511. KHAS Radio's Party Line continues next. Time for all the happenings going on the court and the field. 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
4: For KHAS Radio, I'm Brandon Shanahan. Hastings softball standout Ella Tinsman will keep rocking orange and black playing at the next level. The junior announced Thursday morning that she is committed to Oklahoma State to continue playing softball. Tinsman has helped lead the Tigers to the state tournament each of the past 2 seasons. This year, Hastings enters the final stretch with a 21-4 record and a national ranking for Max Preps. And the Circle Tinsman is 13-1 with a .48 ERA and has struck out 189 of the 320 batters that she's faced. At the plate, Tinsman leads the Tigers with 9 dingers through 25 games. As a program, Oklahoma State has reached the NCAA tournament for 10 straight seasons, including 5 Women's College World Series appearances in that span. The St. Cecilia softball team went 0-2 on the second day of their home tournament, falling to Wood River 2-1 and Tri-County 2-0. In high school football last night, Grand Island Lutheran defeated Giltner 60-52. Red Cloud shut out Harvard 60-0, and Centura took down Arcadia Loop City 44-14. In high school football tonight on KHAS, St. Cecilia takes on top 10 rated Ravenna. Pregame coverage at 6:45 with kickoff at 7 o'clock right here on KHAS. On 98.9, the Vibe, Doug Duda is in Kearney as the Bearcats welcome in Bennington on ESPN Tri-Cities. Holdridge hosting Kearney Catholic. Then on KICS Hastings, 92.7 FM and 1550 AM, Adams Central host Raymond Central. The Patriots are off to a 4-1 start, and head football coach Josh Lewis says he's seen a confidence change in the team as they found success in the early parts of the season.
5: Yeah, you know, I think we would like to believe that it's not having an impact, right? Trust the process, do whatever we do every week, do your job, do what you're supposed to do. But obviously, when you have success and you get some wins, it adds a little extra energy to that commitment, right? On all the stuff that we're doing. So yeah, for sure. Our kids, you know, I wouldn't say it's been some big drastic change, but there's definitely, you know, a trust within the process of what we're doing and a trust in each other. And
4: kickoff from Adams Central is at 7 o'clock tonight on KICS. For the first time, the Creighton volleyball team will be on News Channel Nebraska tonight as they welcome in DePaul for a Big East showdown. Creighton comes into the night with a 7-7 record and a 2-0 start in Big East play after sweeping Seton Hall and beating St. John's in four sets last weekend. Coverage from Omaha gets underway at 6 o'clock tonight on News Channel Nebraska. The top-ranked Nebraska volleyball team stays undefeated after a three-set sweep of Penn State last night on the road. The Huskers won by scores of 25-20, 25-17, and 25-18, including this match-clinching kill on the Huskers radio network.
6: Alexis Stuckey, got to get it in. This match is over. Down 24-18, served to Torreya. Perfect pass, set behind right side. Ryan Hunter, cross court, down! Kaboom! Ryan Hunter finishes off Penn State. She's one for one, and that's all they needed. 25-18, Big Red in the third, and they're hugging in red.
4: The Huskers improved to 14-0 on the season and 3-0 in Big Ten play and will continue their East Coast trip with a match against Maryland Saturday night. The Nebraska football team will try to follow suit of the volleyball program and try to stay undefeated with a matchup with Maryland tomorrow on homecoming weekends. The Huskers are 4-0 for the first time since 2016, led in part by transfers Anthony Calandria and Quasi Gilmore. The duo has already connected for four touchdowns early in the season, and Quasi Gilmore reflected on his start at Nebraska and says his connection with Calandria formed very early on.
7: The moment me and Anthony came here, we just been grinding and working. I guess I saw something that said Quasi's going to be down there somewhere. So it's just like Anthony and we kind of know where we're going to be at all times, and we just have that connection.
4: Kickoff from Memorial Stadium tomorrow is at 3 o'clock. You can find more of today's sports online at newschannelnebraska.com. For KHAS Radio, I'm Brandon Shanahan.

0: Go Big Red, Brandon. 4-0. How's it going, buddy?
1: Go Big Red, man. We are 4-0. It's nice to be this way. You know, at the start of the year, we said maybe we could start 5-0. Now it's looking pretty promising. So, Michigan State last week, we, you know, kind of all aspects of the game, we dominated them, 31-13.
0: Yeah.
1: Plus 3 in turnovers, man.
0: How many rushing yards did we give away? I'll have to look that up. Because I remember at one point in the game, it was like 130-12 or something
1: like
0: that.
1: Yeah, well, when they lost their running back there early, that was, you know, kind of the end of it for them, especially as far as the rushing game went.
0: Sure.
1: They just didn't have anybody in line after him. So, I mean, Calandria had 278 yards. His percentage wasn't great. It's a little bit over 50, but had two passing touchdowns. Just the way that you want to go and play on the road in the Big Ten. So I enjoyed watching the game a lot.
0: We gave up 32 carries for 39 yards.
1: There we go.
0: On the ground.
1: That's what you like to see, is those lower numbers, especially with our defense. I love the scheme, the way that Aurich is handling the teams that we're playing and really figuring stuff out. And you can see that there's adjustments made at halftime, which is something that we haven't really had in the past. So that's pretty fun. We do have a little bit of bad news. Everybody saw Jamal Rule went down early in that game. Uh-huh. So he is doubtful for Saturday.
0: No.
1: And to top it off, yesterday they added Mekhi Nelson to that list and said that he's actually he's on the questionable, as well as Ja'Cory Barney. So
0: they're just going to sit everybody.
1: Yeah.
0: Listen, let's be real. This is the worst Big Ten team that we – I mean, them are Rutgers.
1: Yeah, yep.
0: And Loxley's on his way out. He's a coach. It seems like the kid's given up on him.
1: Yeah, I mean, they lost 54-3 last week to UCLA. I mean, I think they were – what did they say? It was like 21.5 points or something like that. They lost the spread by that much. So wow. It was bad. I mean, they are also having running back issues. I don't know if you saw this. Uh-huh. Somebody posted yesterday that their running back two, it actually came as a baseball transfer.
0: I saw they have got a basketball player and a baseball player.
1: Yeah, so that's
0: their number two and three running backs.
1: So RB1 he's all right. I mean, nothing going to be huge, super flashy. What we got to remember is that they have a shifty quarterback who can move, Malik Washington. And we, you know, we've had trouble.
0: Where was he at before?
1: I don't know. We played him there last year. So,
0: because the name is familiar.
1: Yeah, he's real shifty, pretty good at passing. So, I mean, it'll just be kind of containing him and making sure that we stay home and don't end up having troubles there. Their defense is top 15 in the nation in quarterback pressures. So that's
0: different Malik Washington. I'm thinking of the Dolphins Malik Washington.
1: Oh, okay.
0: I'm like, wait, he plays for Maryland? We're in trouble.
1: Yeah, they're back to doing that pro thing, letting them play.
0: Right.
1: So, you know, with that top 15 in quarterback pressures, I don't see Calandria trying to hold on to the ball a lot. Maybe a lot more rollouts and screens.
0: Yeah.
1: It was fun to watch Gina Tone last week, you know, a homegrown boy.
0: Is it Gina Tone or Genitone?
1: I don't know. Okay. I pronounce it Gina Tone, but
0: kid from North Platte, doesn't matter.
1: So, I mean,
0: once he becomes All Big 12 or All Big 10, we'll know.
1: Remember. So, and as soon as that report came out last night about Mekhi Nelson, everybody started going on Twitter and saying, man, this will be exciting to see Gina Tone all conference day or something like that. And then everybody started talking about Connor Booth. And, you know, it's fun to see these Nebraska kids get a little bit of.
0: Let's get 300 yards on the ground.
1: There we go. I would love to see us run the ball down their throat and just really.
0: 21-0, dude.
1: Assert dominance. Yeah, for sure.
0: I don't care about no points. Let's just win.
1: So
0: I don't want to see anybody throwing the ball, Saturday.
1: No. So we're down to Isaiah Mosey, mm-hmm. Gina Tone, Connor Booth is probably what our running back room looks like on Saturday, and I'm okay with it. Like I say, you know, it's good experience for them.
0: Put one of those D tackles in there.
1: Let's get those guys
0: fun.
1: Over. Yeah. Yep. So that'll be fun. My simulation was 37-17.
0: Okay.
1: And my projection's 42-10.
0: 42-10. Chad says 49-10 on Facebook.
1: 49-10. I like that one even better, Chad.
0: So I'm thinking that, of course, we've got some of our playmakers down. That doesn't mean we're not going to be better. We're so much better than them when it comes to talent,
1: yep.
0: Obviously. And you're playing a team that seemingly has given up on their coach. This guy, I thought he was going to be fired this week.
1: Yeah, yeah. I sent you that post because I thought he was. Yeah, but
0: he's been getting lambasted by the local press there.
1: Yeah.
0: But
1: they've got two wins, but it's against some nobody schools that I'd never, like Hampton or something like that.
0: Ohio they Wesleyan against or something.
1: The hotel staff at the Hampton Inn.
0: The Iowa School of the Poor.
1: Yeah. So, and both their first games, they shut out the other team and whooped them. But at the same time, then you get into they lost to Virginia Tech.
0: Yeah.
1: So, and then obviously last week, UCLA is a good team, and they got mollywhopped by them. But still, should have been closer than that.
0: Yeah.
1: You got to have a little bit more competitiveness in Big Ten play. So
0: you do.
1: We are maybe going to go to Lincoln tomorrow.
0: We are. It's going to be some fun, hopefully.
1: Go check out Charter Titles, their tailgate party. I have been before. I've never been to one in the afternoon. The morning ones are pretty good. They got Bloody Marys and homemade breakfast burritos. This one, they've got other drinks and pizza, I guess. So that'll be fun. And then we're going to run over to my favorite restaurant in the whole world.
0: That is?
1: Muchachos.
0: I've never been.
1: Oh, my God.
0: No, you brought me a burrito once.
1: I brought you the Pipeline.
0: Okay.
1: Which is it's a burrito that's got all three of his meats on it. He smokes all of his meat, so it's got chicken, pulled pork, and then brisket on it. And the thing was as big of as a Volkswagen Beetle. So it'll be a good time. Got homecoming tonight for Silver Lake playing High Plains. So
0: should be fun.
1: Another weekend full of football. It'll be a good time.
0: Should be fun. I'm dreading driving in Lincoln, especially downtown with all that construction.
1: I have got you figured out. Okay. I already got I got our parking place figured out. I've got everything kind of mapped out and the way to get in.
0: You 30 county drivers, stay away tomorrow from Lincoln, please.
1: Well, with the traffic, it is. I mean, it's a little bit wild to be in Lincoln right now, but we're not going to go down towards the stadium, okay. So we get to avoid walking around
0: a lot
1: of that.
0: Good.
1: So we'll kind of be on the outskirts of where the big party is, but it'll be a good time for sure. So.
0: Bob says 35-0.
1: 35-0, Bob. I love it. I would. When was the last time we had a shutout?
0: Oh, man, that's a good question.
1: I don't even remember.
0: The last one I actually remember was the Holiday Bowl 2008 when we shut out Nick Foles, old Ndamukong Suh. That was Pelini's first year.
1: We have had one since then. But
0: I think we have.
1: So, I don't know. I think this is a good week to get a lot of reps for some younger guys.
0: To your point, I think that's where Nebraska's staff is looking at it and saying, oh, my goodness. Look at October.
1: Yeah.
0: You've got Indiana, Oregon, Washington, three games in a row. Of course, you get, oh my goodness, you get one bye week in there.
1: Yeah.
0: But three out of 4 weeks, you got Washington, Oregon, Indiana, one on the road. Then you finish with Ohio State and Iowa.
1: Yeah.
0: So that said, we get no bye weeks, so to speak.
1: Yeah.
0: Let's use this as a time to kind of breathe.
1: Absolutely. Let Rule rest up. I mean, obviously he's a freshman, so he's got time to build those stats in the future and whatnot. But let's have him, ready for this Big Ten slate that we got coming up for sure, because that, especially next week, is going to be rough. I mean, there's no easy games from here on out.
0: No. So. I think we can push them around first a couple of quarters.
1: Yeah.
0: And then let's remind ourselves that this isn't Nebraska of the last 10 years.
1: Yeah, for sure.
0: That we can keep our foot on the pedal.
1: We do have to keep telling ourselves that. I catch myself a lot being, oh, man, we had one bad play here, and then, oh, there we go again. Yep. And but
0: last week didn't finish that way either.
1: No. So
0: it could have.
1: Yeah, yep.
0: Our starting running back, the guy that's making all the plays, goes down.
1: Yeah.
0: Now our running game doesn't look the same.
1: Yeah, but, shifted things around and made some plays in other ways, and that's the way to do it.
0: What good teams do.
1: Absolutely. Oregon's got UCLA this weekend. That'll be a good one to watch for sure. So
0: we didn't talk about this. Dylan Raiola is now the starting quarterback for Oregon.
1: He is, and there's a very good chance that he will be when Oregon comes to Lincoln.
0: They're coming to Lincoln, and he's going to be here starting a game in the same place he started last year,
1: for
0: looking
1: sure.
0: at the stadium with his daddy's name on it.
1: We'll see how it goes. I don't know. I mean, I think that he's got the right staff around him, the right wide receivers, whatnot. He can kind of throw those balls up a little bit more there than he could here because they've got such good playmakers to go up and grab that stuff. I think that we are getting them, but did not have them in place last year as much as we do now. So
0: I think the other thing we didn't have in place last year that we do now is an offensive line.
1: An offensive line, which, you know, that's his uncle's fault. So mm-hmm. I love Jeep Wade. I love what he's doing with our offensive line. Rob Aurich, the defense. I mean, I think that all of our offseason hires seem to be kind of rolling right now.
0: How do you look as a Nebraska fan that has any kind of eyeballs that can judge anything and watch the offensive lines from the last 10 years
1: yeah.
0: and see this offensive line and see the night and dayness of it
1: yep.
0: and think to yourself, how could somebody that's making $5 million a year, plus rules make it eight, by the way,
1: yeah.
0: nine,
1: yeah.
0: how can he look at an offensive line coach and say, I'm going to keep this around.
1: Yeah,
0: this is going to get better.
1: Yeah.
0: We all knew it wasn't.
1: Yeah, it did not. It did not improve. It just seemed like it got worse. And, you know, the stats that we're seeing already this year are kind of showing that. I just saw one that was, we're like second in the nation in points per drive improvement over last year. So we've gained like 2 points per drive since last year. All of our drive, I think we're still 100% on all red zone drives. Whenever we're in the red zone, we either score a touchdown or we get a field goal. And that feels pretty darn good.
0: Let me ask you this. Has there been a play for, and listen, it's going to happen.
1: Yeah.
0: But has there been a play yet this year where you thought to yourself, well, I'm going to scratch my flipping head because Calandria just threw up a prayer like Nebraska quarterbacks have done for the last 15 years?
1: It really doesn't. I mean, the one where he was, what was he, in the end zone or right on the mm-hmm. goal line where he didn't get outside the tackles and threw it away and got the flag. But honestly, there's... He is so good at when there's not something there, he makes that decision fast enough.
0: Put your foot down and go.
1: And run or throw it to the sideline and hit the cheerleader in the head or something, mm-hmm. you know, something like that. But
0: because even putting your foot, having the wherewithal to know this is when I put my foot down and try yep. to get a gain
1: yep.
0: turns a 9, 10, 11-yard loss into a 2-yard loss.
1: Yeah, well, yeah. Or,
0: I mean, more.
1: Sometimes it goes for 10, 15.
0: Right.
1: I mean, he's a shifty quarterback, just like – I mean, that's what we got to watch out for with Washington from Maryland. I mean, yeah. he'll do the same thing to you. So
0: we'll see.
1: So I said 42-10. Where are you at?
0: I'm thinking it's going to be lower than that.
1: Lower
0: I'm thinking it's
1: going to
0: be like 28-nothing. I'll say 28-3.
1: Oh, man.
0: 28-3.
1: I would love a shutout. That would just, I mean, I wouldn't care if we only scored 17. As long as it was a shutout, that would be awesome.
0: As long as we win by over 9.5. That's
1: yeah.
0: all I care about. I mean 10. That's what I mean.
1: Yeah, there you go. All right, man. Hey, go Big Red, go Silver Lake. Let's do this.
0: Go Big Red, go Silver Lake. Let's
1: yeah.
0: go. Hey, how about the Hastings College last week? That was fun.
1: Yes, that was a good time, man. What an environment. Isn't that a cool stadium?
0: It is. It's a lot of fun.
1: Yep, yep.
0: It's a lot of fun.
1: So the Lloyd Wilson Field, Tom Osborne Stadium. I mean, it's a beautiful place, and they've made some improvements since I played there as a high schooler.
0: Yeah.
1: You know, that huge scoreboard is awesome.
0: It's amazing.
1: That big TV we talked about.
0: It's just as, and honestly, I've been at UNO.
1: Yeah.
0: In the Coniglia Field at UNO.
1: Yeah.
0: Their soccer, which used to be their football
1: yep.
0: scoreboard. Is it better than that?
1: Yeah. Well, we were talking about we should take our PlayStation out there and hook it up and play some games out there on that thing.
0: Mike Howie, are you listening in right now? Can you get us the in on that?
1: Yeah, we need it in here.
0: Hey, I'm a booster. What is it going to cost me to... Let me hook up my SNES, play some Mario Kart.
1: Man.
0: That
1: John
0: would be
1: Hunter.
0: That would be so fun.
1: Yes.
0: Are you kidding me?
1: Or Mario Kart. They should do that for the college kids some night. Just have like a Mario Kart
0: out there. Everybody cheering on.
1: Yeah,
0: it'd be great.
1: It'd be awesome.
0: It'd be fabulous. Let's make it happen, Hastings College.
1: For sure.
0: 104.1, 1230 AM, KHAS. Let's get to another game, by the way.
1: Yeah.
0: It was a lot of fun.
1: Yeah, for sure, bud. We'll talk to you later.
0: 104.1, 1230 AM. We'll take a break. We've got Brandon Shanahan, the Manahan, in here right after this. Stay with us.
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4: I'm Brent Barnett with the latest agribusiness news on Brownfield. 100 years ago, the founders of Pioneer revolutionized farming with the commercialization of hybrid seed corn. See how it all started at pioneer.com/100. Ag groups are closely watching how the U.S. EPA and the Department of Health and Human Services glyphosate review could impact product availability for farmers. Elizabeth Burns Thompson with the Modern Ag Alliance says the pesticide is currently undergoing a mandatory 15-year labeling evaluation.
5: They go back in and they re-review the science. They re-review the application. There is an incredible amount of rigor that goes into product registrations.
4: She tells Brownfield the process could result in updates for how the product is used in the field.
5: Part of that re-registration can be also potentially changes to when a product can be used, the type of PPE that farmers or applicators may need to use, adjustments to the trainings to make sure that applicators also know of specific potential hazards.
4: The mandatory review is scheduled to be completed by early 2027. An Eastern Iowa farmer says he's encouraged by the USDA's data modernization effort.
6: We actually have farmers that are working on this now, and it's kind of a big deal.
4: Lance Lillibridge says improvements to ag data collection have been needed.
6: There's total lack of trust in the reporting. In fact, I believe Iowa Corn sent a letter last January that we have no confidence in it.
4: Lillibridge tells Brownfield that Ag Secretary Brooke Rollins continues to meet with farmers on the issue. He says he was a part of a recent meeting held in Washington, D.C.
6: The USDA has to be the gold standard of the world when it comes to agriculture. It has everything to do with food security, national security. We just have to have good reporting.
4: A new partnership with Cargill and McCarty Family Farms is helping students learn about the importance of dairy nutrition. Shelley Maycumber says the Judy McCarty Learning Center in northwestern Kansas is an interactive exhibit that demonstrates modern dairy production.
7: You're right in the middle of a real working dairy. The soil, the crops we grow from the feed, nutrition, the technology. We just want to give the opportunity for everyone to see it firsthand and have a better understanding where the food comes from.
4: Cargill's Greg Shoemaker says the display also showcases various types of feed rations.
8: You see a mix of ingredients. The job is to be able to mix those ingredients correctly, provide a healthy diet for the animal, and be able to feed and sustain and fuel them to be a healthy, productive animal and go through. So it's fun, engaging, and educational all at the same time.
4: And the USDA says the August soybean crush was the largest for the month on record. I'm Brent Barnett. Brownfield.
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0: 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Well, a lot was made of UCLA's 54-3 win at Maryland last week. And Nebraska wide receiver Kwazi Gilmer has a unique perspective on that game because he played for the Bruins in 2025.
15: I definitely want to give credit to Maryland. I think they are a really good team. From UCLA's like blowout win, like I don't think none of our team or anybody in this conference should take the team easily. They are a good team. They got a good defense. They just struggled a lot with UCLA.
0: When it comes to stopping

0: Washington.
1: His sack avoidance rate's off the chart. We got to do a great job if we're able to get a hand on him, get him down. I know last week wasn't the showing they were looking for, but going back and watching the 12 games from last year and their four from this year, there's a ton that he's done that make you really think about how you attack him.
0: Kickoff for Saturday's game is set for 3 p.m. on FS1. 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

0: Party Line is back. KHAS Radio, 104.1, 1230 AM, 906 on a Friday. And we're picking up sticks here in the studio. Brandon Shanahan with me. Good morning to you, sir.
1: Hey, good morning. Happy Friday. We made it.
0: We did. We made it to Friday. And we've got Heroes for Hunger yet to go next week.
1: I'm excited.
0: Could have been this week, but the rain decided to drop a monsoon on us.
1: Yeah, no kidding.
0: I know. About 2 inches of rain here in town. Everywhere else seemed to get a little more, at least south of here. Lincoln, 6 inches, and north of there, I heard some folks got 10. Something like that's wild to think about. So hopefully we can dry out now. News-wise, you've been busy this week. Made a trip down to Red Cloud yesterday.
1: Yeah. You know, obviously the U.S. Senate race heating up quite a bit, just over a month out from the general election. And, you know, our independent candidate Dan Osborne had some audio leaked recently where he made some disparaging comments about a hypothetical Red Cloud resident. And so we decided to, you know, face the music and make an event down there to speak with everybody out there to, you know, personally kind of apologize and recontextualize, you know, with the comments that he was making. And of course his thought process was like, the thought was, you know, there's a lot of people being left behind, you know, by the current state of politics and the people who are currently in power, so on and so forth. So we were down there. We have that story on newschannelnebraska.com. We got to hear from some residents. Some, you know, didn't really care too much. They just wanted to hear more about, you know, his candidacy as a whole. Some, you know, were, you know, a little offended and upset. And
0: It seems like it's been, and I've paid more attention than anybody else, but it seems like it's been in the news the last couple of weeks. What was your take on the official feel of the room? Were most folks were there to talk about other things? Were they worried about what he had said? Did they want to hear him apologize, et cetera?
1: Yeah, there's certainly, I would say, like a vocal minority that were there to kind of express their negative feelings about the comments, and rightly so. And that's you know, that when it was given his opening statements, like, that's kind of what he was, you know, hoping for. Mm-hmm. And hoping that people would come out and, you know, kind of let them know what they're thinking. But I would say a majority of the time was spent talking about other things revolved with his campaign. He talked a lot about, you know, the impact of potential data centers in Nebraska when it comes to federal legislation. Talked about VA benefits in particular. That was one of the questions asked. So yeah, I would say a vast majority of the event was centered around, you know, other items regarding his candidacy.
0: And how many folks turned out? How long did it last?
1: So he was there probably about 2 hours.
0: Oh, wow.
1: He was at the microphone for probably 45 minutes asking questions, then stuck around for another hour and change just to talk with folks who maybe didn't want to get up in front of the crowd and speak. Boy, I would say probably about 50 people were there. That's how many chairs that they had set up, and they were constantly still bringing in new chairs to kind of fill in the people. So when I talked to members of his staff, they were happy with the turnout. They thought that was about what they expected, and were happy to see so many people engaged with it.
0: There you go. And certainly we'll be covering that the next 4 weeks.
1: Yeah, certainly. And we'll see plenty of Osborne and Ricketts on your television over the next few weeks, that's for sure.
0: President Trump traveling to central Nebraska.
1: That's right.
0: What do we know officially? What's going on? And can folks attend? What is it, a public thing? What's going on?
1: Yeah, so they're free RSVP to the public. We'll be at the Expo Center on the fairgrounds, and we have some coverage online at newschannelnebraska.com that will kind of send you in the right direction. But yeah, kind of an all-day affair. Doors are opening at 2. The president's going on at 6. So he'll probably be up there for a couple of hours.

0: As far as what exactly is going to be discussed, you know, that's still kind of being pushed out, obviously, with election season. And, you know, as we mentioned, that U.S. Senate race is a pretty significant one in the national landscape as much as it is locally. So I'm sure that'll be a point of conversation.
1: Did a little research, and it looked like the last time we had a U.S. sitting president travel to Nebraska during the midterm elections, during a campaign event, was 1986, and Ronald Reagan, President Reagan, visiting for when Kay Orr was campaigning to be governor of Nebraska, and she was elected. So interesting stuff, yes. Other than that, NFPA fire prevention, that's been going on this recently.
0: Yeah, that's a story I'm working on now, and hope to have that up and running by the noon hour. We got to sit down with Travis Nolan, the fire inspector for Hastings Fire, and I'm always fascinated to have these conversations. First, we talked a little bit about just how the job, you know, changes, you know, as we head into the season. I mean, obviously there's going to be fewer grill fires in October, and maybe a little bit more concern for things like space heaters and just the overall heating system getting fired up. He says that they get a lot of calls, you know, when people fire up their furnaces for a long time, because that dust and debris that's been sitting in the system for, you know, 9 months, you know, burns up and creates a troubling odor. So they get a lot of calls, and they're happy to, you know, assist with those calls and kind of give that all clear sign. So always interested to hear kind of how that job changes as we experience different parts of the year. And next week is the fire prevention week. So a whole week kind of dedicated to, you know, what we can be doing at home to prevent fires. And one of the things that we talked about, which I thought was fascinating, was the increase in lithium ion batteries and just how dangerous they can be, especially with the prevalence of things like electric cars and things like e-bikes. You know, it's a pretty common practice to throw something on the charger and just let it sit there, and so that way it's fully charged when you use it next. But when you get into things like bigger batteries, EVs usually have pretty good fail safes in that manner to prevent fires. But things like e-bikes and like garden appliances, tools, those kind of batteries can really cause some dangerous fires. And he even showed me a video after our interview, just because when it gets plugged into the electric socket, if it gets, you know, compromised and starts a fire, it's just constantly feeding electricity in there. And so by the time that the room fills with enough smoke to trigger a smoke detector, if you have one in your garage or wherever these batteries are from, it's filled with so much toxic smoke that it becomes a really dangerous situation really quickly. So that was something that kind of caught my eye, because, I mean, in similar conversations we've had with, like, emergency providers about e-bikes and the dangers with that, and something that the city's looking to do to keep things safer. And, yeah, that's something that I just didn't really think of, was the batteries being such a danger.
1: If you've ever seen a video of those go off, it's scary how quickly, how hot it is, and how fast it happens.
0: Yeah.
1: It's nuts. City Council candidate forum he had this week. You attended it. What was that like?
0: Yeah, so that was at the fairgrounds. Just a good event to get the candidates out and into the public and speaking at answering questions about, you know, what their ship on the council would look like with things like the budget, what experience they bring to the table, what relationships they have, what kind of their vision is for the city as a whole. So we got to hear from all eight candidates on the ballot from each ward going into November. So that was a cool thing to be a part of.
1: Cool stuff. News-wise, man, you covered a lot this week. It was a busy week for you.
0: It's been busy.
1: Now let's turn the page. We get to local sports tonight. We've got sports all across our family of networks under the Friday Night Lights. High school football here. What do we got on KHAS Radio? What are you calling today?
0: Yeah, so I'll be at Duncan Field tonight. Hastings hosting Ravenna. Some publications have Ravenna ranked as the top team in the state in Class D1. So we'll
1: that's Hastings St. Cecilia.
0: Yep.
1: Okay. Gotcha.
0: So we'll get to see them kind of stack up with, you know, one of the favorites in Class D1. And oddly enough, if Ravenna doesn't win the state championship, it's probably going to Sandy Creek, who Hastings St. Cecilia will see in a couple of weeks.
1: Wow.
0: So they certainly have a murderer's row to wrap up their schedule. So we'll have that game. We just talked to head coach Clint Head. That interview will be available on our Central Nebraska Sports Report at 6 o'clock. Kind of talking about the change to eight-man now that we're halfway through the season. What, you know, has he learned? So that was a very fascinating conversation on KICS, Adams Central in action.
1: Have you talked about to Clint, did Coach Head, did you ask him about – you know, the high-flying offense he's got now, high-scoring games now, and part of that has to do with just the change from going down to eight-man.
0: Yeah, that was a question I asked him specifically. I asked him, like, you hear coaches sometimes that they mold their players into their system and what they want to do offensively. Sometimes you have to mold the system into the players that you have, and he said this was kind of the best of both worlds. He loved having the spread offense for many years, and then, you know, over the last couple of years kind of had to shift due to personnel and kind of what they were seeing on the field, and now they're able to kind of spread it out again, and a ton of success. And he went really deep into the numbers as far as what they look into it as far as successes goes, because you look at max preps and you see Griffey Munter has a bazillion yards and 100 touchdowns, but you know, he dove into the numbers as far as, like, we're trying to get, you know, all these players involved. So, you know, we have Griffey with like 8.7 touches per game, but Husker Royal right behind him with 8.5 touches per game. And then in a situation where Griffey went down with an injury last week, you have a guy like Noah Lonergan stepping up and kind of taking that load and yeah, just the way that he looks at the spread offense was very fascinating.
1: Interesting stuff. And it's always kind of fun to kind of get under the hood, so to speak, X's and O's with a coach when you have a little bit of time to go extended conversation.
0: Yeah.
1: Catch that tonight on the Central Nebraska Sports Report starting at 6 o'clock, right?
0: That's right.
1: There you go, KHAS Radio. Other than that, you covered our family of networks, what we'll have tonight. St. Cecilia taking on Ravenna here on KHAS. Kearney Catholic at Holdridge. That's on ESPN Tri-Cities. Raymond Central at Adams Central here in town at 7 o'clock on Kix. And then Bennington at Kearney High over on 98.9 The Vibe. If you want to check out DePaul at Creighton, that's college volleyball on News Channel Nebraska statewide there. And speaking of volleyball, Nebraska played a little match last night with Penn State. How'd they do?
0: Yeah, quick night once again.
1: In a good way.
0: Yeah, cruise to a three-set sweep against Penn State. Probably one of the two or three next best teams in the Big Ten outside of Nebraska, and made a.
1: They just swept them.
0: Yeah. Yep, no biggie. So I think that's
1: it's Thursday night.
0: 14-0, and they've probably dropped two sets throughout that window, including a 3-0 start in Big Ten play. They've been incredible.
1: Listen, from outside Nebraska volleyball, from somebody who doesn't pay attention to the games all the time, but knows Nebraska volleyball is the team to beat, how does this year compared to other years when it comes to what the roster is doing, how they're playing all these players, how they're getting through it? Are they dealing with injuries? Is this the most talented team? Because I remember over the last 5-6 years, the conversation was always, this is the most talented recruiting class we've ever seen in the history of the world. And, you know, of course, postseason volleball is tough. Teams are better now. Everybody's calling for Nebraska, and sometimes they catch us in the postseason. But how does this year compare to previous year?
0: Yeah, it's an interesting conversation because it's a lot of the same familiar faces that we've seen for the last 3-plus seasons now in Harper Murray and Andy Jackson and Bergen Riley and Laney Choboy. But you're also seeing certainly an effort to bring in kind of that next group of players that are going to be stepping up, and they don't miss a beat. I mean, you hear the joke going into the season when they do the red-white scrimmage. It's like, oh, well, you know, even the second teamer is a top 10 team in the country. And it's because of opportunities like this where they're able to kind of get them out in the forefront. I would say energy-wise, there's just a stoicism with this team. Like, last year was very exciting because, you know, all Americans on the team, you know that, you know, you're in the midst of an undefeated season. But this year really doesn't really seem like they care that much about the undefeated season. It's just kind of happening that way. And, you know, I think everybody is kind of stoic with the reality that they haven't gotten it done in the postseason. And, you know, as great as it is to go into Happy Valley and sweep a top 15 team pretty seamlessly as they did last night, they know that that's not exactly the goal at hand. And they know there's still a lot of work to do to get to that point.
1: Let's just enjoy the games, right? as they come, one at a time. Just like last night, three game sweep and a fun little match last night. Hey, Nebraska football, not doing too bad. Trudge along. We talked Brandon in here. He said 42-10. I think that's what he said his score was for his prediction. What are you thinking?
0: Yeah, I would say a little bit. I would probably say a little bit closer, maybe like a 38-20.
1: Okay, you think we're going to
0: 20?
1: What do you think we're going to play a lot of second third teamers? What do you?
0: No. I mean maybe towards the very end, but I see it going a lot like Michigan State, where there's some opportunities for Maryland to kind of attack the vulnerabilities of the Nebraska defense in a way that Michigan State really couldn't.
1: Mobile quarterback. What do you mean?
0: Mobile quarterback, a better down the field passing attack. Okay. I think that there's opportunity for them to kind of catch the. We've seen it a couple of times, and this isn't a Nebraska-specific thing. This is a college defense thing. But you can catch a team on their heels, find a favorable matchup down the field, win a 50-50 ball. So I think there are more opportunities for that available.
1: I'm interested to hear your take, because I didn't watch the Maryland games, but you see them lose 56-3. Any team that loses 56-3 in a Big Ten game, you start thinking as the coach.

0: of everything when it comes to the talk. Like, okay, well, they got blown out by a first year head coach in UCLA, who traveled all the way across the country. We hear how tough that travel is.
1: We've lost to UCLA, so I know how
0: Yeah,
1: it goes.
0: exactly. So we it's been the theme has very much been like it's not us against Maryland, it's us against us. And if we play the game that we want to play, and if we do the things that we know that we're supposed to and that we're capable of doing, it really doesn't matter who's out there in front of us.
1: All right, KHAS Radio, 104.1, 1230 AM. Let's talk a little before we go. How about some GPAC football, my friend?
0: GPAC football.
1: Hastings College last week. I don't think we did on Monday. We chatted about how their game went against Northwestern. Of course, what are you thinking about this week? They're got a little bit of a break this week for the bye. But other than that, Dort at Midland, Waldorf at Briarcliff, Mount Marty at Doane, Dakota Wesleyan at Morningside, Concordia at Northwestern. Any of those games interest you at all?
0: Yeah, the Dort game for sure is catching my attention. Just two teams that you kind of expect it could be competing at the top of the GPAC this year.
1: Two top 20 teams right
0: two
1: now.
0: Two top 20 teams. I mean, this is one of those major swing games. I'm sure that they both had a circle at the top of their calendar. And, you know, when you're looking back in the season, these are the games that they'd like to replay over if you lost, or you hang your hat on if you want. So I'm excited to see how that plays out. And I think it'll give us kind of a better picture on truly how good, you know, these two teams are.
1: And then looking also next week's opponent for the Broncos, Mount Marty. Mount Marty's at Doane this week.
0: Yeah, so we'll get a good look at them. They're going to be on News Channel Nebraska on Saturday. So we'll get to look at them on television and kind of feel like you know, Marty experts going into to next week.
1: And of course, the game next week at Hastings College Saturday. It's going to be at 7 p.m.
0: Yeah, primetime
1: Night game.
0: game.
1: That's going to be fun.
0: And an actual night game, not just a game that was supposed to get kicked off in the afternoon, but got delayed so much due to rain that it ended up being a night game.
1: I'm actually going to think I'm going to plan my whole evening around that Hastings Broncos game. There you go. Brandon Shanahan here on the call. Appreciate all you do, my friend, and we'll listen to you tonight. You are going to be on the call for St. Cecilia taking on Ravenna at 7 p.m.
0: That's right.
1: All right,
0: should
1: buddy.
0: Should be a fun one.
1: We'll catch you down there at Duncan Field.
0: Will do.
1: 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You'll catch Brandon. 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

0: Party Line continues, 1041, 1230 a.m., 926 Central outside the studios right now. About 51 degrees, fair skies, northeast wind at 3 miles per hour. And it is time to kick off and crack open the mailbag.
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0: buy a hat like this. I bet you get a free bowl of soup, huh?
1: Soup, I suppose there's soup. We do have to say thank you and congratulations, Bethany. We have winners for our rain gauge giveaway. I love that. That kind of just rolls off the tongue. Our Big GH official rain gauge up on top of the roof for our Hurricane Hastings monsoon that we had yesterday or last couple of days. We told you for every inch of rain we received, we would give away a $20 gift card to Allen's Food Mart. And on top of that, we would give away a $100 gift card for our grand prize. And we did. The three winners who won have received a text message already this morning. Two have responded. Got to say a big congrats to Rod, who won a $20 gift card. No, Rod, it's not you. Also, congratulations to Cynthia, who won another $20 gift card. And congratulations to Annette, not our Annette, different Annette, who won the grand prize $100 gift card.
2: Hey, $100 is $100.
1: I mean, it's groceries, dude. Good morning. You're on Party Line.
3: Yes, I'm looking for some wrestling shoes, men's size 8.5.
1: Okay.
3: Somebody might have a pair that no longer fits. 402-745-0588.
1: 745-0588. We'll get it listed for you, Ron. What's your prediction for tonight?
3: Oh, I'm thinking, you mean tomorrow's game?
1: No, tomorrow, yes, sir.
3: Yeah. I'm thinking we can beat them by 35.
1: Okay.
3: I'm going to say 45-48-10.
1: Okay, 45 or 48 to 10. I like that. I'd feel comfortable with that kind of win.
3: Yeah, I think so. I think we should be.
1: Now, after watching
3: that, or cocky, then you might get in trouble.
1: It's true. Last week, Indiana played Northwestern. They kept him pretty close. Indiana pulled away, though. Did that make you feel any better for Indiana next week, making the trip here to Lincoln?
3: Indiana's going to be tough, but I'd like to see their coach cry, so it'd be nice.
1: I have not met a, to your point, Ron, I haven't heard anybody hit it on the head quite like that. I've not met a coach who I wanted to see cry like that since Steve Spurrier.
3: Yeah, pretty close.
1: It's true. All right, Ron, we appreciate you calling in, buddy. We'll get it listed for you. 745-0588, looking for wrestling shoes for boys size 8.5. Good morning, you're on Party Line.
4: Yeah, I'm calling to let people know the house on 5th and Baltimore is not doing Halloween this year. We had a few people call, stop by and asking us about it.
1: Okay. All right, no Halloween this year. You got it.
4: Due to personal problems.
1: Okay, we appreciate you calling.
4: Family stuff.
1: Okay. All right. Hey, I hope you're feeling better. Appreciate you calling in. No Halloween decorations on 5th and Baltimore this year, he said.
2: So sad.
1: Sad stuff.
2: It's okay.
1: It is. We have thank
2: yous to go to a pumpkin patch.
1: Yeah, St. Labori, right? We got to wait for them to dry out, though.
2: Something like that.
1: It's going to be wet this weekend.
2: Really?
1: Yes, could you imagine?
2: I think I'm going to a pumpkin patch with my nieces and my nephew this weekend, though.
1: Oh, that's awesome.
2: Aww.
1: Our grand prize winner just stopped by for the Allen's Food Mart grocery $100 gift card.
2: Hey, sweet.
1: Yes, indeed.
2: Glad they actually came and collected it. Sometimes we give away stuff and people don't pick it up. I'm like, man.
1: We've given away, literally, you guys, we've given away $50 gift cards. And I've texted and called and posted on Facebook about it, and people just never showed up for it. So,
2: which I'm confused about.
1: We just put it back in the pile. We give it away to somebody else.
2: Well, that's okay.
1: Do? We got some items to give away.
2: Did we get to our sponsors?
1: We did not.
2: Huge thank you to Furniture and Mattress Direct, Pat's Auto Repair and Towing, Hastings Gun Show, Auto Glass Experts, and The Barrel Bar. 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
2: Right here.
1: I put up my arms and like the gun show. Silly.
2: Is it? Took me a minute. I was like, what are you talking about?
1: Gosh, that's an old school dad joke. Want tickets to the gun show?
2: Oh, anyway. My goodness. Cringe.
1: That's so cringe. You can't, like, I can close my eyes and put my head in my hands right now. All right. Some thank yous to give away. We already threw some of our sponsors out there. Said thank you to all those folks. 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
2: That's right.
1: Today, 9 to 5. 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
2: Sus.
1: As all get out. 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
2: Yes.
1: Comma. 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
2: That's right.
1: $100, though. 519-0371. 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They've also got a white mountain bike helmet. 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Number to call.
2: You know, talking about that Chevy pickup made me realize my car is getting old. I just got a call from my mechanic because, like, my dash is lighting up like a Christmas tree. And I'm like, is there any way we can fix this? He's like, it's not worth it. He's like, just run it into the ground and get something else. So I was like, okay.
1: That's when you know you got a good mechanic.
2: Awesome. Yeah.
1: Yeah.
2: Yeah.
1: When they're telling you the truth. That's why I always say to them, I go, what would you do if this was your car?
2: Yeah.
1: He goes, I just would not do anything. Because I've got my window.
2: Mm-hmm.
1: There's a sensor gone wrong on it.
2: Yeah.
1: You know, to fix the window, the electric window.
2: Probably cost way more.
1: $600.
2: Yeah.
1: $600.
2: I mean, in the grand scheme of things, that's not as bad. There are some parts on my car that need to be fixed that would cost me $3,000.
1: No, yeah, no.
2: Yeah, my mechanic was like, just get something else. I'm like, okay, that's fun. I hate car shopping, so
1: it's awful.
2: Time to do that again.
1: Apparently, my engine's coming off the block. It's just going to fall out in the middle of the interstate.
2: Pretty much.
1: Who cares? I'm kidding. Don't. That's terrible.
2: We got someone selling 10 yard timbers, $5 a piece. 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It has a case, and it'll cost extra if you want the case. 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It's 51 degrees outside? Is that what you said?
1: Yes.
2: Feels like it's 115 in here.
1: It is.
2: You grow tomatoes in here. And someone's selling tomatoes, 3 for $1. Beans, $1 a bag. And also shepherd hooks. They've also got a cow sign with a flower vase on it for $10. 402-469-7116. 402-469-7116.
1: Number to call, of course, item to list. Brand new coveralls, 44 by 42. Gosh, that is 44 by 42. That is the tallest person I've ever heard in my life. Because I wear 30 is the length on my legs.
2: Oh, really?
1: 30, 32, 34 I've seen. I've never seen no 42s before.
2: Short king.
1: No, that's a tall. That's like Shaq right now.
2: I was talking about the 30.
1: Oh, heck. Oh, hey, get out of here. It's the size of an average adult male.
2: I say that as someone who's below average height.
1: No, for sure. My mom was 4'10".
2: Jeez.
1: My dad was 6'2", so yeah, I fell in the middle. 5'10".
2: That work. Right.
1: Much like when my black lab was 120 pounds and our little runt of a dog that was like 35 pounds had a baby.
2: They had a baby together? Bruh.
1: Dude, they got stuck. You know, that's what dogs do when they get together, right? They get stuck butt to butt, right? Because
2: the
1: other dog tries to run away after he does his deed. And when that happens between two dogs and one's way bigger, the bigger one just drags the small one around and he's dragging her, trying to like jump onto the couch and hide away from his problem. And there I am. Listen, this is a true story. 15 years old.
2: Bro.
1: Petting him on his head.
2: Gross.
1: Petting him on his head. Calm him down. Because he had to calm down. All of a sudden, the dog goes running and scurrying away.
2: Ew.
1: Mom was gone. What was I going to do?
2: Oh, my goodness.
1: This is why you get your animals spayed and neutered.
2: This is why you fix them, because that's nasty.
1: It was awful. If you've ever been around a dog that's in heat, it's the worst.
2: I never want to witness that in my life.
1: No, you don't. 15 years old, it scars you. It scars you.
2: We didn't even get to the coffee table.
1: Oh, no. It didn't even happen under the coffee table. Oh, you mean what? The item on party line?
2: Yeah.
1: Oh, sorry.
2: We just got to the coveralls and not the coffee table.
1: It's true. 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Number to call. 402-462-2511 is the number to call here, too. We got to get a second fan in here. It is hot.
2: I know. We can switch. You can put the fan on you now.
1: Dude.
2: Thanks.
1: Brandon, can we just get like two exhaust fans put in here?
2: I hate to be such a complainer, man, because I feel like in the summertime it was so cold in here I couldn't feel my wrists.
1: Now
2: it's so hot in here, I like.
1: They've got the heat on.
2: I don't know what my name is.
1: Yeah, they've got the heat on now. Maybe that's part of the, like, making the show funnier. They just try to, like, heat us up and
2: make us sweat it out.
1: Yeah, it's like a sauna in here. All right, let's see here. Brand new coveralls. We got that one. 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
2: That'd be nice.
1: KHAS. Back right after this. 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

0: 9:39, Party Line is back just in time on KHAS. Bethany joins in studio here. Factor bullcrap, 8:30 this morning. We had a winner. Somebody knew the Sahara Desert wasn't the largest desert on Earth.
1: It's Antarctica.
0: It is. Which is a tough word to say.
1: Antarctica? Antarctica.
0: Antarctica.
1: You just say it the American way.
2: Antarctica.
0: Yeah, Antarctica. That's right.
1: There you go.
0: It's like mayonnaise. Mayonnaise. Oh. No, mayonnaise. Mayonnaise.
1: Or just say mayo.
0: Mayonnaise.
1: Say mayonnaise.
0: You have any short terms you do like that? Lindsay and I have like a secret, like, I've told you guys about this, right? Secret sayings that we say. We're out
1: in
0: public.
1: Oh, when you're trying to like leave a party early?
0: Instead of, are you about ready? It's Birdie. Birdie. Lindsay, you Birdie?
1: Well, now everybody knows that.
0: They do.
1: You gotta change it.
0: So if I'm ever at your house and I say, you know, Lindsay, Jaguar, you'll know I'm trying to say Birdie.
1: Now you gotta say Pineapple.
0: No. Oh, no. Hey, not around these parts.
1: What does that mean?
0: Nope.
1: Okay.
0: 104.1, 1230 AM, 940 Central. And we're listing items, including yesterday we had a Michael Kors purse, which lowered its price from $250 to $25.
1: Because it was a typo.
0: It's okay. 705-1529. 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
1: No.
0: What?
1: That's an old meme.
0: It's a new year, new you. Speaking of which, Bethany.
1: What?
0: 3 months, and it's going to be 2027. How you feeling about that?
1: I don't like that, because that means kids born in the pandemic are going to be like 6 years old, maybe seven.
0: I thought I was going to be happy when you would reach unk age and realize that, look, getting old isn't as easy as you think, is it? I just feel sad now.
1: I feel better as I get older. Like, I'm still scared. I'm always like, oh gosh, I'm turning this old, but.
0: That's what folks don't tell you, is that getting older's, listen, life is life. I'm so much more wise now.
1: Well, it's so overwhelming when you don't have people to, like, teach you how the world works. And when you're 19, 20 years old, it's a lot.
0: Exactly. Well, it looks like they dropped off. We do have another call. Good morning. You're on Party Line.
3: Yes, I got a golf cart cover. It's a door works for a precedent club car. I'd like to try to get $500 out of it. It's brand new, still in the box. 402-469-3687.
0: 469-3687, brand new in the box, golf cart cover.
3: Yeah, for a precedent.
0: A precedent, you said?
3: Yeah, it's called a door works.
0: Okay. All right. We appreciate you calling.
3: Cover.
0: Yep.
3: All right.
0: Thank you, sir. Appreciate it again. 469-3687. I always tell folks, if you've got a specific brand or specific specs that you want listed, it's a model number CF58. Text that in or email that in or call us off the air so we can get all that spelled out right. Because we don't want to get it incorrect, to be sure. But when you call with all the details, it's
1: Yeah, it's hard.
0: Tough to do.
1: Then we get roasted for getting them wrong.
0: Oh, listen. I always tell folks, we will return your $20 membership fee at the end of the month. Wait a minute, this is free service? Oh, that's right. We don't pay anything for it. KHAS Radio. Yeah. Good morning, you're on Party Line.
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4: Yep.
0: You got it. 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
0: 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Big plans for the weekend, Bethany.
1: I think I have to fix that little, you know, what do you call it? A little cigarette lighter thing.
0: You told me this. Yes, yeah. You're a car adapter.
1: Yeah,
0: thing.
1: I got to fix that so that I can like listen to music. And then I'll probably go to a pumpkin patch. We'll see.
0: Okay.
1: What are you planning?
0: I'm going to Lincoln. Going to go tailgating with Brian. I've never been to a tailgate, by the way.
1: That'll
0: We're
1: be
0: not
1: awesome.
0: Going to go to the game. We're just going to go tailgate, yeah. And we're going to go watch the game somewhere else, and then drive back with about 100,000 other people.
1: I mean,
0: on in the interstate.
1: Gotta love that.
0: Uh huh.
1: Hopefully, people use their turn signal.
0: Like we said, County 30. Congratulations. We had one of our winners for our rain gauge giveaway we did yesterday. $20 gift card to Allen's of Hastings.
1: Yeah.
0: Pretty sure that was Cynthia who just walked in. So congratulations, Cynthia. I appreciate you listening.
1: I'm glad she came in and picked it up.
0: Yes, ma'am. Good morning. You are on Party Line.
3: Hey, what was the address for that duplex or the phone number for that duplex for rent?
0: That is 463-4177.
3: All right. Thank you.
0: Thank you so much. 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
0: I asked a question on Facebook last night. We didn't get a lot of answers, but we got a couple.
1: What'd you ask?
0: I asked, what's something you got in trouble for at school that you're still a little salty about today?
1: Oh, I have plenty of things.
0: All right, let's think about it. We got a call, though. Good morning. You're on Party Line.
2: Yeah, those bib overalls are 44 by 32.
0: Okay. We'll get that changed over. Is that it?
2: Yep.
0: You got it. Thanks, Rick. Appreciate you calling in. 44 by 32.
1: Oh.
0: 44 by 32. I told you. I thought that was Shaq walking through the doors. That was crazy. It was crazy.
1: Knew that was
0: it's actually
1: wrong.
0: Not the length from your hip. It's from your inseam, from the inside.
1: Oh, yeah. Like
0: let's see here. What's something you got in trouble for at school that you're still a little salty about? Tell us what happened. Bonus points if you got the blame and the real culprit walked away scot-free. Brad on Facebook, not our Brad, different Brad.
1: Okay.
0: Said, I repeatedly lost my computer privileges because I was quote-unquote hacking. This was in the 90s, so... The worst thing was losing my typing class, but I still did. 80 words per minute on the typewriter, so whatever. Anyway, the point is, I'm a bit salty about it because it's a whole paragraph.
1: Jeez.
0: We're only a third of the way through it. He's a bit salty because he learned more from that hacking than any other computer course I ever took. I wasn't doing anything destructive or immoral like cheating. I do understand the why, because not everyone would be as polite as to be only concerned with gaining knowledge, but without a doubt, the avenue which gained me the most knowledge in the field that I consumed most of my adult life was letting my curiosity roam free from that network. Somebody deserves to be on a list. Jay, what?
1: Yeah.
0: Stop, my man was just trying to defend hacking. What? Jay says, I threw my pencil out the window in art class, got told on, and got kicked out of class for 3 weeks. Looking at Jay's profile, it looks like that happened in the 1970s. Sierra says, I flipped a desk in second grade and got a 4-hour recess. 4 hours? That's it? Good morning. You're on Party Line.
5: Yes, I have some men's jeans, a size 38 waist and 30 length, for $2 each.
0: Okay.
5: And I also have some Western shirts for $2 each. They're large also. And my number is 402-902-2183.
0: 902-2183.
5: Right.
0: You got it. We'll get it listed for you. And I appreciate you calling in. Happy Friday. Again, I got some jeans, 38 by 30, $2 each. And Western shirts, large, 902-2183. Let's see here. Sam, Bethany, Sam says on Facebook, I brought a stink bomb vial to Alcott Elementary in fifth grade. Me and Brandon, he's not going to name their last name, but yeah. He says, me and Brandon blank broke it in Mrs. Webster's art class. The odor spread throughout the school. I took the blame for it and had to go to Dr. Lake's office. Sam, it looks like you're about 50 years old, and he's still blaming the guy Brandon for full name. He had to take all the blame for it. Melissa says, I always got in trouble for talking when it wasn't me, but people I sat between. I was not a talker. My first grade teacher was just awful about picking on me. She was good friends with my fourth grade teacher, so naturally I was in trouble all the time again in fourth grade. I absolutely hated school by sixth grade. My mom transferred me to a different school where I did so much better. Then I actually started enjoying school, and I became more social. So when I started getting in trouble for talking too much, they weren't wrong.
1: Well, I'm glad your mom took initiative and transferred you to a different school.
0: Yes, Melissa. Appreciate you popping on there. Lonnie says, Lonnie tagged his friend Nikki for note passing and says, I'll let her explain. She laughs at it and says, I'm waiting. Nope. Nikki still didn't respond. It's been a whole 14 hours, no response. Meg says, my senior year, I got a detention for having an untucked shirt. I had never been in trouble before. I was ticked off. She didn't say that. She said another term. And this was a private school, which required uniforms. Sorry, Meg. Jennifer says, I got in trouble for something I actually did not do, and I was assigned a morning of Saturday detention at St. Cecilia when I complained to my mother. Her actual response was, quit complaining. You probably did something sometime and didn't get caught. That is good. That's good right there. Oh, man. I said that to my daughter before. I know you didn't do this, honey, but I know there's some other stuff you probably did.
1: Oh, my gosh. It evens out, right?
0: Oh, that's so good. Shout out to mother there. 104.1, 1230 a.m. KHAS. We'll take a break. Our final of the hour, Bethany. They'll be back for a few minutes. And then at about 9:56, the last word. Today, I've got some important news.
1: Okay.
0: How about that? Important news.
1: Can't wait to hear it.
0: You got to stick around for it. It's life-changing news for me. Might be for you, too. It's on Party Line. It's next. How was that for a tease?
1: That's pretty good.
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0: 1041, 1230 AM, KHAS, 954 Central, as we're working our way through the rest of what I would consider a good Friday morning, Bethany, wouldn't you?
1: Yeah.
0: It's been great. It has been.
1: Actually, I went outside for a second. It didn't feel like it was 51 degrees. It felt like 60.
0: It's because the sun is out. We haven't seen that, as our good buddy Jeff Lacina from Motorsport Park Hastings said, we haven't seen that big yellow ball in the sky in a long time.
1: I know.
0: What's this stuff?
1: I even feel a little better, like just having a little sunshine coming through the window.
0: It does feel good. It feels real nice. Yeah. Hey, high school Friday Night Lights football for you. High school football Central Nebraska Sports Report starts tonight at 6 on KHAS. And then at 7 o'clock, we've got St. Cecilia taking on Ravenna from Duncan Field at 7 o'clock on KHAS. Over on, let's see here, ESPN Tri-Cities, Kearney Catholic at Holdridge at 6, and then on Kix, Raymond Central taking on Adams Central at 7 here on our family of networks. Bennington at Kearney High. Doug Duda on the call over on 98.9 The Vibe. That's at 7 tonight. And then DePaul at Creighton College Volleyball tonight at 6 o'clock. And that's on Newstown, Nebraska, statewide. Husker football tomorrow. Maryland at 11. Pregame starts at 11. Kickoff at 3. We'll catch all of that here on your family of networks. And most importantly, next week, next Tuesday, is the day that we are going to the roof, and only I am staying until we fill an entire box truck full.
1: You'll be fine.
0: Of donated food. It's going to be great. The weather is going to be fantastic. Folks are excited about it. Mm-hmm. I know everybody's got donated food to give. I've gotten so many people responding to me, hey, where can I bring this food? Can I bring it to KHAS yet? And I said, no. Hold off. Keep it until Tuesday. Mm-hmm. Don't bring it until Tuesday. We have nowhere to put it.
1: We want to see your faces next week, too.
0: Yes. And we've got a ramp to the truck that we'll have our volunteers working that they won't slip on because it's raining.
1: Yes.
0: Shout out to...
1: That's the plan.
0: We'll have a team of volunteers from the Hastings Food Pantry. We'll also have... Oh, look who's walking through the door. 3 minutes before he has to go on
1: Bradford.
0: The air. Like usual, Brad. Okay.
1: Actually, it's 5.
0: I'm giving him a hard time. I hope he hears that when he walks over.
1: He's a
0: I just said it because I knew you'd get mad. I don't care. I'm giving you a hard time.
1: He's
0: come
1: not
0: on in if you
1: mad.
0: Want. Okay, good. anytime I can make Brad think of something hilarious to say, it's good.
2: I have absolutely no idea what is happening. I literally walked through the door and they say out front, they're talking about you. I look in here and you both just burst into uproarious laughter and you're having the best time of your life. And I am completely clueless.
0: That's okay.
2: So I hope it's good.
0: Is your show this fun?
2: And I'd like to stay completely clueless.
0: Yeah, it's fun.
2: It's not this fun.
0: It's not.
2: It's a moderate amount of okay.
0: We were talking about next week really is what we're getting at.
2: Oh, when you're on the roof. Oh. Yeah.
0: See, there you go.
2: See, I would have been having more fun had you been soaked and drenched and just soppy like a dog this week.
0: You were looking forward to that. And
2: I had a poncho for you and everything.
0: I know.
1: He can still use it. It might sprinkle.
0: It's Nebraska weather, man.
2: That's not... I know, but we were 2 inches of rain. I saw the official measurements.
0: What would you say? 2.1? Somewhere around there? 2.2? Something like that upstairs?
2: It did look like a skosh over two.
0: A skosh? Haven't heard that one in a while.
2: Yeah, just a smidgen.
0: A smidgen? All right.
2: Yeah.
0: All right. Brad Beam here in studio. He'll be here after 10 o'clock, of course. 10 to 2. He's your midday guy. And
2: in
0: then...
2: like 3 minutes.
0: Yes.
2: Which, I mean, you got to be happy that I showed up 5 minutes early today.
0: I know. You probably wanted to show up early so you could get a drink of coffee, get your stuff set down. Now you're already here.
2: You know, there's a donut with my name on it.
0: Wait, there's donuts out there?
2: No, there's a donut.
1: He brought his own.
0: I told you, he brings food only for himself.
1: I know.
2: There is a reason that I did not share.
0: Did the donut fall? Did the other ones fall?
2: As I'm going to say this, I realize it's probably not a great reason. I did have to run to the store today to get orange juice.
0: And you purchased a donut?
2: And I walked by the donut display, and I purchased a donut. And then I got my orange juice.
0: Okay.
2: I am a if it's on the list, I will get it, shopper.
0: Mm.
2: If it's not on the list, it's oblivious.
0: I'm with you.
2: So had my list said dozen donuts.
0: I'm with you there.
2: So
0: All right.
2: Well, I will be back covered in frosting.
0: All right.
2: In a few minutes.
0: All right. Brad Beam.
2: Adios.
0: Here in studio. Appreciate you. Bethany, we're gonna say goodbye to you too.
1: All right.
0: Appreciate you being here.
1: Have
0: a good weekend.
1: Me.
0: Don't have too much fun. Brad slamming doors as usual in here. And we'll see you Monday.
1: See you Monday.
0: All right. KHAS Radio 104.1, 1230 AM. We're not saying goodbye just yet. It's, of course, a little after 10 o'clock, or after 9:55, so it's time for my favorite part of the week, the end of it. It's the last word here on KHAS Radio, 104.1, 1230 AM. 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I just signed a new contract here at KHAS Radio. I am here for the long haul. That's good news for those of you who love what we're doing here at KHAS Radio. And if I get on your nerves, well, you've got some work to work on with me here coming forward. I'm proud of some of the moves we've done here at KHAS. We won Business of the Year a couple of years ago. Multiple gold awards from the Nebraska Broadcasters Association for our work. We give away tens of thousands of dollars in prizes every single year. And we get to use this microphone to bring attention to families who need help with Heroes for Hunger, which starts next week. And then we watch people show up with food, can after can, box after box. I'm looking forward to it. 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They go to somebody else's kitchen just a few streets over. 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And you're a part of that reason. 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You help make things happen when we call on you to help out. And somewhere along the way, this town, it became personal for me. My boy was born here. My family's putting down roots. Our kids are growing up around people who we're getting to know in a town that we're getting to know better every day. And I'm glad there's more work ahead. I get to do it here. And I'm home. 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That's the last word. 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We'll talk to you Monday. Go Big Red, go Broncos, and go all local teams. We'll talk to you. Have a good one, y'all. Be good to yourself and everybody else.
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4: ABC News, I'm Sherry Preston. New York Governor Kathy Hochul has opened a formal criminal investigation into the alleged Cornell rape case, and she has appointed Attorney General Tish James as special prosecutor. The governor saying this morning,
5: I have every confidence in our Attorney General to do what she has always done. Look at the facts, examine the record, and draw the proper conclusions. That's exactly what's going to happen in this case.
4: The woman accusing several fraternity brothers of gang rape 2 years ago is suing Cornell. A new report from The Economy shows U.S. employers added just 29,000 jobs in September, well short of the 90,000 economists had predicted, the unemployment rate ticking up to 4.2%. President Trump says Europe has agreed to release some of its diesel reserves as he and Republicans face pressure to address surging prices ahead of the midterm elections. Israel has begun the process of repatriating passengers stranded in the United Arab Emirates after that Fly Dubai attack that almost brought down the plane. This is ABC News. 7 years to the day after she was convicted of murdering a man in his own apartment, a former Dallas police officer has been released from prison. ABC's Jim Ryan in Dallas with more.
6: From the moment she made the 911 call, Amber Geiger's story remained the same.
7: I'm an off-duty officer. I thought it was in my apartment, and I shot a guy thinking it was my apartment.
6: She was fired from the Dallas Police Department and charged criminally in the death of 26-year-old accountant Botham Jean. At trial,
8: we, the jury, unanimously find the defendant, Amber Geiger, guilty of murder.
6: Geiger was given 10 years in prison, but the Texas Board of Pardons and Paroles has released her 3 years ahead of schedule. Jim Ryan, ABC News in Dallas-Fort Worth.
4: Amazon has announced this morning it's planning to invest $1 billion over the next 5 years into communities where it operates data centers. Actor Michael Douglas is out with a new memoir saying he and Kathleen Turner were lovers and that they kept their affair secret for years. They met on the set of Romancing the Stone in 1984. Sherry Preston, ABC News.
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0: A Friday morning, the sun is back. It is KHAS Radio. And it was a chill in the air, a legitimate chill in the air. We've warmed up now, but when I got up and opened the back door to let the dogs out, went, ooh, 46 degrees it was this morning. I kind of liked it. Overnight low temperatures again in the 40s. No chance anytime soon of a frost or a freeze. The gardens will be fine, but, you know, a cooler, sunnier day and a really nice weekend ahead. Details on the way in a couple of minutes here on KHAS. Happy Friday, everybody.
1: In times like these, Nebraskans need a fighter in their corner. That's our Attorney General Mike Hilgers, protecting the American dream. Mike Hilgers has made bringing down costs for Nebraska families a top priority. That's why Hilgers fought big companies trying to raise our electrical bills and won. Hilgers went to court to put the brakes on hidden fees that drive up costs. And Hilgers has taken the fight to the scammers and fraudsters who prey on our neighbors. As a father of four, Mike Hilgers is holding big tech accountable for misleading parents, and Hilgers defended parental rights in the classroom. And when Biden tried to force Nebraska schools to let boys play girls' sports, Hilgers said, no way. Now Mike Hilgers is fighting to defend Nebraska's water rights. And Hilgers is protecting Nebraska farmers and ranchers from crippling regulations that raise food prices. Fighting for what matters most, protecting the American dream. Our Attorney General, Mike Hilgers.
2: Paid for by friends of Mike Hilgers.
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5: Here's your Hastings weather forecast on KHAS. Ample sunshine expected today with daytime highs approaching 60. Easterly winds 5 to 10 miles per hour. Lows around 46 tonight. Clear skies. Clear skies tomorrow. High temperatures reach up to 67. Get the extended forecast, along with local news, sports, and more, anytime at khasradio.com. I'm staff meteorologist Laura Lockwood.

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0: Soybeans, corn, and cattle are lower. Hogs are higher. I'm John Perkins with a Brownfield Market Update. You better build bigger bins. It's just a suggestion, but regardless, be ready to maximize your per acre profits with MX Series corn by Stein. Stein has yield. Soybeans and corn are down and forecast for improved harvest conditions in parts of the region. November beans are 4 1/4 lower at 1279 and 3/4. January's 4 1/2 lower at 1296 1/4. December corn's down 6 1/4 at 496. March is 6 1/4 lower at 510 1/2. Live and feeder cattle are lower, waiting for direct trade to get underway in the south. December live's down 145 at 221.72, and February's 190 lower at 223.55. November feeders are down 465 at 331.70, and oversold. December hogs are up 80 at 69.72. February's 97 higher at 70.72. John Perkins, Brownfield.
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4: 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Singer Sting has a birthday, and the comic strip Peanuts was syndicated in newspapers on this day in 1950. Can you get as much nutrition from dried fruit as fresh? 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In fact, most nutrients are more concentrated in dried fruit, and it usually has a higher fiber content by weight or volume. So what are the downsides? Calories and sugar. These also become concentrated in dried fruit, and in some cases, sugar gets added. Additionally, because water has been removed, we may need to eat more dried fruit to feel satisfied. Dietary recommendations often count a half cup of dried fruit as equivalent to a full cup of fresh. So keep portion sizes down and avoid added sugar to make dried fruit a nutritious snack. 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
5: Here's your Hastings weather forecast on KHAS. Ample sunshine expected today with daytime highs approaching 60. Easterly winds 5 to 10 miles per hour. Lows around 46 tonight. Clear skies. Clear skies tomorrow. High temperatures reach up to 67. Get the extended forecast along with local news, sports, and more anytime at KHASradio.com. I'm staff meteorologist Laura Lockwood.

0: Marvin Gaye on KHAS Radio. Let's get high school football on the radio later today, shall we? I think that sounds like a good, fun thing to do. High school football game tonight. It's going to be Hastings, St. Cecilia, and Ravenna. A 7 o'clock kickoff. We start our coverage tonight with the high school sports show here on KHAS, the Central Nebraska Sports Report, at 6, where Brandon Shanahan talks about all the things around the area with our high school football teams. And then, 7 o'clock kickoff for Adams Central. 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I was already looking ahead at the thing. Adams Central on the air tonight. They play Raymond Central. You can hear that one on ESPN Tri-Cities, 1550 AM or 92.7 FM. That's also a 7 o'clock game. So Adams Central on ESPN tonight, St. Cecilia here on KHAS.
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6: Here's your Hastings weather forecast on KHAS. Ample sunshine expected today with daytime highs approaching 60. Easterly winds 5 to 10 miles per hour. Lows around 46 tonight. Clear skies. Clear skies tomorrow. High temperatures reach up to 67. Get the extended forecast along with local news, sports, and more anytime at khasradio.com. I'm staff meteorologist Laura Lockwood.
0: Sunshine, clear, fair skies, and 60 degrees at the 11 o'clock hour. A light east wind, just a couple of miles per hour. It's a really nice Friday here on KHAS. Really nice next couple of songs, including this one from Fleetwood Mac.

0: 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Just say, Alexa, open KHAS Radio. You've got to say it exactly like that, and then you're listening to KHAS. News, weather, markets, and yes, Party Line can now be heard on your Alexa.
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0: Chances are it's the band Five for Fighting, KHAS Radio. Chances are forecast calls for much better weather this next week than we had this week. That is the reason why we pushed the Heroes for Hunger food drive back a week. We knew it was going to rain. We knew it was going to rain a lot. And, well, for the safety not only of Brandon, but everybody helping in the Heroes for Hunger food drive, we said, let's not do this in the rain where the chances for slipping are higher and, you know, all the things that come along with getting drenched. So on Tuesday, Brandon goes on the roof to shout out from the rooftop that here we are. We need you to help fill the shelves of the Hastings food pantry so that they can turn around and empty them. Empty shelves of the food pantry are good as long as they were previously full shelves. That means that food is going to people here in Hastings and Adams County that have a legitimate need that can benefit, that just need a little extra help. Food insecurity is such a terrible thing. About 4,800 Adams County residents were estimated to have lived in food insecure households when the survey was done a couple of years ago. That's about 15% of the county. That's terrible. 20% of children. One out of every five kids in a household where there's food insecurity. That's terrible. That's terrible. We're trying to help. We're not going to fix it, but we are going to make it better. If we can put food on the table for one family, that is a win. But we want to do much more than one family. We want to fill a whole truck to get over to the Hastings food pantry to stock their shelves. Non-perishable food items, anything that can live in your pantry, non-refrigerated, that's what we need. Bring it on down to the KHAS radio parking lot just between our Burlington Center building and Walgreens next week. Starting on Tuesday, we'll fill the truck. We'll get Brandon off the roof, and we are making a difference in our community. It's KHAS, and that is what we do.
1: Will the grain markets hit a harvest low? I'm Kara Hart, and this is Managing for Profit on Brown Field. Don Rose with U.S. Commodities says harvest results will determine which scenario plays out.
2: For the yield to go up from here is probably not going to happen, and the yield could go down just a little bit. So I guess I would take the approach that probably the crop gets small, crops get smaller, and that's what I would think happens. Now, on the soybeans, it could be the other way, where the crop could get a little bit bigger and give us a cushion. Typically, a harvest low if we have a big crop, and I think that's where we're at. Is this a big crop? We're going to try and decide this. But in a typical big crop, we put our lows in more like November, December. Now, a short crop year where the yield is not there, and that's what we're going to decide in the next couple weeks, I think. In a short crop year, you put your lows in like around this report, and you start to go up into harvest because as we harvest, the crop's not there, and the end user wants to grab those supplies. So from a bullish standpoint, that's what the producer hopes, and we'll see what unfolds. Going back to this stocks and all positions report, it does give us about a 1.8 billion bushel or 1 point bushel per acre cushion if you figure it out. So it is a bit of a game changer. Corn stocks were larger than the trade thought by about 170 some million bushels. That's about a 1.8 bushel an acre or bushel per acre cushion. The feed use was less than the government was carrying, and that gave a higher ending stocks, a bigger buffer going into next year, and it's going to make it very important that what the yield is as we go into harvest. Just the opposite on the soybeans. We've had continued strong crush rates out here, tighter supplies, tighter stocks. We know we've had basis levels that were big overs in the upper Midwest, partly because the stock's not quite as big, but partly because the weather conditions that we had. So shrunk the balance table going into next year by about 15 million bushels. We got under some technical points right after the report, and liquidation came in. I think it's going to be key on that market, how we react to it. Can we hold the $5 mark on December corn? And can soybeans continue to pivot around $13? From a farmer standpoint, there's still a carry in the market, still good levels out there on corn to take advantage of the carries in the marketplace. When you look at the old crop supplies, I think the farmer, is getting pretty close to harvest now. So the farmer, I think, basically has really cleared out his stocks, sold down pretty aggressively at, some of the areas, if you were carrying over at some pretty good levels. On new crop, we think there was a fair amount of corn sold when the December board was between $4.75 and $5. Well, you're getting right back to $5 again right now on the board. Let's see if this market can improve and do better and see if we put an early harvest low in because the crop is smaller than we think. But we don't think at these price levels, from a producer standpoint, if you have to sell stuff, you want to at least lock in what we have. We prefer locking in with puts where you just protect the downside and see if this thing can come back to the upside. But certainly when a person's trying to protect his bottom line, even after these price levels dropping, you still have July corn that is hovering close to 530.
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0: To hear more, visit dan.democrat. That's dan.democrat. 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
5: 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I'm Kyle Crooks, the voice of the Huskers. 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
6: I'm Brent Barnett with the latest agribusiness news on Brownfield. It's the 100th anniversary of Pioneer. This 100-year milestone wouldn't be possible without farmers, Pioneer reps, and employees. A DeKalb Asgrove field agronomist says even though the calendar just turned to October, 2026 is already feeling like a long harvest season. Lance Tarchione says challenges like rainy weather, downed corn, and slow dry down are starting to mount.
7: We've got lodge beans, we got lodge corn. The early planted corn was drying in the field so fast you couldn't get it out fast enough. The later planted corn, we've cooled off, we're getting some moisture now, so field dry down has come to a halt.
6: He tells Brownfield while most producers prioritize fields with standability concerns early, continued weather challenges are likely to lead to further issues.
7: The stock quality in corn is not good in some situations. That's mostly root lodging. The next wind event we get, it'll be more stalk than root.
6: On-farm and roadway safety is being emphasized as the fall harvest season continues. Southwest Iowa farmer Dwayne Astrope says transportation of large ag equipment will pick up the next few weeks as fields dry out.
8: Remember that we got this slow-moving machinery going down the road. Let's keep everybody safe on the road, and hopefully the public works well with us and just takes their time.
6: Extension agronomist Megan Anderson with Iowa State University says farmer safety goes beyond just the roadways.
9: We're probably going to be working long hours, and so making sure our farmers are taking care of themselves too and making sure that they realize when they've reached their limits and they're taking breaks as they need to also.
6: The high cost of fuel is squeezing margins on an East Central Wisconsin dairy farm. Janet Clark of El Dorado says diesel prices have doubled in the past year.
10: It makes a big impact to the bottom line, like everybody else.
6: Speaking to Brownfield at World Dairy Expo this week, she said the farm cannot afford many cutbacks.
10: When I talk to my husband and my brother, the three of us that are running our farm, the biggest thing is that we're still going to do what's best for the land. We're still going to do what's best for our cows. That's the non-negotiable. The other ways in which we can save money are going to be ways that aren't going to affect those two things.
6: Pork export sales were steady on the week. The USDA says pork sales were above average and continue to reflect good global demand, especially from Mexico, which bought almost half of the weekly total. Beef exports were up from the previous week, all to key customers in Asia, including South Korea and Japan. Soybeans, wheat, and rice also saw week-to-week improvements. Export demand is influenced by several factors, including domestic prices, the value of the dollar against other currencies, and geopolitics. The next round of supply and demand numbers is due out October 9th. I'm Brent Barnett, Brownfield.
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19: Here's your Hastings weather forecast on KHAS. Ample sunshine expected today with daytime highs approaching 60. Easterly winds 5 to 10 miles per hour. Lows around 46 tonight. Clear skies. Clear skies tomorrow. High temperatures reach up to 67. Get the extended forecast, along with local news, sports, and more, anytime at khasradio.com. I'm staff meteorologist Laura Lockwood.

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1: ABC News, I'm Mike Dubusky. Amid rising oil prices, G7 countries have agreed to tap into the strategic reserves, with officials saying in the coming months they'll release 100 million barrels of oil, including substantial amounts of diesel. The average price for a gallon of diesel in the U.S., $6.39, according to GasBuddy. Jobs numbers for the month of September falling well short of expectations, with the economy adding just 29,000 positions last month. Economists had been expecting closer to 90,000. New York Attorney General Letitia James has been appointed special prosecutor in the alleged Cornell gang rape case.
2: We will review the facts, gather evidence, interview witnesses, and if warranted, pursue prosecutions.
1: That case was reopened in recent days after District Attorney Matthew Van Houten said he's going to re-examine the former student's allegations. This is ABC News. The airline captain who was allegedly stabbed by his co-pilot this week is now speaking out. That co-pilot apparently trying to crash a Fly Dubai flight. Details from ABC's Tom Sufi Burridge in Israel.
3: Smit Mashar on a video call with India's prime minister describing the moments after he was attacked by his fellow pilot, saying, "At that moment, I was fighting for my life," adding, "I realized that the aircraft is going down. And I told myself, this is the last push, Smit. The door is right there. And I was still getting hit, but I opened the door."
1: Passengers springing into action to help Mashar and the co-pilot are now in the UAE, which is leading an investigation. In Tennessee, lawyers for Krista Pike are now calling on the governor to commute her sentence. That death row inmate survived an execution attempt this week. She's in critical condition right now after being given two doses of what was supposed to be lethal drugs. I'm Mike Dubusky, ABC News.
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6: Here's your Hastings weather forecast on KHAS. Ample sunshine expected this afternoon, with daytime highs approaching 60. Winds out of the southeast, 5 to 10 miles per hour. Clear skies tonight, lows level off around 46. Ample sunshine expected tomorrow, daytime highs approaching 67. Get the extended forecast along with local news, sports, and more anytime at khasradio.com. I'm staff meteorologist Laura Lockwood.
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10: For KHAS Radio, I'm Brandon Shanahan. A red cloud man is behind bars with a charge of child abuse resulting in the death of an 8-year-old boy and then lying about it. 36-year-old Tyler Brooks is facing two felonies in Webster County Court. Records show the Webster County Sheriff's Office was called to the hospital in September for a report of a juvenile who had bruises and was unconscious. The stories of what happened to the boy while on a late-night fishing trip with the mother and Brooks weren't adding up. After being flown to Kearney and then transferred to Children's Hospital in Omaha, medical professionals shared their belief the injuries were from blunt force trauma. Authorities say Brooks was arrested at 3 p.m. yesterday by the United States Marshals and is being held in the Smith County, Kansas jail with no future court date scheduled as of yet. The recording, which was obtained by the Omaha World-Herald, includes Osborne discussing why some Nebraska voters support President Donald Trump. In the recording, he uses a hypothetical Red Cloud resident as an example and makes disparaging comments about that person's life. Osborne addressed the controversy directly during his visit to Red Cloud, apologizing for his comments.
11: I do regret those words, and for that, I apologize to the people of Red Cloud. They should have never been said.
10: Osborne said that he was expressing frustration with the political system and discussing people who feel left behind rather than making a judgment about the people of Red Cloud. He previously offered a similar explanation when asked about the recording. For some residents, however, the comments were still difficult to hear.
12: Oh, it irritated the hell out of me. It still does. I don't think he even really covered the question, because I don't think that we should be dogging on Red Cloud. Red Cloud's got a lot to offer.
10: The meeting gave residents an opportunity to respond directly to Osborne and hear his response to their concerns.
11: Accountability's big for me. That's why I'm here. I want to be accountable to you because of my words. And that is what's missing, I think, in politics today, too.
10: Outside of the discussion surrounding the leaked recording, Osborne also took questions about other issues related to his Senate campaign, including data centers in Nebraska, veteran benefits, and property taxes. A new federal lawsuit alleges an Omaha teen was sexually abused while in state custody at the Youth Rehabilitation and Treatment Center in Kearney. The Flywater Free Press reports that this is the first known civil lawsuit tied to a series of sexual abuse allegations at the Kearney facility. The teen is suing seven current and former state employees. The complaint accuses two former employees of sexually abusing him, while five others are alleged of dismissing warnings and failing to stop the alleged abuse. The lawsuit also claims the teen was punished after reporting sexual misconduct. One of the former employees named in the suit, Jessica Camacho, is facing six felony charges and has pleaded not guilty. DHHS told Flatwater Free Press it cannot comment on pending litigation. The lawsuit seeks a jury trial, compensation, and punitive damages. You can find more of today's news online at newschannelnebraska.com. 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
10: For KHAS Radio, I'm Brandon Shanahan. Hastings softball standout Ella Tinsman will keep rocking orange and black, playing at the next level. The junior announced Thursday morning that she is committed to Oklahoma State to continue playing softball. Tinsman has helped lead the Tigers to the state tournament each of the past two seasons. This year, Hastings enters the final stretch with a 21-4 record and a national ranking for Max Preps. And the Circle, Tinsman is 13-1 with a .48 ERA and has struck out 189 of the 320 batters that she's faced. At the plate, Tinsman leads the Tigers with 9 dingers through 25 games. As a program, Oklahoma State has reached the NCAA tournament for 10 straight seasons, including 5 Women's College World Series appearances in that span. The St. Cecilia softball team went 0-2 on the second day of their home tournament, falling to Wood River 2-1 and Tri-County 2-0. In high school football last night, Grand Island Lutheran defeated Giltner 60-52. Red Cloud shut out Harvard 60-0, and Centura took down Arcadia Loup City 44-14. In high school football tonight on KHAS, St. Cecilia takes on top 10 rated Ravenna. Pregame coverage at 6:45 with kickoff at 7 o'clock right here on KHAS. On 98.9 The Vibe, Doug Duda is in Kearney as the Bearcats welcome in Bennington. On ESPN Tri-Cities, Holdridge hosting Kearney Catholic. Then on KICS Hastings, 92.7 FM and 1550 AM, Adams Central host Raymond Central. The Patriots are off to a 4-1 start, and head football coach Josh Lewis says he's seen a confidence change in the team as they found success in the early parts of the season.
14: Yeah, you know, I think we would like to believe that it's not having an impact, right? Trust the process, do whatever we do every week, do your job, do what you're supposed to do. But obviously, when you have success and you get some wins, it adds a little extra energy to that commitment, right? On all the stuff that we're doing. So yeah, for sure. Our kids, you know, I wouldn't say it's been some big drastic change, but there's definitely, you know, a trust within the process of what we're doing and a trust in each other. And
10: kickoff from Adams Central is at 7 o'clock tonight on KICS. For the first time, the Creighton volleyball team will be on News Channel Nebraska tonight as they welcome in DePaul for a Big East showdown. Creighton comes into the night with a 7-7 record and a 2-0 start in Big East play after sweeping Seton Hall and beating St. John's in four sets last weekend. Coverage from Omaha gets underway at 6 o'clock tonight on News Channel Nebraska. The top-ranked Nebraska volleyball team stays undefeated after a three-set sweep of Penn State last night on the road. The Huskers won by scores of 25-20, 25-17, and 25-18, including this match-clinching kill on the Huskers radio network.
15: Alexis Stuckey, got to get it in. This match is over. Down 24-18, serve to Torreya, perfect pass, set behind right side. Ryan Hunter, cross court, down! Kaboom! Ryan Hunter finishes off Penn State. She's one for one, and that's all they needed. 25-18, Big Red in the third, and they're hugging in red.
10: The Huskers improved to 14-0 on the season and 3-0 in Big Ten play and will continue their East Coast trip with a match against Maryland Saturday night. The Nebraska football team will try to follow suit of the volleyball program and try to stay undefeated with a matchup with Maryland tomorrow on homecoming weekends. The Huskers are 4-0 for the first time since 2016, led in part by transfers Anthony Calandria and Quasi Gilmore. The duo has already connected for four touchdowns early in the season, and Quasi Gilmore reflected on his start at Nebraska and says his connection with Calandria formed very early on.
16: The moment me and Anthony came here, we just been grinding and working. I guess I saw something that said Quasi's going to be down there somewhere. So it's just like Anthony and we kind of know where we're going to be at all times, and we just have that connection.
10: Kickoff from Memorial Stadium tomorrow is at 3 o'clock. You can find more of today's sports online at newschannelnebraska.com. 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
18: Donald L. Moore, age 86, passed away Tuesday, September 8th. In honoring his wishes to be cremated, there will be no viewing or service. The DeWitt Funeral Home and Cremation Services is assisting the family with arrangements. Nicholas Edward Blankenbaker passed away on September 15th. Private family services have been chosen. Memorials may be made to the Kensington of Hastings or to the Walnut Creek Cemetery Association, and may be sent in the care of Williams and Kuhn Funeral Home in Red Cloud. Eva L. Modero passed away at the age of 79 on September 27th. There will be no funeral or memorial services. As per her request, Eva will be cremated, and her ashes will be spread in Indian Cemetery in southeastern Oklahoma come this spring.
6: Here's your Hastings weather forecast on KHAS. Ample sunshine expected this afternoon, with daytime highs approaching 60. Winds out of the southeast, 5 to 10 miles per hour. Clear skies tonight, lows level off around 46. Ample sunshine expected tomorrow, daytime highs approaching 67. Get the extended forecast along with local news, sports, and more anytime at khasradio.com. I'm staff meteorologist Laura Lockwood.
19: 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Bids are on the table at 226 in Kansas, but at Friday's start, that's the only development in the Fed cash cattle market. So far this week, there's been some light trade in the north at $345 to $350, but no southern trade has developed. Box beef is mixed. Choice is 243 lower at 374.36. Select is 47 cents higher at 353.36. At the Ogallala Livestock Auction in Nebraska, compared to 2 weeks ago, calves were $9 to $15 higher and feeders were $5 to $14 higher. The USDA says demand was good to moderate. Receipts were down on the week, but up on the year. Feeder supply included 39% steers, with 53% of the offering over 600 pounds. Medium large one feeder steers, 554 to 598 pounds, brought 444 to 466 with an average price of 454.84. Medium and large one feeder heifers, 468 to 499 pounds, brought 443 to 463 with an average price of 450.42. Cash hogs were not reported at midday, and it's not a surprise if business continues slow after a solid few days of businesses where processors were aggressive in their procurement efforts. Packers are moving numbers at their pace with lower prices. The five-day rolling average for barrows and gilts at the National Daily Direct are $77.85. Iowa, Minnesota is $78.01, Western Corn Belt $78, Eastern Corn Belt is $78.44. Butcher hog prices at the Midwest cash markets are steady at $60. At Illinois, slaughter sows were steady with moderate demand for light offerings up to $55. Barrows and gilt prices were steady with moderate demand for moderate offerings at $53 to $63. Boars ranged from $25 to $35 and $15 to $20. And pork values are 81 cents higher at 86.10. Picnics, loins, and bellies were higher to sharply higher. Butts, ribs, and hams were lower. This program was brought to you by John Deere. They're proud to support the American farmers and ranchers who harvest our future year in and year out. I'm Kellen Havikin for Brownfield.
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23: 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And Hilgers is protecting Nebraska farmers and ranchers from crippling regulations that raise food prices. 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
25: 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We have great food service with dining area in the building. 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
1: 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Forecasts for the coming week generally look warmer and drier, helping harvest pick up steam. China might be out of the export market for a few days due to the Golden Week holiday. November beans are down 5 1/4 at 1278 and 3/4. January 6 lower at 1294 and 3/4. December bean meal's down $5.70 at 347.60. After yesterday's USDA crush numbers for August, December bean oil's up 139 at 68.77. Corn's down. It's watching harvest, expecting a faster pace in some areas once they warm up and dry out. Mexico did buy nearly 220,000 tons of U.S. corn ahead of the open. December's down 4 at 498 1/4. March is 4 1/2 lower at 512 1/4. And wheat's mixed, mostly lower. Black Sea exports remain slow.

0: Meters are down 405 at 332.30. And on oversold signals and the higher midday move in pork, December hogs are up 97 at 69.90. February lean's up $1.27 at 71.02. John Perkins, Brownfield Market Update.
1: Heroes for Hunger 2026 is postponed until October 6th because of inclement weather. Just made it too dangerous to get folks out to donate food. So we're going to do this again next week, October 6th. It starts again Tuesday morning at 8 o'clock. 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
4: Here's your Hastings weather forecast on KHAS. Ample sunshine expected this afternoon, with daytime highs approaching 60. Winds out of the southeast, 5 to 10 miles per hour. Clear skies tonight, lows of aloft around 46. Ample sunshine expected tomorrow, daytime highs approaching 67. Get the extended forecast along with local news, sports, and more anytime at khasradio.com. I'm staff meteorologist Laura Lockwood.

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0: One of the services that I offer that is new to the area is that of a hip preservation program. So that involves a hip arthroscopy. A small surgery just involves a few poke holes. And with this, I can treat some pathology such as labral tears as well as hip impingement. I also offer typical joint replacements as well as treating athletic type injuries as well. I am Dr. Eric Heidman, and I am a proud member of the team at Hastings Orthopedics and Mary Lanning Healthcare.
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5: Here's your Hastings weather forecast on KHAS. Ample sunshine expected this afternoon, with daytime highs approaching 60. Winds out of the southeast, 5 to 10 miles per hour. Clear skies tonight, lows level off around 46. Ample sunshine expected tomorrow, daytime highs approaching 67. Get the extended forecast along with local news, sports, and more anytime at khasradio.com. I'm staff meteorologist Laura Lockwood.

0: 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And the Huskers play tomorrow. 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
1: I'm Pete Ricketts, candidate for Senate, and I approve this message.

0: To hear more, visit dan.democrat. 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

0: Doing the Lido Shuffle on a Friday afternoon here on KHAS Radio. Not the way that I thought we were going to end this week. I thought by today we were going to be talking about how you, Hastings, filled a truck with food for the Hastings Food Pantry. But Mother Nature had other plans. We wound up getting a record amount of rain, but not like the overwhelming 4, 5, 6, 7 inches that other parts of Nebraska got. So, you know, it's good that Brandon wasn't on the roof during the rainstorm. It's good that we didn't have the big tent and the box truck set up accepting food donations that would have gotten wet. Didn't want you to get wet either. So we're doing it again next week. Doing it instead next week. Our rain dates next Tuesday, Wednesday, Thursday, Friday, maybe. It all depends. How long does it take for you to fill up the food truck, the box truck here at the KHAS Radio Studios? When we fill it up, Brandon gets off the roof and we drive that to the Hastings Food Pantry where it benefits everybody in Hastings and Adams County. It's a wonderful thing that we're doing next week. We have lots of prizes. I think we've got over 20 prizes that we're giving away that are just, you drop off food, you get registered to win. Prizes from all sorts of businesses. We'll just be doing that throughout. So if you bring food on Tuesday, then maybe again on Wednesday, you're entered multiple times, and you're all in to win the big prize Husker football tickets, Nebraska and Indiana. So lots of reasons to participate. You could win. It's a good cause. It helps out. It raises awareness, and we're doing it next week. Starting on Tuesday, Brandon on the roof, the Heroes for Hunger food drive. Thank you for helping us here on KHAS Radio.
1: Soybeans, corn, and cattle were lower, hogs were higher. I'm Kellen Hevigan with the Brownfield Commodity Market Update. Speed wins, that's why Stein's focused on delivering higher yielding genetics faster than the competition, and why Stein released more new Enlist D3 lines than any other company. Stein has yield. Soybeans were lower on fund and technical selling forecasts for the coming weeks. Look warmer and drier, helping harvest pick up steam. But China might be out of the export market for a few days due to a national holiday. November closed 5.75 lower at 12.78 1/4. January 6.25 lower at 12.94 1/2. Corn was lower on fund and technical selling and watching harvest, especially a faster pace after some areas warm up and dry out. Mexico bought nearly 220,000 tons of U.S. corn, mostly for the marketing year. December corn 4.5 lower at 4.97 3/4. March was 4.25 lower at 5.11 1/4. The wheat complex was mixed. Black Sea exports are slow, even if there's talk about a ceasefire. Resumption of trade would take time. Rain continues to delay winter wheat planting. December Chicago wheat closed 1/4 higher at 6.83. In Minneapolis, December was a penny higher at 6.98. And in Kansas City, December was 3 lower at 7.34 1/2. Live and feeder cattle were lower on technical selling and demand questions. Choice box beef is lower at midday with select higher. December live cattle down 170 at 221.47. February was 230 lower at 233.15. October feeder cattle 425 lower at 334.62. November was 520 lower at 331.15. Hogs were up on oversold signals and the higher midday pork. Butcher hogs are steady. The major direct markets had no comparison. October lean hogs 37 higher at 77.87. December 120 higher at 70.12. I'm Kellen Havikin for Brownfield. As growers look ahead to next season, this year's disease pressure could offer some important lessons. Lily Ziemer, a technical service manager with FMC, says disease pressure varied.
2: Farmers have had to deal with tar spot showing up early. And then just here lately in the last couple weeks, we've had southern rust show up as well. And those are just two very detrimental diseases in addition to some northern corn leaf blight and gray leaf spot that are kind of consistent year in and year out in the Corn Belt.
1: Adastrio fungicide provides broad spectrum control, which helps manage multiple foliar diseases at the same time.
2: It's kept that disease at bay from the ear leaf and above, which is really important for our corn crop. We need that during that tassel time into our reproductive stages to maximize our grain fill opportunities. Adastrio and other fungicides have really proved beneficial for farmers this year, and I think that it's protected those yields from those diseases.
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7: Here's your Hastings weather forecast on KHAS. Ample sunshine expected this afternoon, with daytime highs approaching 60. Winds out of the southeast, 5 to 10 miles per hour. Clear skies tonight, lows of aloft around 46. Ample sunshine expected tomorrow, daytime highs approaching 67. Get the extended forecast along with local news, sports, and more anytime at khasradio.com. I'm staff meteorologist Laura Lockwood.
0: Right now with the KHAS studios, sunshine, lots of clear skies, or the most I think we've seen all week. Maybe there's a few clouds, but generally it's pretty nice. Light east wind at about 5 to 10 miles per hour. I'm Brad Beam. I'm going to be leaving the studio in the capable hands and fun voice of Billy Wolf. He's in after 2 o'clock. What time is it? It's a Friday. I'm done. Have a great weekend, everybody, here on KHAS.

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12: Here's your Hastings weather forecast on KHAS. Highs level off around 66 this afternoon under sunny skies, southeasterly winds 5 to 10 miles per hour. Lows level off around 47, tonight clear skies. Get the extended forecast along with local news, sports, and more anytime at khasradio.com. I'm staff meteorologist Jennifer Wojcicki. 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

0: KJS Radio. I'm Billy Wolf. Next week, we will have our Heroes for Hunger food drive. 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

0: Powell Crooks, the voice of the Huskers. 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
4: Here's your Hastings weather forecast on KHAS. Highs level off around 66 this afternoon under sunny skies, southeasterly winds 5 to 10 miles per hour. Lows level off around 47, tonight clear skies. Get the extended forecast along with local news, sports, and more anytime at KHASradio.com. I'm staff meteorologist Jennifer Wojcicki. 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

0: KHAS Radio. I'm Billy Wolf. We got our Heroes for Hunger food drive next week. That's where you're going to bring us non-perishable food items for the Hastings Food Pantry. We're going to try and fill this big box truck. And if we do, then Brandon's coming off the roof of the radio station. Yeah, you know, right? Yeah. Tuesday, October 6th, 8 a.m., Brandon will be going to the roof of the radio station and staying there until we fill this big box truck. We want to thank our friends at Furniture Direct and Mattress Direct for supplying the big box truck and supplying a little comfort to Brandon up there on the roof with the mattress he'll be sleeping on. He doesn't want to stay up there too long, so let's try and get the box truck filled ASAP. Again, Tuesday, October 6th, Wednesday, October 7th, Thursday, October 8th, Heroes for Hunger from Kana Auto Care and Mary Lanning Healthcare on KHAS Radio.
1: In times like these, Nebraskans need a fighter in their corner. That's our Attorney General Mike Hilgers, protecting the American dream. Mike Hilgers has made bringing down costs for Nebraska families a top priority. That's why Hilgers fought big companies trying to raise our electrical bills and won. Hilgers went to court to put the brakes on hidden fees that drive up costs. And Hilgers has taken the fight to the scammers and fraudsters who prey on our neighbors. As a father of four, Mike Hilgers is holding big tech accountable for misleading parents, and Hilgers defended parental rights in the classroom. And when Biden tried to force Nebraska schools to let boys play girls' sports, Hilgers said, no way. Now Mike Hilgers is fighting to defend Nebraska's water rights. And Hilgers is protecting Nebraska farmers and ranchers from crippling regulations that raise food prices. Fighting for what matters most, protecting the American dream. Our Attorney General, Mike Hilgers.
2: Paid for by friends of Mike Hilgers.
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8: Here's your Hastings weather forecast on KHAS. Ample sunshine expected this afternoon, with daytime highs approaching 67. Southeasterly winds 5 to 10 miles per hour. Clear skies again tonight, lows dip down to about 47. Get the extended forecast along with local news, sports, and more anytime at khasradio.com. I'm staff meteorologist Jennifer Wojcicki. Currently, it's 67 degrees.

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0: 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We tallied up, and coming out on top was Barrel Bar. 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
3: Heroes for Hunger 2026 is postponed until October 6th because of inclement weather. Just made it too dangerous to get folks out to donate food. 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It starts again Tuesday morning at 8 o'clock. I climb the roof of the Burlington Center, the KHAS building, and I camp up there until we fill an entire box truck full of food for the Hastings Food Pantry. 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
4: In Wessington Springs, South Dakota, you'll find a building that may seem out of place compared to the other homes and businesses in town. However, a stop by this cottage will reveal an amazing story of a teacher who made a big trip and came home with an idea. The story is this edition of The American Countryside.
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4: Wessington Springs Seminary was established in 1887 in the town by the same name here in South Dakota. Although the school closed in 1964 and all of the buildings were eventually torn down, one important item remains, and it has ties to an early teacher.
8: Emma Freeland Shea was an English teacher, head of the English department by that time. She had actually been in their 1890s because her parents were very instrumental in starting this school. She was teaching here, and so was Prof. Shea, her husband, later.
4: Susan Arnott says Mrs. Shea was a beloved English teacher who decided to take quite a trip for the day.
8: It was 1926, the year that she went to England to see the homes of the British authors and brought back this idea to start Shakespeare Garden on this campus. And the powers that be gave her a hillside from the Wessington Hills that was at that time, I think, an alfalfa field.
4: On Shakespeare's birthday in 1927, Mrs. Shea and others began a project here that remains active a century later.
8: I think she really tried to use the plants and everything that were in Shakespeare Garden in England. And actually, Shakespeare Garden, England, is the home of Shakespeare's wife, Anne Hathaway, and that's what we call our Anne Hathaway Cottage. This cottage wasn't built until 1932 as their retirement home.
4: Susan today is the president of the Shakespeare Garden Society As she mentioned, you'll find a cottage here today that was not begun until a few years after they began the garden.
8: They lived here until Mrs. Shea died in 1945, and Mr. Prof. Shea died in 1951 here in this town, and they're buried in our cemetery.
4: This cottage and the surrounding gardens continue to draw people to this small town, but you've yet to hear the rest of the story. And it's next time as we travel the countryside in Westington Springs, South Dakota. I'm Andrew McCray.
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0: 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Central Nebraska Sports Report starts your Friday Night Lights at 6. Then we have a great game. Hastings St. Cecilia Bluehawks, they're having their homecoming game hosting Ravenna Blue Jays from Duncan Field. We're going to be on the grounds, pregame at 6:45, kickoff at 7. Speaking of homecoming weekend, yeah, tomorrow in Lincoln Memorial Stadium, our Huskers hosting Maryland. 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
11: 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With more practical tips and useful advice, this is the Old Farmer's Almanac Radio Report for Friday, October 2nd, the 275th day of the year. Singer Sting has a birthday, and the comic strip Peanuts was syndicated in newspapers on this day in 1950. Can you get as much nutrition from dried fruit as fresh? Generally, yes. In fact, most nutrients are more concentrated in dried fruit, and it usually has a higher fiber content by weight or volume. So what are the downsides? Calories and sugar. These also become concentrated in dried fruit, and in some cases, sugar gets added. Additionally, because water has been removed, we may need to eat more dried fruit to feel satisfied. Dietary recommendations often count a half cup of dried fruit as equivalent to a full cup of fresh. So keep portion sizes down and avoid added sugar to make dried fruit a nutritious snack. There's the Old Farmer's Almanac Radio Report. 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
12: Here's your Hastings weather forecast on KHAS. Ample sunshine expected this afternoon with daytime highs approaching 67. Southeasterly winds 5 to 10 miles per hour. Clear skies again tonight. Lows dip down to about 47. Get the extended forecast along with local news, sports, and more anytime at khasradio.com. I'm staff meteorologist Jennifer Wojcicki. Currently, it's 67 degrees.

0: To hear more, visit dan.democrat. 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
4: Here's your Hastings weather forecast on KHAS. Lows dip down to about 47 tonight under clear skies, south winds 5 to 10 miles per hour. Bright sunshine expected again tomorrow. Daytime highs approaching 73. Get the extended forecast along with local news, sports, and more anytime at khasradio.com. I'm staff meteorologist Jennifer Wojcicki. Currently, it's 68 degrees.

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They are a staple of the Hastings community. HFCU offers banking services to all those living or working in Adams, Clay, Webster, Knuckles, Thayer, and Fillmore counties. This past Saturday, a police dog helped bring a frightening search in the Colorado wilderness to a conclusion. Three kids, all younger than 10, had been missing for several hours when search and rescue teams began looking for them near the Midland Bike Trail outside Buena Vista in the Colorado wilderness. Crews searched by foot while drones and a helicopter scanned the area from above. And the canine, named Arch, picked up the children's scent at the campsite. The dog led rescuers in the direction that the kids had traveled, eventually helping teams get close enough to spot the kids from a higher location. The children had made it about a mile and a half from their campsite before rescuers reached them and reunited them with their worried family. All three children were uninjured and in good health, with the local sheriff praising Arch, the canine, and the volunteer search teams for their quick work. It's your daily pick-me-up, brought to you by the Hastings Federal Credit Union and Mary Lanning Healthcare. 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

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Next Tuesday, Wednesday, and Thursday, it's our Heroes for Hunger food drive. 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That's why we're doing the food drive next week. Also, next week, Tuesday, Wednesday, and Thursday each day, and just those 3 days, Alan's

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0: 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We start with the Central Nebraska Sports Report at 6. Then we head over to Duncan Field. Hastings St. Cecilia's Blue Hawks will take on the Ravenna Blue Jays in their homecoming game. Pre-game at 6:45, kickoff at 7. It's also homecoming weekend in Lincoln. Our Huskers are hosting Maryland. Pre-game tomorrow morning, 11, kickoff at 3. On your home for Husker sports, KHAS Radio.
1: Hogs were higher Friday. Soybeans, cattle, and corn finished lower. I'm John Perkins with a Brownfield Market Update. 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Soybeans and corn were lower, expecting more favorable harvest weather. November beans were down 5 3/4 at 1278 and a quarter. January was 6 1/4 lower at 1294 and a half. December corn was 4 1/2 lower at 497 3/4. March was down 5 1/4 at 511 1/2. Live and feeder cattle were lower on technical selling and questions about beef demand. December live was down 170 at 221.47. February was 230 lower at 223.15. November feeders were down 520 at 331.15. And hogs were up on oversold signals in the midday gain in pork. December was $1.20 higher at 70.12, and February was up 157 at 71.32. Now here's Kellen Havikin with your look at cash livestock. Kellen?
2: Thanks, John. There's been some trade noted Friday morning in Texas at $226, which is $4 higher than last week's weighted average. Bids of $226 are on the table in Kansas, and bids of $221 live and $345 are on the table in Nebraska. Fox beef is mixed choice, $2.43 lower at $374.36. Select is 47 cents higher at $353.36. Estimated cattle slaughters, 100,000 head, up 13,000 on the week and 7,000 on the year. Cash hogs had no comparison at midday. Packers are moving numbers at their pace at lower prices, and the industry continues to watch global and domestic demand. The five-day rolling average for barrows and gilts at the National Daily Direct are 77.85. Estimated hog slaughter is 489,000 head, up 4,000 on the week and 7,000 on the year. For John Perkins, I'm Kellen Havikin for Brownfield.
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5: 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Hilgers went to court to put the brakes on hidden fees that drive up costs. And Hilgers has taken the fight to the scammers and fraudsters who prey on our neighbors. As a father of four, Mike Hilgers is holding big tech accountable for misleading parents, and Hilgers defended parental rights in the classroom. And when Biden tried to force Nebraska schools to let boys play girls' sports, Hilgers said, no way. Now Mike Hilgers is fighting to defend Nebraska's water rights. And Hilgers is protecting Nebraska farmers and ranchers from crippling regulations that raise food prices. Fighting for what matters most, protecting the American dream. Our Attorney General, Mike Hilgers.
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8: Here's your Hastings weather forecast on KHAS. Lows dip down to about 47 tonight under clear skies, south winds 5 to 10 miles per hour. Bright sunshine expected again tomorrow. Daytime highs approaching 73. Get the extended forecast along with local news, sports, and more anytime at khasradio.com. I'm staff meteorologist Jennifer Wojcicki. Currently, it's 68 degrees.

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1: ABC News, I'm Mike Dubusky. Letitia James is now the special prosecutor overseeing the case of an alleged 2024 gang rape incident at Cornell University. New York Governor Kathy Hochul making the appointment today.
2: I have every confidence in our attorney general to do what she has always done. Look at the facts, examine the record, and draw the proper conclusions. That's exactly what's going to happen in this case.
1: According to a confidential investigative report compiled by Cornell and reviewed by ABC News, the alleged victim in this case told officials days after the encounter that she believed she was raped, though no charges came from that initial case. The U.S. added 29,000 jobs in September with an unemployment rate of 4.2%, according to the Bureau of Labor Statistics. That job addition number is lower than expectations. And Krista Pike is unconscious and on a ventilator after she survived a planned state execution in Tennessee this week. Her lawyers are now calling on the governor to commute her sentence. This is ABC News. A judge has permanently dismissed vandalism charges against a former U.S. Olympian who was accused of vandalizing the reflecting pool in Washington. Police arrested David Hearn back in June, but prosecutors dropped those charges, saying that the botched renovations actually caused that damage. Now a judge is accusing President Trump of trying to pressure prosecutors into putting Hearn behind bars. ABC's Jay O'Brien.
3: Former Olympian David Hearn and his lawyer celebrating another legal win after a Washington, D.C. judge permanently dismissed the vandalism case against him.
4: It's a victory for democracy.
3: In his ruling Thursday, Judge Todd Edelman sharply rebuked the president, writing, despite no evidence of a crime, there is a risk that Mr. Hearn will be prosecuted nonetheless, blaming political pressure brought by the president of the United States upon his subordinate officers.
1: And two people have been fatally shot in a home in an upscale neighborhood in the hills around UC Berkeley in California. Authorities now responding. I'm Mike Dubusky, ABC News.
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8: You're listening to the Billy Wolf Program. I was checking the National Weather Service, and I see here that minor flooding lingers along parts of the Big Blue, Little Blue, and Solomon Rivers. All of these rivers have crested and will continue to fall through the weekend, which sounds like great news. A little less worry on some minds out there. Mm-hmm. Yeah, it's going to be a great weekend. We want to get out there, enjoy as much as we can, do what we can. Yeah, I'm talking maybe putting up Halloween decorations or going out playing with your kids, doing something, take your mind off everything. Just enjoy the time with family and friends. Do something. Man, low mid-70s tomorrow, mid-60s on Sunday. Hey, it's officially the weekend. It's after 5.
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8: 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Mm-hmm. 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Police are going to be coming up this hour. So are the B-52s, Berlin. 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

0: KHAS Radio. I'm Billy Wolf. Coming up next Tuesday, Wednesday, and Thursday, October 6th, 7th, and 8th, it is our Heroes for Hunger food drive to help the Hastings Food Pantry. 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That's why we're doing the food drive, so they can get restocked. 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Winner of those tickets will be announced on Friday morning, October 9th, during Party Line. So donate some food, help your neighbors, and you might be headed to Memorial Stadium. 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
11: Here's your Hastings weather forecast on KHAS. Lows dip down to about 47 tonight under clear skies, south winds 5 to 10 miles per hour. Bright sunshine expected again tomorrow. Daytime highs approaching 73. Get the extended forecast along with local news, sports, and more anytime at khasradio.com. I'm staff meteorologist Jennifer Wojcicki. Currently 71.
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0: 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And after the votes were tallied up, the restaurant that came out on top is Barrel Bar. 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

0: To hear more, visit dan.democrat. 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

0: 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Friday Night Lights starting up here at 6 with the Central Nebraska Sports Report. Then we've got the Hastings St. Cecilia Bluehawks with their homecoming game hosting Ravana's Blue Jays. We're on the grounds there at Duncan Field bringing you the action. 6:45 pregame, 7 o'clock is kickoff. And tomorrow, more homecoming action in Lincoln Memorial Stadium. Huskers hosting Maryland. Pregame tomorrow morning at 11. Kickoff is at 3 on your home for the Huskers, KHAS Radio. I'm going to be heading out. Have a fun, safe weekend, everybody. It's going to be gorgeous out there. Adios. Sayonara. Auf Wiedersehen. Bye-bye.
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7: Here's your Hastings weather forecast on KHAS. Lows dip down to about 47 tonight under clear skies, south winds 5 to 10 miles per hour. Bright sunshine expected again tomorrow. Daytime highs approaching 73. Get the extended forecast along with local news, sports, and more anytime at KHASradio.com. I'm staff meteorologist Jennifer Wojcicki. Currently 71.

0: Friday Night Lights are back in Central Nebraska. We're an hour away from kickoff, and it's time for the Central Nebraska Sports Report. From the KHAS studios in Hastings, Nebraska, the one to count on for local sports coverage, Brandon Shanahan.
1: 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A full slate of high school football coming your way later tonight throughout our sisters, siblings of stations on television. 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DePaul at Creighton, first time we've ever had Division I regular season volleyball on the airwaves. So very exciting stuff from News Channel Nebraska. We'll send you out to Omaha for coverage at 6 o'clock. Then on 98.9 The Vibe, Doug Duda on the call at Kearney High School as they welcome in Bennington for a Class A showdown. Pregame 6:30, kickoff at 7. Then on ESPN Tri-Cities on our Kearney signal, Kearney Catholic at Holdridge. Pregame at 5:30, kickoff getting underway now here at 6 o'clock. Then on KICS here, our ESPN Tri-Cities signal in Hastings, 1550 AM and 92.7 FM ESPN. That is Raymond Central at Adams Central. The Patriots fresh off a 10-7 nail-biting victory against Minden last week. And then here on KHAS, eight-man football, Class D1 action, one of the top teams in the state. And Ravenna making the trip to Hastings at Duncan Field. Pre-game coverage following our program here, then kickoff at 7 o'clock. It is Nebraska v. Maryland weekend. The Huskers on the football field host the Terrapins tomorrow afternoon at 3 o'clock. You can listen to that game live here on KHAS Radio. We got to hear from the players coming into the contest. Certainly not underlooking Maryland, who's had a bit of a rough start to the season. 54-3 loss against UCLA last week. And first-year head coach Bob Chesney in a fresh new program. We also had to travel across the country to take on Maryland last week. Not a very competitive affair, but the Huskers aren't overlooking the Terrapins, looking for a 5-0 start, 4-0 for the first time since 2016. And part of the reason for that success a little bit is the dynamic between Kwanzaa Gilmore and Anthony Calandria, two guys who were playing in completely different conferences last year, come to Lincoln, come together, and they hit the ground running. Kwanzaa Gilmore saying to the media earlier this week that connection was pretty instant.
2: The moment me and Anthony came here, we just been grinding and working. I guess I saw something that said Kwazi's going to be down there somewhere. So it's just like Anthony and we kind of know where we're going to be at all times, and we just have that connection.
1: The duo already racking up 4 touchdowns between the two of them before our 5th game of the season. Then on the volleyball court last night, Nebraska cruised to a 3-0 sweep of Penn State on the road to pick up their first Big Ten road victory. Here's how the final point sounded on the Nebraska radio network.
3: Alexis Stuckey, got to get it in. This match is over. Down 24-18, served to Trey, a perfect pass, set behind right side. Ryan Hunter, cross court, down! Kaboom! Ryan Hunter finishes off Penn State. She's 1-for-1, and that's all they needed. 25-18, Big Red in the third, and they're hugging in red. Coaches will shake hands, players under the net. Danny Busboom Kelly, win number 250 in her career. Fourth fastest in Division I history, behind some absolute legends.
1: The Huskers improved to 14-0 on the season and a 3-0 start in Big Ten play. They are in action at Maryland tomorrow at 6 o'clock. In the GPAC, the Hastings College football team gets the weekend off. They have a bye week after a tough loss against Northwestern last week. The Broncos fell behind early, tried to mount a comeback, but fell just shy. Matt Franzen was on the Doug and Daddy show earlier this week to talk about how he thought the game went.
4: We started really slowly, you know, the first quarter and a half, really. Offensively, we couldn't get into any rhythm. We had three and outs to open the game, which we haven't done all season. And then defensively, we had a really tough time with their pass game. We played the run great all day, and their running quarterback was a big part of our game plan, shutting him down. And we did that in the run game, but they threw the ball all over us. And we finally started playing right before halftime and rallied. Like you said, second half was once we started chipping away, it got to be a whole lot of fun. And, you know, we had the ball in our hands at the end of the game with a little over a minute left and a couple of timeouts and an opportunity to go down and score and either kick for overtime or maybe go for two for the win, and couldn't convert on fourth down and that. But anyway, I'm really proud of our guys with the grit that we showed to battle back against a really good team and put ourselves in a position to win late. Didn't feel like that was going to be a thing in the first quarter, but we can't start that slow against good teams and expect to have a chance.
1: The Broncos back in action next week, primetime showdown against Mart Marty from Lloyd Wilson Field on the campus of Hastings College. A great program coming up your way. Up next, we'll hear from St. Cecilia head football coach Clint Head ahead of their final stretch, which includes probably the top two favorites to win the state championship in Class D1, Ravenna tonight. They get a week against Arcadia Loup City next week, and then back at it with, you know, the two-time defending state champions in Sandy Creek. So we'll hear from him and just talk about how the adjustment to eight-man football has been. Then we'll get to hear from News Channel Nebraska's Jake Bartecki ahead of a big game for the Nebraska Cornhuskers. We get to play our favorite game here at KJS. Where in the world is Jake Bartecki going to be this weekend? Because nobody knows. And then I will wrap up our program with a conversation with Adams Central head football coach Josh Lewis. The Patriots on KICS tonight taking on Raymond Central, trying to improve to 5-1 on the season, and they sure have a good opportunity to do that. So we'll take a quick break, come back with more of the Central Nebraska Sports Report on KHAS.
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1: And welcome back to the Central Nebraska Sports Report on KHAS Radio. Brandon Shanahan from the KHAS studios in Hastings, Nebraska. Kickoff here at the top of the hour, St. Cecilia versus Ravenna. But before we dive into pregame coverage and take you out to Duncan Field, we'll have our conversation with St. Cecilia head football coach Clint Head. All right, coach. Just wanted to first thank you for taking the time to speak with us. We have a fun game against Ravenna at Duncan Field going on tonight in Hastings. First, I just kind of wanted to kind of catch everybody up to speed. Can you walk me through the season? I know it's been a little bit of a different change of pace at the Class D1 level. Can you kind of walk me through how you think the season's gone so far?
7: Yeah, no, it's definitely been a change for us around here, but, really excited about it. It's really, we've had our successes. We've also hit our bumps in the road, and, we've learned a lot. We thought we knew a lot going into it and thought we had figured some things out, and every week as a coaching staff, we learn a little bit more, and every week our players get a little bit better. We're really starting to figure it out. We felt like last week we had a really good weekend where kind of all three phases came together for us, and some of the things that we've been struggling with, maybe we fixed them a little bit. So, you always look back on it and go, man, I wish we would have known that at the beginning of the season. But it has been a good change. It's been a positive change. Our kids have done a great job with it. And to tell you the truth, it's been a lot of fun. Like, I mean, it's fun going out on Friday nights and putting up points and figuring out different ways to stop people or try to stop them. And I think the kids are having a good time doing it. And like I said, we're getting better every week. So it's really been a process, but it's been a good process. And we know we're not done yet. So,
1: and in regards to that change to the eight-man game, I know a lot of the interviews that you did preseason talked about all the work getting put in to kind of get everybody acclimated, to do your own research, your coaches working hard outside of Hastings. to get up to speed on the eight-man game. But, I mean, as you mentioned, I mean, I'm sure being in the thick of it's a totally different experience. What are some of the things that, if any, that you've kind of picked up along the way that maybe you didn't quite realize going into the season?
7: Oh, sure. First of all, the eight-man coaching community is absolutely fantastic. You have coaches reach out to you all the time and, like, say, hey, what do you need? What can I do? Had the Lawrence Nelson coach, Brian Blevins, reached out, you know, just last week, and he said, hey, coach, is there anything you got questions about still, or things that, you know, you want to talk about? And so those guys are great. They've been fantastic, and it's really good. They're just good people, and they've helped us out a ton. You know, when you get into the thick of it, there's things that look good on paper, and you're like, well, I saw this team, you know, we know this team did it, or we went to a clinic and we saw this team do it, but maybe your players don't fit what they do. And so we've had to tweak things here and there, you know, and that's been kind of the fun part. You know, it was one of the sayings that I was told a lot in the spring was, hey, when you get out on eight man, there's a lot of room on the field. Even though the field's smaller, there's a lot of room on the field. And I didn't quite know what that meant. You know, I kept asking, like, what does that mean? You know, I didn't quite know. We're figuring it out a little bit. You know, there's a lot of vertical space on the field is what it is. And so that's been kind of the fun part to figure out. But yeah, it's been challenging. And like I said, it's definitely been a process, but it's not one that we're backing down from. We enjoy it. And as a coaching staff, I can tell you our coaching staff is pretty tight here. And we enjoy getting together, watching film, and like figuring things out that we can do and tweaking things that we can do just to try to help our kids win.
1: And now on the field schematically, it obviously looks a lot different this time than compared to last year. And sometimes your coaches talk about, you know, that the players kind of melding into their system and kind of what they want to do. And then sometimes your coaches talk about molding the system to the players. So obviously a lot more spread, a lot more passing. And then there's been a lot of success with that throughout the season. Can you kind of walk me through, you know, what kind of camp that is? Is it the players fitting into the system or fitting the system around the players?
7: For sure. My history has always been a spread coach. We've always spread it out and been an inside outside zone team and throwing the football a little bit. So last year was actually a change for us. We were trying to help our players out by running some of the double wing stuff. And when we made the transition back to eight man, we're like, we're going to spread it out. We're going to go back to what we know and how we can do it. And what is that going to look like on an eight man field? Well, it's back to kind of that traditional spread that we run and spread the ball around, getting the ball in a lot of different kids' hands. I know statistically it looks like maybe we only have two kids to catch the ball, but if you go back and we track touches per game, not necessarily catches, but touches per game, we're pretty diverse. We've got multiple kids with multiple catches this year. You know, I know Griffey Munter is leading in yards, but when you go back and look at touches per game, I think he gets, like 8.75. And then right after him is Husker Worrell. He gets around 8.25. And then Chase Batterman's in the 7 range. And then Noah Longren's in the, 6.5, 6 range. So we're getting the football around all those guys. And then you have Colin Greenquist on top of it, who's running the show. And he should have more touches. He's a quarterback. He touches it about 16 times a game. So we track that stuff because that's, if you're running a spread offense, you want to make sure that you're not just getting the ball to one guy.
1: Interesting. I never thought about it like that. Because, yeah, you look at the stats on Max Preps, and Griffey's got a bazillion yards and 100 touchdowns. But, yeah, there's a lot of contributions. And I want to talk about one of those contributors last week. Griffey goes down with an injury, and Noah Lonergan steps up, and he has a monster game as well. So it seems like there's a whole lot of next man up mentality. Can you kind of walk me through if anything changes, you know, when you lose a guy like Griffey?
7: Yeah. You bet. And that's the fun part about it. I mean, Owen Henson, I mean, Noah was fantastic last week. And it all starts with Colin Greenquist. You know, the kind of kid he is, first of all, just kind of person he is. He's great to be around every day. He works his tail off. He wants to be good, and he's put in a lot of time. But it all goes with him and him understanding what we want out of the offense and where we want to go with it. And yes, Noah last week had a monster game. He really did. He stepped up big when we needed him to. And Colin got him the ball and found the matchups that we wanted to find. And then, you know, Owen Henson jumped in, and we didn't miss a beat. It was great. Owen got his first career touchdown catch. He's a freshman, and And then on defense created a turnover. So we're really excited about that. And like I said, you know, when people talk about spread offense, it's not only spreading the field, it's spreading the ball around and getting into different playmakers. And I don't think that's what everybody realizes is, like, we have multiple kids that can go catch football, or we have multiple kids that can run a ball. So that's been kind of the fun part. And I know our kids enjoy it. Like, obviously, if on every play you have a chance to catch the ball, or you got a chance to be involved with the ball in your hands, you're gonna enjoy that. That's fun. So.
1: And I'm always curious, you know, talking to coaches who have been around the same program as long as you have. I know each team kind of has its own unique identity and fingerprint and personality even. So can you kind of tell me a little bit what makes this team so special?
7: Yeah, it starts with the guys. It really does. We have a great group of kids. They come from really good families. They have that common core, that common value of, we want to go to work. We want to have fun when we go to work. We want to go to work. We want to get our job done, but we want to have fun doing it. And we want to push ourselves and see how good we can become. And they enjoy the process. Like, they do a really great job with it. And that comes from the families that we have that push their kids here to do that. And this is just a great group of kids to be around. They keep it exciting every day. There's always something going on, or there's something new that they're always talking about. And they're learning to really love the game of football. We've gotten to the point where, film study is a big thing for them, and they're really learning football and why, you know, it's not just drawing a play on a piece of paper. It's like why it works and learning conceptually how to get that done. So it's these group of kids and the relationships that they have with each other, and then the relationships that our coaches have with them. I think there's a true bond there where we're in this together and care about it and we care about each other.
1: Awesome. Well, games into the season now, which feels crazy that it's flown by so far. But tonight, and then a trio of tough and challenging. What are you looking forward to the most about here the next few weeks as we wrap up the season?
7: I just want to see us keep improving. I mean, I really do. And to be honest, I mean, our district is probably the best district in D1. I think I said that preseason. I think one of the ratings I saw, Ravenna's the new number one team in the state. And until somebody, beats Sandy Creek out of the playoffs, they're still the defending state champs, And so when you have those two hammers in your district, and then you follow it up with Centura, who's having a fantastic year. I think for a while there, they were rated in top 10. They're a pretty good football team. We've seen them on film. And I'm telling you right now, Arcadia Loop City is no slouch. And that's our district. I mean, that's three teams that are legit top 10 teams, and two of them are, probably top two or three in the state. And that's a tough road to haul at the end, but that's why we put the non-district stuff, is to make sure that we're ready for those challenges. And I'm just excited to see our kids go compete against that caliber of a team and see where we end up.
1: And that was a conversation with St. Cecilia head football coach Clint Head. They have a tough slate to round out the season. Ravenna tonight, that game will be heard right here on KHAS here at the top of the hour. Arcadia Loop City next week, and then Sandy Creek two Thursdays from now. So plenty of action for the Blue Hawks this season. We'll take a quick break. Once we return, we'll hear from News Channel Nebraska senior sports reporter Jake Bartecki to recap the Huskers' start and see what the vibe check is like within the program. 4-0 for the first time since 2016. 4-0 for the first time in the Matt Rhule era, which feels like a lifetime ago. The Huskers have Maryland this week. We'll get to hear what they bring to the table as well. More of the Central Nebraska Sports Report on KHAS after this.
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1: 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And looking to get to 5-0. Already 4-0 for the first time since 2016. And up next, we'll have a conversation with News Channel Nebraska senior sports reporter Jake Bartecki. Welcome back to the Central Nebraska Sports Report. Brandon Shanahan now privileged by being joined by News Channel Nebraska senior sports reporter Jake Bartecki. Jake, how's it going?
11: Good, Brandon. How you doing?
1: Hey, I'm doing well. It's Friday nights in the Heartland. Still a little bit wet outside, but we're getting through it.
11: Yeah, a lot of water up here in Lincoln, too. A lot of flooding by the Salt Creek.
1: I can imagine. Awesome. Well, I appreciate you taking the time to speak with me. First question, and I think the most interesting question that I'll ask you on a week-to-week basis is, where in the world is Jake Bartecki going to be this weekend?
11: I'll be right in the capital city of Lincoln. It's a busy week. It's a busy couple of weeks here. I mean, you got four games until the Husker bye week. You know, obviously Nebraska Penn State was Thursday night, and now you got Maryland coming in. So I'll be tied up with Husker football.
1: I love it. And Nebraska football 4-0 for the first time since 2016, which feels like an eternity ago. Through the first four games, what do you think that you've learned the most about this team?
11: I think I've learned a lot about the complementary football that the team plays, you know, within the, the couple phases and without it, you know, outside of it. So, and the reason I say that is, you know, this is a team that has a mix of, you know, guys that have been around both sides of the ball, guys that have been around for a while, but also guys that are new, right? I mean, there's impact transfers, you know, on both sides of the ball, particularly the defense. You know, you bring in a guy like Owen Chambliss, who's played a lot of football in the past, and, you know, I think is probably as close to like, an NFL type of linebacker in terms of his mindset that you can get. And then, you know, on the offensive side of the ball, you kind of have a lot of the same type of guys at wide receiver, but Kwasi Gilmer comes in and has built quite a rapport with Anthony Calandria. So I just think the way that the team has kind of played together with all these new pieces is what's been probably the most impressive thing to me.
1: And I'll ask you for a little bit of a vibe check, because it everything feels just a little bit different than some of the years past. Even going into the season, it felt like everything was more quiet, buttoned up, business-like. And now 4-0, I'm kind of getting that same feeling on the outside looking in. Is that what you're seeing on the inside? Is there a different feel to the energy going on here? Or what are you seeing just in the overall energy?
11: Yeah, I mean, when it comes to the team, I said this, you know, in an interview I did last week, I just think the team's having a little more fun. And I think the pressure's off them, because really the last two seasons, you know, you had Dylan Raiola's freshman year, right? And you had Colorado coming here, and, you know, Matt Rhule's second season. There was a lot of, I think there were high expectations, especially after how Nebraska, you know, got ranked so early in the year. And then they ended up, you know, kind of sneaking into a bowl game, you know, a lot of that probably coming from Dana Holgorsen getting hired towards the back end of the season. You know, last year you saw the flashes of what this team could be the year before, and you had Emmett Johnson come back, and you had really what you thought was an experienced defensive coordinator in John Butler that was going to do a lot of good. And Nebraska just wasn't all that great, right? And this year, you know, there weren't a ton of expectations, because I don't think a lot of people knew quite what Nebraska was going to be, right? Anthony Calandria, Mountain West Offensive Player of the Year a year ago, but smaller quarterback, how's he going to translate to the Big Ten? You know, how are you going to manage having 3, 4, sometimes even 5 different running backs that are able to play? I mean, is this offensive line going to come together? Is you know, Rob Orich's defense going to translate to the Big Ten? You just didn't know all of that. And so I think the team went into this season saying, let's not even worry about, you know, hyping things up. Let's just go out and play, because all that matters is wins and losses. And I think that's freed the team up a little bit. And I think, you know, before games, there's a lot more smiling going on. These guys are dancing. Guys are just having more fun playing the game of football. And I think that's something that, you know, people internally really worked with, was kind of the mentality going into the season.
1: Now, one of the main stories from last week, North Platte native Vincent Genitone getting two scores and playing a little bit more of a prominent role than I think anybody expected going into that game against Michigan State. I know you got the chance to talk to him. What's been the energy like around him? Is there a lot of excitement, or has it just kind of been business as usual around Genitone?
11: Yeah, I mean, we'll see if he plays much more this season. I think a lot of that depends on Jamal Rule's status, which we saw the first injury report of four that'll come out before the game. So you get one Wednesday, Thursday, Friday, game back Saturday. It looks kind of doubtful. And I guess my takeaway on that was, I don't think it was, if he's doubtful, I don't think he's doubtful because of severity of an injury, more out of caution, right? Because you have all these different running backs. Maybe you don't need, you know, Jamal Rule against Maryland. Now you don't want to overlook them, but you might be able to sneak by with Isaiah Mosey, Mekhi Nelson, and every so often a couple snaps from Genitone or Quentin Ives. The thing about Genitone is, Nebraska can really put him anywhere, is the vibe I get from the team on him. You know, he started as nickel linebacker during fall camp and then kind of moved back to scout teams, special teams, and now he's the second string short yardage back. So you would think if that truly is the case, yeah, there's going to be a little more of him out there. But I think the excitement that

0: big chest. You know, he's a football player, and I think, you know, when you walk up to him, you would say, okay, this guy is a D1 ball player.
1: And now you mentioned the injury status with Jamal Rule. If he is out, as he's listed as doubtful, and as you mentioned it, you know, in a perfect world, you give him an extra week of rest before Indiana and all of that. Does that really change much of what Nebraska wants to do? Or is that really going to change? I mean, obviously, he's an explosive player. You want him on the field. But does that really change a whole lot with this offense?
0: I think it'll change in short yardage, because that's where I think, you know, I don't want to say he specialized in that, but that's where you almost always saw him go. And that's where the question comes in is, okay, is this when Quentin Ives gets in? Do you stick with Vincent Genitone? As far as a play calling standpoint, I'm almost going to say no. Like, I still think, you know, Nebraska will run the ball pretty effectively. You know, I trust Mekhi Nelson. I mean, Isaiah Mosey, I'm not as crazy about. I just don't think he's had great vision. I think his initial step has been slow this season. But I think Mekhi Nelson's at a point where, you know, this could be kind of his breakthrough game. I mean, he had 61 rushing yards against Michigan State. That was a season high. And the reason that season high is so low is he's playing behind Jamal Rule mostly, who's kind of getting, you know, probably double the snaps that any of the other guys have. So from a play calling standpoint, probably not, because they'll still run the ball. The way they may run the ball might be a little different. You might not see as many, you know, draws right up the middle. You might see him kick it out left a little bit more. You know, Nebraska practiced the option too during fall camp. Is this maybe where we see them try that with a different running back in there?
1: And now Maryland this weekend. Yeah, I think you hear two different voices. One, you hear the voices from the fans who white knuckled it through the 34-31 win against Maryland last year, and then you also hear the folks who, you know, see the 54-3 score against UCLA last week. What do you expect to see from Maryland, and what do you think they'll bring Saturday afternoon?
0: Yeah, I mean, look, there's a lot going on with Maryland football right now, especially after how the last 2 weeks have gone. I mean, I think the media around D.C. and around, you know, covering the Terps kind of regularly are starting to put a little heat on Mike Locksley, you know, because you lose to your rival by 2 scores, you know, in Virginia Tech. I'll say this, I think nice job there. But, you know, you lose to your rival by 2 scores, and then a team that comes across the country is 4-3. Maryland, I think, will come in with a little bit of a chip on their shoulder, because those players do really like Mike Locksley. And I don't think he's a great coach, but they really like him. And they've still got really good players. I mean, Chris Durr, their number one wideout, leads the Big Ten in receptions. You know, Malik Washington still gets a lot of hype about possibly being an NFL, you know, type of quarterback. Their defensive front, I mean, they're huge. 3 of the 4 guys, I think, on their defensive front are 6'2 plus and over 320 pounds. So, you know, the line of scrimmage will be a battle for Nebraska this weekend. But all in all, I would not be surprised if Maryland comes in and plays worlds better than they did against UCLA, because those players that are really strong and, you know, that had probably futures at the next level are still there.
1: And now Nebraska, looking at them and what you expect to see from them, is one or two things that you're looking out for and that's going to tell you kind of a good vibe check going into the Indiana game next week?
0: Boy, I mean, that's a tough question. The number one thing is to go out there and take care of business and all in all, just not kind of lay an egg, because Nebraska has done that in the past. You know, I think back to last year, ironically, they beat Maryland, right? You know, the 34-31 win you mentioned, drove down the field, you know, Raiola hit Dane Key for the touchdown. Nebraska got ranked and then went to Minnesota and got their teeth knocked in. And the year before, it was part of a 3-game losing streak, and it led to Dana Holgorsen getting hired. You know, they went to Ohio State, took Ohio State to the wire. I mean, the game came down to the final play, and then they came home and lost to Deshaun Foster in a really broken UCLA program. And it sort of feels similar right now to Maryland coming in here. So

0: you know, what'll be what the telltale sign for me will be is, does Nebraska come out fast, focused, not overlooking anybody, and with an attitude to be a team that should beat Maryland by two scores? You know, the spread, I think, is 14.5. It's kind of moved around a little bit. But that's the number one thing for me is, does Nebraska come out as a team that is looking ahead to Indiana, that thinks maybe, you know, after you've gone on the road and you beat Michigan State, you know, you think you're all that. But I'll tell you, I mean, to me, a 31-13 win over Michigan State on the road in the Big Ten is great, but it doesn't mean you've proven really anything, especially when they lost at what felt like almost every single starter they had.
1: Awesome, Jake. Final question for you. Nebraska at Maryland on Saturday. What are you looking forward to the most about Saturday afternoon?
0: I'm excited to see what the vibe in the stadium is going to be. And the reason I say that is, you know, you said it at the beginning of the interview. I mean, you're 4-0 for the first time since 2016. And I'm curious to see if the fans are, you know, a little pessimistic still about, is Nebraska 4-0? You know, are they a good 4-0 team? Or are they kind of all bought back in? Because I really can't tell. You know, after the Michigan State game, there were a lot of people that were upset with things they saw. And don't get me wrong, I don't think it was perfect. But all things considered, you know, you went on the road and you did win by three scores. But, you know, later that night, I went to downtown Lincoln, and the vibe I got was cautious excitement. I think everyone's starting to trend in the right direction. So I'm just curious what the fan base will kind of feel like, you know, with Nebraska coming home undefeated to start Big Ten play.
1: And that was our conversation with News Channel Nebraska senior sports reporter Jake Bartecki, covering the Huskers throughout the week here for NCN. We'll be in Lincoln tomorrow for their matchup against Maryland. We'll take another break. Once we return, we'll hear from the Adams Central head football coach, Josh Lewis. They take on Raymond Central tonight, trying to get to 5-1 on the season. We'll have that conversation for you up next on the Central Nebraska Sports Report.
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1: Welcome back to the Central Nebraska Sports Report on KHAS Radio. Kickoff from Duncan Field here at the top of the hour. St. Cecilia taking on Ravenna, trying to play upsets of one of the top teams in the state of Nebraska. We'll have to do so with some new faces. No Elijah Swanson, no Griffey Munter on the field tonight for St. Cecilia, both dealing with injuries. Coach Glenn had told us earlier that he hopes and they're back here by the end of the season, but considered day-to-day, not available for tonight. So they'll have their hands full with one of the best in the state of Nebraska. Adams Central looking like one of the best in Nebraska. 4-1 on the season, fresh off a 10-7 win against Minden. And up next, our conversation with head football coach Josh Lewis. All right, Coach, thanks for taking the time and speak with us. Another good game against Raymond Central coming up, fresh off a good win against Minden last to get into, but first thing that I wanted to ask about, and something that's probably on everybody's mind about this time after this week, is all the rain and the wet weather. What has that done to the practice schedule this week?
4: We practiced just fine on Tuesday. Everything was all good. Monday we usually do film stuff, so obviously that was unimpacted. And then yesterday it was pretty rainy, pretty soppy wet on Wednesday there, and we went out and did stuff in the rain. We still went out and kind of practiced a little bit, just kind of cut our reps down a little bit. So, you know, we're a little more efficient with our time. And, I think it was, we didn't get as many reps as probably we normally would. But the kids definitely enjoyed being out in the rain. And, you know, we were able to kind of let loose a little bit and have a little fun and enjoy, being together out there in the elements.
1: Well, that rocks. Well, lots of fun stuff going on throughout the program. Always fun to come away with a 10-7 win against Minden. First win against the Whippets here in a couple of years. Can you walk me through that game and what worked out well for you guys?
4: Yeah, the first play there, we got a first drive that we had the ball. We got a 3-and-out defensively, and, Wilson's run the ball well all year. And, we talked about, trying to improve our line all off season, and we did a really good job. We kind of have been adding in some tight end formations, and we were able to get the edge on them on a stretch run. And Wilson turned it into 6, and we get some points there, force another 3-and-out, and the next drive, we get a field goal from Evan Thompson. And so, we're up 10-0 and feeling pretty good about things. And, then just kind of, Minden's a good program. Coach Hatch does a great job. And they made some adjustments and kind of started to slow us down on our offensive side. And then defensively, they started to figure out some things they could take advantage of on us. And they were able to kind of move the ball and, got a late score there right before the half. And, then it turned into kind of a slugfest from there on out, and we luckily got stops when we needed them.
1: And a pretty similar game to some of the others that you guys have played this year, where it's very defensive focused, very slow going, then the clock keeps running throughout. And I feel like it's easy for a lot of teams to kind of get into a lull and lose focus for a bit, but it seems like your team has done a good job staying focused and staying into what needs to get done during those parts of the game. Is that something that you noticed it as well? Is this team particularly built to win, these kind of 10-7, 10-0, 20-6 games?
4: Well, we won't shy away from them. We just, find W's however they look, whether it's a lot of points or a little points. And, but I think our kids, we talk a lot about how the way we are, just nothing's easy. We're going to have to earn everything we get. And, I think our kids have kind of adopted that mentality. And when something doesn't go right for us on a play or two, they're really resilient because they know that we're going to have to fight and claw for everything we get this year. And I think that's, after those first couple weeks of that, I think they understand that, they've really bought into that concept of, earning everything. And 10-7 or, 44-35, we don't care, just whatever kind of gets us in the right side of the score.
1: And with this Minden game coming off the first loss of the season against Sydney, how do you think that the guys responded coming off of that loss?
4: Yeah, they were, you want to win. Okay. We all want to win all the time. And we went with intentions of trying to win, but when you come off one of those, your response is what's most important. And our kids came back with, I think they were probably more confident in what we've been doing because we showed we could, compete well with currently the number 2 team in the state. And, we knew we were going to face another big, good opponent. And, I think seeing that we could stack up with Sydney made us more confident that, we could roll into Minden, who also has that size and compete. So, the vibe at practice was really, they were focused, but, they're enjoying the process of what's going on right now. So, we were ready. Our kids were ready to roll. They were all in on Minden, and this week we've kind of rolled that into all in on Raymond.
1: And certainly one thing that I noticed talking with some of the players before the season was that there was a sense of confidence and a sense of optimism and just that confidence probably being the best word for it coming into the season, which I think is pretty normal year in, year out. But now that, we're halfway through the season, you have that evidence of, okay, all that hard work that we did in the off season, that's been paying off. We're 4-1, competed well against Sydney. How has having that, kind of bulletin board, concrete evidence that, things are going well, how has that changed anything, if it has, or is it just business as normal?
4: Yeah, I think we would like to believe that it's not having an impact, right? Trust the process, do whatever we do every week, do your job, do what you're supposed to do. But obviously, when you have success and you get some wins, it adds a little extra energy to that commitment, right, on all the stuff that we're doing. So, yeah, for sure, our kids, I wouldn't say it's been some big drastic change, but there's definitely, a trust within the process of what we're doing and a trust in each other. And You know, when we look at tape, we're not clean, and our kids are very, you know, open to receiving criticism on how to get better. And we talk every day about what went well the day before. We focus, you know, that we're doing a lot of great stuff, and now here's the stuff we have to fix. So our kids, you know, they get both sides. They get to hear all the great things they do, help keep that confidence running, and then we're going to, you know, tell them here's what we got to fix. Because there's still stuff to fix. So, you know, yeah, when you have success, you know, it's easier to accept those criticisms and you know, try to fix what you're doing. So, yeah, the you know, again, I'd like to say no, it didn't impact anything, it didn't change anything, but certainly it does.
1: And now looking ahead to Raymond Central, what do you expect to see from them? A scrappy 0-5 team. What do you expect that they'll throw out you?
4: Yeah, you just defined it. They are a scrappy 0-5 team. You know, the very first day of film when we start really talking about them on Monday, the first thing I told them was, you know, they played Lakeview, they played Roncalli, they played Ashland. And, you know, depending on what rankings you look at on certain things, you know, that's those three teams are in theory better than us. So do you think they're scared of us? And that was my question to our kids, and they were kind of like, no, I don't think so. We've already played those. So, you know, we're aware that we've got to take care of the 0-5 is sometimes deceiving, right? You know, I've said last year we were 2-7, and I felt like we were a little better than that. We just had a brutal schedule, and I feel like they're in a similar situation where they do a lot of really good things, and they compete well. They're clean. They're not a bad football team. You know, sometimes you get an 0-5, and it can be messy, and they are not that. They are definitely they know how to play football. They get off the ball. They play hard all the time, offensively and defensively. So, yeah, scrappy is right on the word, you know, the right word for it. And, you know, just the way they play a couple plays here or there can make, you know, that they stay in the game and get more confidence. All of a sudden, you know, you get yourself in another slugfest.
1: And then we talked about a lot of things that are going well for this team. Four more games left of the regular season. What do you hope that the team can kind of work on over the next few weeks to take that next step and kind of continue to build upwards?
4: Yeah, I think our primary focus here is, you know, trying to get points on the board. We've moved the ball okay. We're not necessarily like racking up the stat sheet offensively, but we're not stagnant. We're moving the ball around and, you know, we're creating opportunities to score. We just got to kind of like finish them. We got to get some points. We can't take three when we need seven, and we got to get three instead of having to punt and you know, just kind of cleaning up some of that stuff and, you know, let all that offensive movement lead to points. Right. And then, you know, obviously there's just some technical things, alignment stuff and making sure we understand coverages and all that. So just continuing to grow and add wrinkles to what we're doing will be a big part of the process here. And you know, like we said before, just take care, master your craft. That's kind of the terminology we've used a lot this summer and this year is master your craft. Get as good at things as you can. Don't get bored. You know, this middle of the season, you know, we've had a good year. Well, are you done or do you want to keep growing? And don't get bored with what we've done. So, you know, just kind of staying engaged and focusing on that, you know, 1-0 mentality.
1: Awesome, Coach. Well, should be a fun one against Raymond Central. Final question for you. What are you looking forward to the most about getting underway against the Mustangs?
4: Yeah, it's somebody new. I still go back to this, you know, the calendar that we got, the schedule that we get here has so much new, kind of fun to see an opponent that we've never really seen before. And Jacobza I coached the Shrine Bowl this year on the south side, and he was one of the coaches on the north side. And, you know, throughout the week of Shrine Bowl, you get to interact with one another. And so, you know, I got to know Coach Cobes a little bit through that. And so, you know, I'm excited to kind of see him and talk to him and get his take on, you know, their team and the growth they've made. And so, you know, getting to see somebody, you know, but then, you know, just another chance on a Friday night with a new opponent and should be fun.
1: Awesome, Coach Love. That's all that I had for you. Anything that I forgot to ask or anything else you'd like to mention while we're here?
4: No, I think we're good.
1: Awesome. Adams Central taking on Raymond Central tonight at home. Kickoff at the top of the hour on KICS, 1550 AM, 92.7 FM here in Hastings. And that is all that she wrote for tonight on the Central Nebraska Sports Report. Of course, thank you to St. Cecilia Head Football Coach Clint Head. Thank you to News Channel Nebraska senior sports reporter Jake Bartecki, and of course, Adams Central Head Football Coach Josh Lewis. We will wrap up our program here tonight and send you back to some regular programming before taking you out to Duncan Field, St. Cecilia, and Ravenna at the top of the hour right here on KHAS.
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0: And welcome back to the Central Nebraska Sports Report on KHAS Radio. Brandon Shanahan from the KHAS Studios in Hastings, Nebraska. Kickoff here at the top of the hour, St. Cecilia versus Ravenna. But before we dive into pregame coverage and take you out to Duncan Field, we'll have a conversation with St. Cecilia head football coach, Clint Head. All right, Coach, just wanted to first thank you for taking the time to speak with us. We have a fun game against Ravenna at Duncan Field going on tonight in Hastings. First, I just kind of wanted to kind of catch everybody up to speed. Can you walk me through the season? I know it's been a little bit of a different change of pace at the Class D1 level. Can you kind of walk me through how you think the season's gone so far?
1: Yeah, no, it's definitely been a change for us around here, but, you know, really excited about it. It's really, you know, we've had our successes. We've also hit our bumps in the road, and, you know, we've learned a lot. We thought we knew a lot going into it and thought we had figured some things out, and every week as a coaching staff, we learn a little bit more, and every week our players get a little bit better. We're really starting to figure it out. We felt like last week we had a really good weekend where kind of all three phases came together for us, and some of the things that we've been struggling with, maybe we fixed them a little bit. So, you know, you always look back on it and go, man, I wish we would have known that at the beginning of the season. And but it has been a good change. It's been a positive change. Our kids have done a great job with it. And to tell you the truth, it's been a lot of fun. Like, I mean, it's fun going out on Friday nights and putting up points and figuring out different ways to stop people or try to stop them. And, you know, I think the kids are having a good time doing it. And like I said, we're getting better every week. So it's really been a process, but it's been a good process. And we know we're not done yet. So.
0: And in regards to that change to the 8-man game, I know a lot of the interviews that you did preseason talked about all the work getting put in to kind of get everybody acclimated, to do your own research, your coaches working hard outside of Hastings to get up to speed on the 8-man game. But, I mean, as you mentioned, I mean, I'm sure being in the thick of it's a totally different experience. What are some of the things that, if any, that you've kind of picked up along the way that maybe you didn't quite realize going into the season?
1: Oh, sure. First of all, the 8-man coaching community is absolutely fantastic. You have coaches reach out to you all the time and like say, hey, what do you need? What can I do? Had the Lawrence Nelson coach, Brian Blevins, reached out, you know, just last week. And he said, hey, coach, is there anything you got questions about still or things that, you know, you want to talk about? And so those guys are great. They've been fantastic and it's really good. They're just good people. And they've helped us out a ton. You know, when you get into the thick of it, there's things that look good on paper and you're like, well, I saw this team, you know, we know this team did it, or we went to a clinic and we saw this team do it, but maybe your players don't fit what they do. And so we've had to tweak things here and there, and that's been kind of the fun part. You know, it was one of the sayings that I was told a lot in the spring was, hey, when you get out on 8-man, there's a lot of room on the field. Even though the field's smaller, there's a lot of room on the field. And I didn't quite know what that meant. You know, I kept asking, like, what does that mean? You know, I didn't quite know. We're figuring it out a little bit. You know, there's a lot of vertical space on the field is what it is. And so that's been kind of the fun part to figure out. But, yeah, it's been challenging. And like I said, it's definitely been a process, but it's not one that we're backing down from. We enjoy it. And as a coaching staff, I can tell you our coaching staff is pretty tight here. And we enjoy getting together, watching film, and like figuring things out that we can do and tweaking things that we can do just to try to help our kids win.
0: And now on the field schematically, it obviously looks a lot different this time than compared to last year. And sometimes your coaches talk about, you know, that the players kind of melding into their system and kind of what they want to do. And then sometimes your coaches talk about molding the system to the players. So obviously a lot more spread, a lot more passing. And then there's been a lot of success with that throughout the season. Can you kind of walk me through, you know, what kind of camp that is? Is it the players fitting into the system or fitting the system around the players?
1: For sure. My history has always been a spread coach. So we've always spread it out and been an inside outside zone team and throwing the football a little bit. So last year was actually a change for us. We were trying to help our players out by running some of the double wing stuff. And when we made the transition back to 8-man, we're like, we're going to spread it out. We're going to go back to what we know and how we can do it. And what is that going to look like on an 8-man field? Well, it's back to kind of that traditional spread that we run and spread the ball around, getting the ball in a lot of different kids' hands. I know statistically it looks like maybe we only have two kids that catch the ball, but if you go back and we track touches per game, not necessarily catches, but touches per game, we're pretty evenly, we're pretty diverse. We've got multiple kids with multiple catches this year. You know, I know Griffey Munter is leading, you know, leading in yards, but when you go back and look at touches per game, I think he gets, you know, like 8.75, and then right after him is Husker Worrell. He gets around 8.25, and then Chase Batterman's in the 7 range, and then Noah Longren's in the, you know, 6.56 range. So we're getting the football around all those guys. And then you have Colin Greenquist on top of it, who's running the show, and he should have more touches. He's a quarterback. He touches it about 16 times a game. So we track that stuff because that's, if you're running a spread offense, you want to make sure that you're not just getting the ball to one guy.
0: Interesting. I never thought about it like that. Because, yeah, you look at the stats on Max Preps, and Griffey's got a bazillion yards and 100 touchdowns. But, yeah, there's a lot of contributions. And I want to talk about one of those contributors last week. Griffey goes down with an injury, and Noah Lonergan steps up, and he has a monster game as well. So it seems like there's a whole lot of next man up mentality. Can you kind of walk me through if anything changes, you know, when you lose a guy like Griffey?
1: You bet. And that's the fun part about it. I mean, Owen Henson, I mean, Noah was fantastic last week. And it all starts with Colin Greenquist. You know, the kind of kid he is, first of all, just kind of person he is. He's great to be around every day. He works his tail off. He wants to be good, and he wants, you know, he's put in a lot of time. But it all goes with him and him understanding what we want out of the offense and where we want to go with it. And yes, Noah last week had a monster game. He really did. He stepped up big when we needed him to. And Colin got him the ball and found the matchups that we wanted to find. And then, you know, Owen Henson jumped in, and we didn't miss a beat. It was great. Owen had got his first career touchdown catch. He's a freshman. And then on defense created a turnover. So we're really excited about that. And like I said, you know, when people talk about spread offense, it's not only spreading the field, it's spreading the ball around and getting into different playmakers. And I don't think that's what everybody realizes is, like, we have multiple kids that can go catch football, or we have multiple kids that can run a ball. So that's been kind of the fun part. And I know our kids enjoy it. Like, obviously, if on every play you have a chance to catch the ball, or you got a chance to be involved with the ball in your hands, you're gonna enjoy that. That's fun. So.
0: And I'm always curious, you know, talking to coaches who have been around the same program as long as you have. I know each team kind of has its own unique identity and fingerprint and personality even. So can you kind of tell me a little bit what makes this team so special?
1: Yeah, it starts with the guys. It really does. We have a great group of kids. They come from really good families. They have, you know, that common core, that common value of, we want to go to work. We want to have fun when we go to work. We want to go to work. We want to get our job done, but we want to have fun doing it. And you know, we want to push ourselves and see how good we can become. And you know, they enjoy the process. Like, they do a really great job with it. And that comes from the families that we have that push their kids here to do that. And you know, this is just a great group of kids to be around. They keep it exciting every day. There's always something going on, or there's something new that they're always talking about. And they're learning to really love the game of football. We've gotten to the point where, you know, film study is a big thing for them, and they're really learning football and why, you know, it's not just drawing a play on a piece of paper. It's like why it works and learning conceptually how to get that done. So it's these group of kids and the relationships that they have with each other, and then the relationships that our coaches have with them. You know, I think there's a true bond where we're in this together and care about it, and we care about each other.
0: Awesome. Well, games into the season now, which feels crazy that it's flown by so far. But tonight, and then a trio of tough and challenging. What are you looking forward to the most about here the next few weeks as we wrap up the season?
1: I just want to see us keep improving. I mean, I really do. And to be honest, I mean, our district is probably the best district in D1. I think I said that preseason. I think one of the ratings I saw, Ravenna's the new number one team in the state. And until somebody, you know, beats Sandy Creek out of the playoffs, they're still the defending state champs, you know? And so when you have those two hammers in your district, and then you follow it up with Centura, who's having a fantastic year. I think for a while there, they were rated in top 10. They're a pretty good football team. We've seen them on film. And I'm telling you right now, Arcadia Loop City is no slouch. And that's our district. I mean, that's three teams that are legit top 10 teams, and two of them are, you know, probably top two or three in the state. And that's a tough road to haul at the end, but that's why we put the non-district stuff, is to make sure that we're ready for those challenges. And I'm just excited to see our kids go compete against that caliber of a team and see where we end up.
0: And that was a conversation with St. Cecilia head football coach Clint Head. They have a tough slate to round out the season. Ravenna tonight. That game will be heard right here on KHAS here at the top of the hour. Arcadia Loup City next week, and then Sandy Creek two Thursdays from now. So plenty of action for the Blue Hawks this season. We'll take a quick break. Once we return, we'll hear from News Channel Nebraska senior sports reporter Jake Bartecki to recap the Huskers' start and see what the vibe check is like within the program. 4-0 for the first time since 2016. 4-0 for the first time in the Matt Rhule era, which feels like a lifetime ago. The Huskers have Maryland this week. We'll get to hear what they bring to the table as well. More of the Central Nebraska Sports Report on KHAS after this.
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